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3: What's the best way to tackle homelessness? That's the big question we're asking today on People Fixing the World from the BBC World Service. We'll find out about surprising solutions. In Scotland, how one village is giving homeless people back their dignity.
4: That was kind of the idea, was to sort of turn the traditional concept of homelessness accommodation, which tends to be really squalid, really awful, offer the absolute bare minimum, and turn that on its head and try and give people a place that's uplifting, that's cosy, that feels it's got some beauty in.
3: And in France, how office spaces are serving as rooms for the night.
5: It's weird. I am literally in its big office, but in the corner here, it does feel like suddenly if I turn this way and look straight forward, it looks like someone's bedroom.
3: Join me, Myra Anubi, as we look at some of the positive things happening all around us on People Fixing the World, right after the BBC News.
6: BBC News with Danielle Jawowiecka. The Swedish Election Authority is projecting that the left-wing opposition bloc will win a three-seat majority in Parliament after Sunday's general election. But with some votes yet to be counted, the result is still very close. The Social Democrats are set to be the biggest party. The far-right Sweden Democrats saw their support fall. The BBC's Matilda Verlin reflects on the campaign.
7: It's been quite polarising in a way that me watching it as a Swede, it reminds me more of what I've seen lately in the US, that it's been quite entrenched, quite ideologically entrenched in a way that I'm not used to seeing in Sweden in the same manner. And also many parties have been speaking about how they stand against the values that the Sweden Democrats are pushing, which is mainly being harsh on immigration and harsh on crime and punishment. So many of the other parties, rather than discussing their own visions, this is a criticism that I've heard a lot this evening, many other parties have discussed how they regard this particular topic.
6: The Israeli culture minister has said he'll take immediate action to revoke the citizenship of the two Israeli directors of NASA, a documentary examining the AI-driven system used by the Israeli military to carry out attacks in Gaza. On Saturday, NASA won a special jury prize at the prestigious Venice Film Festival. Ukraine's state railway company says Russia could have been targeting senior European officials in a drone attack on a train near the Polish border. No casualties were reported after the strike, which hit an evacuated passenger service. Another train carrying top European security advisers had passed along the same line a short time earlier. Here's James Landale.
8: General David Petraeus, the former US CIA chief, he was on a slightly different train, but he was at that station just outside when the attack took place. And he's been quoted by the FT tonight saying that he now believes that this was a deliberate attempt by the Russians to try to close that western border to deter Western visitors coming here to Ukraine. And if that is the case, that is definitely a new development.
6: Oil prices have risen again in response to the closure of a key pipeline in Saudi Arabia, faltering diplomacy and attacks on ships in the Gulf. Brent crude futures hit $108 a barrel shortly after markets opened. Rory Gallimore reports.
9: Oil prices have fluctuated hugely since the Iran war began in February. Now they're rising again. One of the main factors is the closure of Saudi Arabia's east-west pipeline, which was damaged by drones launched from Iraqi territory last week. The kingdom has previously accused Iran-backed militias of being behind such attacks. Another Iran-backed group, the Houthis, have been advancing in southern Yemen, posing further threats to international shipping. And a diplomatic breakthrough does not appear imminent. Oman was supposed to host a meeting on Monday between Iran and Gulf Arab countries to discuss the Strait of Hormuz, a key route for energy supplies, but it's been postponed.
6: You're listening to The World News from the BBC. The Canadian Prime Minister Mark Carney has said his government will discuss a unique alliance with the European Union, but not membership of the bloc. Earlier, the Wall Street Journal reported that Canada was considering whether to become an associate member of the EU. No such position currently exists. Mr. Carney, who remains locked in a bitter trade war with the United States, said Canada and Brussels shared the same values and were stronger together. Rescuers in Indonesia have resumed the search for more than 100 people who are missing after a ferry capsized in the Java Sea. In men's tennis, Germany's Alexander Zverev has won the US Open in New York. In a tight match, the top seeds.

0: God be the glory. Wherever you are this morning, I'd like for you to make your way here very, very, very quickly.
1: It's just you and I.
0: But my Lord and my God, first things first, I give you praise. I honor you. I adore your holy name. I magnify you. You have been far too kind and merciful, and we don't take it for granted that we are alive. Our eyes have seen a new day, and we are experiencing that which you, O God, even have settled for your children. To you alone be every praise. To you alone be every glory. Praise in the name of the Lord Jesus. We know that you take absolute preeminence or control over every spirit, soul, and body, and over our atmosphere, and over everyone, oh Lord, and over every situation, oh Father, we find ourselves in. That your name alone shall be glorified, that your will, your perfect will, shall be done, and then your glory, oh God, be seen. In the lives of your children. Bless your holy name forever and

time very, very far gone. With no, because I've been trying so hard to ensure that we can come there, we can come to you. There are other means as well, but it doesn't look like it. So we're going to be on my personal Facebook page. We're going to be on my personal Facebook page this morning. All right, personal Facebook, Rev Mike Niabuse on Facebook. This is where we're going to be this morning. So invite somebody as soon as you get here. Hit the love or like button, right? Thank you, Father, and share the page immediately. Then you can settle down for what the Lord has in store for you and I. Can we do that right now? Deliberately invite somebody. Deliberately invite somebody. Get somebody on board. See you, Augustina Kusha Sesi. Abnefriye. Shika, the Lord bless you. Sandra Wate, the Lord bless you. As soon as you get here, hit the love or like button, right? Thank you, Father, and share the page. Joseph Echiba.

get. Mabana, the Lord bless you. Nicholas, the Lord bless you. Okay, others are also communicating with me on our WhatsApp platform. God bless you more for me. Francis mentioned the Lord bless you. Michael, the Lord bless you. Judith, the Lord bless you. Nicholas, the Lord bless you. Rose Macchiale, the Lord bless you. Regina, the Lord bless you. Nicholas, Grandma Irene, the Lord bless you. May my God bless you indeed. May your coming this morning earn you the exact blessing that Lord Almighty has prepared for you. In the name of the Lord Jesus Christ. May your kajabu, the Lord bless you. May your coming this morning earn you the express presence of the Lord and his blessing earmarked for you this day. There are blessings prepared for people, but they never get to enjoy it. I pray in the name of the Lord Jesus Christ that whatever my Lord has packaged for you today, portion in the name of the Lord Jesus. You are taking hold of everything. You are taking hold of everything. In the name of the Lord Jesus. God bless you, Mercy Wellington. God bless you, Shika. God bless you, Brimpoma. The Lord bless you, Emma. Ofori Ajiman, Mrs. May my God bless you on every side. Okay, our time is fast spent wherever you are. Join me to magnify the Lord. We pray in the power of love. There is so much power. The Bible says that love. The Bible says that love is as powerful as death. I haven't brought myself to understand fully what that scripture means. Bless you. Olena, a J Marfo. Great to have you. The Lord bless you.

so much power in love, and this morning I am praying that we are able to actually glean all the power in love available for us. There are doors that the power of love would open. Money cannot open. Connections cannot open. I said there are doors, there are situations that the power of love

there are places money has failed. There are places when money has failed miserably. Thank you, Holy Spirit. Mama Hazel, God bless you this morning. The Lord bless you for me. All right, without further ado, can we just come to the point of thanking and praising the Lord? He has actually established, he has proven his love towards us. According to Romans chapter 5 and verse 8,

Romans 5 and the verse 8 says that, but God commendeth his love towards us, in that while we were yet sinners, Christ died for us. John 3 says, therefore God so loved the world that he gave his only begotten son, that whosoever believes in him should not perish but have everlasting life. God so loved us. Family Budu, the Lord bless you so much.

Somebody say this with me. I am a loved child of God. I am a loved child of God. The tree will sound like this.

loved child of God. I am a loved child of God. You better declare it. You better declare it. Those who take ownership of the love of God, they become the preferred. Oh, you didn't catch that. I said those who deliberately take ownership of the love of God, they become the preferred. They become the preferred. David is a very powerful example. He took ownership of the love of God. God loves everybody, but there are those who take ownership of it. This morning I wanted to make a declaration. I am a loved child of God. Me. Yes. As you make that declaration, may the world begin to see you. May the world begin to experience you in that dimension. In the name of the Lord, that you are a loved child of God. Not to be joked with. Not to be played with. That is what God has made you and I. I am a loved child of God. Somebody declaring it. Write it. Thank you, Holy Spirit. I am a loved child of God. I just read it. He said, but God commended his love towards us in that while we were yet sinners, Christ died for you. God proved it. He proved it by ensuring that Jesus Christ actually died. A sinless man walked on this earth and died for you and me. It is not everybody who will take ownership of it. You know what it says in John chapter 1 and verse 12? John 1 12 says that all who believe. So there are some who don't believe. As for me and you, I believe, you believe. I am a loved child of God. As you make that declaration,

0: all we know. But you two, who are you? It means the demonic world, they know who belong to the Lord. This morning, as you make a declaration, I am a loved child of God. May they take notice of you. Never ever to play the buffoon around you in the name of the Lord Jesus. When you are coming in one way, may they flee in seven ways. When you are coming from one way, from one direction, may they take another direction. When they are sitting around your area, the moment you take your seats, may they also take to their flight. In the mighty name of the Lord Jesus Christ. Thank you, Father. And so this morning,
1: you have me.
0: Let me just... John 15 and verse 13, I'm going to add a couple of scriptures, 1, 2, 3, and then we can

love with the song at the background. I'm in love with it. Thank you, Holy Spirit. John chapter 15. John 15 and the verse 13. It's just

chapter 15 and the verse 13. It says, greater love had no man. Greater love had no man than this, that a man laid down his life for his friends. Greater love had no man than this one, that a man laid down his life for his friends. This is what Jesus Christ did. And it is to prove the love of God to mankind. You read 1 John chapter 4. 1 John chapter 4. Seven, eight, and nine. 1 John

John chapter 4, verse 10 and 9 says that in this was manifested the love of God towards us, because that God sent his only begotten Son into the world that we might live through him. The verse 10 says, herein is love, not that we loved God, but that he loved us and sent his Son to be the propitiation for our sins. When I think about this, I can't thank God enough for his love. This morning, I want for you to come before the Lord together with me and say, thank you, Father, for the demonstration of your love towards me. For the demonstration of your love towards me and everyone that is connected to me. We have taken ownership of this love. This love is real. We are already experiencing this love.

may not be appreciating him for it. Somebody lift up your voice this morning and say to him, Lord, thank you for the demonstration of your love towards me. I don't take it for granted. Towards my children, towards my family, towards my workers, towards my bosses, everyone that is connected to me. Thank you for the demonstration of your love towards me. Come on, somebody, can you lift up your voice? Begin to honor him, begin to appreciate him, begin to thank him. He is the one who loved us. Not we ourselves beginning. We have a relationship with him today because he loved us. Can you lift up your voice this morning? Can I find somebody who want to take ownership of the love of God towards mankind? Come on, go ahead. Thank you for your love towards me. Thank you for your love towards me. Thank you for loving me. Thank you for loving me. Thank you for loving me.

for your love towards Abednego, for your love towards Joseph, for your love towards Renee, for your love towards Etanam, for your love towards Hazel, for your love towards Hagar, for your love towards Angie, for your love towards Emma. My Lord, we honor you again. This morning, if you are hearing our voices, these are people who are truly grateful. These are people who are truly grateful. You love the whole world, for your word says

Know something for me. Know something for me. You know, the gratitude, the gratitude is a debt we have to pay. Gratitude is a debt we have to pay. It's not something we give because we are told to. Gratitude is a debt we have to pay to God. That's why I love a song that says, me dewa sedaka. Yeah. Me dewa sedaka. Masia miti wunkwani mijifu samana wasia namayoti yafu. Yeah, gratitude is a debt we have to pay to God. He didn't actually seek your permission. He didn't seek your permission to love you. He loved you because you are his creation, because we are his children, and we are the sheep of his pasture, you know. And so when we recognize, that is why there's another song that one hour won't need me radino one soon nine. One hour won't need me radino, the people who don't know their God, if they don't serve him, if they don't thank him, if they don't worship him, it's nothing. Nothing has happened. By yena yenim ye radino. And we'll see a sumo dada. That's what I'm saying, that the beginning of the worship of God is actually recognizing that Udia Sedaka. That Udia, you are actually owing this gratitude. A debt of gratitude. A debt of gratitude. I just read a couple of scriptures to demonstrate how much God loved us.

entering into things that would destroy us. His love has saved us. His love. Yesterday we were concentrating on Psalm 103. And how the Lord is the one who forgives our iniquities. He's the one who heals our diseases. He's the one who redeems our life from destruction. He's the one who crowns us with loving kindness and tender mercies. He's the one who satisfies our mouth with good things. He doesn't do all this because we

his love children. That is why I say somebody must declare, I am a love child of God. In the next 3 minutes, one more time, you are going to thank the Lord. Sincerely, come like somebody who is owing the Lord gratitude. Come and say, Lord, I thank you for demonstrating your love towards me. Now it's a personal matter, personalize it. Thank you, Father. I owe you a debt of gratitude. I owe you a debt of gratitude. And so this morning I am thanking you, oh Lord, for demonstrating your love towards me. Can you go right ahead? Yes, do this right now. Do this right now. We are coming to the presence of the Lord.

for you alone deserve the glory. Even in the name of the Lord Jesus Christ, I thank and honor you again. Hallelujah. Praise God Almighty. See, I am glad. One of the things that I have consistently said is that we, as the creation of God, have privileges with God. But the privileges can only be accessed when we have realized our true states in Christ. See, when we have come to the realization of our true state in Christ, like who we are in Christ. Everything God has, the Bible says that the earth is the Lord's and the fullness thereof, the world and they that dwell therein. So every one of us actually belongs to God. Everything on this earth belongs to Him. But it is not available to everybody. As you come to terms, as you begin to make your declaration as a loved child of God, I pray in the name of the Lord Jesus Christ, may the things of God be made available to you in the mighty name of the Lord. May the Lord give you an access. May God give you an access in the name of the Lord Jesus Christ. I say, may my God give you access even to that which He has stored up for His children in the mighty name of the Lord Jesus Christ. Thank you, Father. Let's take the prayer to the next level. We are going to pray to the Lord. See, you have to love God back. According to Matthew chapter 22, we read verse 36 and verse 37. Matthew 22, very quickly. Have you shared the page yet? Please do well to share the page.

live on my personal Facebook page, so please do want to share the page. Matthew 22, verse 36 and the verse 37. But I'm going to add a verse 38 for some emphasis. What it says, Master, which is the great commandment in the law? Master, which of them is the great commandment of the law? Jesus answered and said unto him, please pay attention, thou shalt love the Lord thy God with all thine heart, with all thy soul, with all thy mind. He said, this is the greatest commandment. That the way God loves you, no, you would love him right back. That you would love him regardless of anything.

0: Check the verse 38. He said, this is the first and great commandment. The very first one and great commandment. He says, look, the whole Bible is actually hinged on it.
1: Can I hear you say?
0: The guy will say, the whole Bible, a church no le. The whole Bible is holding on, hanging on to this particular one. That a man will love God with all his heart, with all his soul, with all his mind. The original Jesus Christ actually repeated what is in Deuteronomy. Deuteronomy chapter 6 and the verse 5. Let me quickly read it. We have a prayer to pray right now. Deuteronomy. Deuteronomy chapter 6 and the verse 5. He said, thou

0: in Deuteronomy 6:5, it says your might. How do you say might in chi? Wahoding. I'm not sure. Wahoding. Yeah, share with me. Tell me what is it? How do we say might? Might. Your might. The dance will say onyemo. Ohewale onyemo. The things that you are able to do with everything within you. Yeah. That thou shalt love the Lord thy God with all thy heart, with all thine heart, with all thy soul, and with all thy might. Yes, I want to, somebody, strength.
1: Praise the Lord.
0: Ahwading. Oh, okay.
1: Praise the Lord.
0: Okay. I hear you. Anyone who ordain you, Nara. Okay, I hear you. Praise the Lord. And so, see, this is the expectation of God. Let's understand it. This is the expectation of God. That you too, the way He loved you, no, you too, you go love Him the same. Oh, Jesus. That the love He has for you, no, you too, you go love Him the same way. You would agree with me that it has been a tough journey.
1: Everybody,
0: because other things are also scrambling for our love. Many things are chasing our love. Many things, I'm telling you, many things are chasing our love. So we say we have love for God, but really and truly, we love God because of things that we want Him to do for us and all that. But the love has to be unconditional, because He loves you unconditionally. Whilst we were sinners, according to Romans chapter 8 and 5 and verse 8, whilst we were sinners, Abraham are condemned to destruction. But He still loved us. He commended His love towards us. And so you and I are also supposed to love Him unconditionally. Can we pray this morning? We're going to tell the Lord, open. Kadosh Kabaya. Circumcise my heart. Give me the grace to love you with all my heart, with all my mind, with all my soul, with all my body. See, there is the mind, what the mind says, and there is what the body is saying. I hear in the scripture, say, what happened? As he thinks, so he is. As he thinks, so is he. When we think the love of God, we shall become the love of God. This morning, I want you to pray to God. Because it's not easy to love God. You don't see God. But you must be in love with God. Such love. Some time ago, I think we were praying along this line or something. I remembered when I met, you know, when I met my wife for the first time. Oh my God. Come and see chatting.

0: many, many years ago. So I will go into the car with her. And then, you know, like we'll go and take Trotsky or something. Take the Trotsky and then we'll go to, you know, where she is. And then I'll take her all the way to the house. My house is far. Oh. My house is far. We are taking Trotsky. We will trot from my house into her area. Her area is also far away from me. Then I'll see her off to the house. Then she too, she will come and see me off small. Then I'll go and see her off again. She'll come and see me off again. Hey! And then finally we say, oh, look. Now, if I see you off, don't see me off again. If I see you off, don't see me off again. My God. And then finally, we'll part ways. I'm in the hurry to get to my house. Back in the day, we use land phone. And I'll enter my room and then call whether we are. Hey, it is called love.
1: For God to all of us and His mercy.
0: What did I call it?

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So, Lord, give me the grace to love you with all my heart, with all my mind, with all my soul, with all my body. Can you lift your voice and pray this prayer with me?

of with the Lord. I pray in the name of the Lord Jesus Christ that our love for God, even shall be akin to that of David. In the name of the Lord Jesus Christ, that the Lord shall grant us the grace. Help us, O Lord. Help us, O Lord. Come on, somebody, pray this prayer. Pray this prayer. In the name of the Lord Jesus Christ, help me, Lord, to love you with all my heart, with all my soul, with all my mind, with all my body, Lord. Make it your prayer. Make it your prayer this morning. Make it your prayer this morning. Many of us are actually in love with the Lord. Many of us are in love with the hand of God, not God himself, because the hand gives to us, provides for us the very things that we need. But we ought to be in love with this God, because if we are loved, we are in love with him, we have all of him. Come on, lift your voice, somebody, wherever you are this morning. Let the Lord God Almighty, you are praying, you are praying, you are praying. Give me

And so we are praying in the name of the Lord Jesus Christ. In Namaskariada, I pray for Theresa, you know. I pray for Edith Asare Mensah. I pray, my Lord and my God, even for

Listen. Listen, let's take the prayer to the next level. According to Ezekiel chapter 36, let me read 26 and 27. Ezekiel chapter 36. Ezekiel 36, 26 and 27. It says, a new heart also will I give you. A new heart also will I give you. God is speaking. A new heart also will I give you. And a new spirit will I put within you. And I will take away the stony heart out of your flesh. And I will give you an heart of flesh. Then he said, and I will put my spirit within you and cause you to walk in my statutes, and ye shall keep my commandments and do them. A new heart also will I give you. A new heart also will I give you. At the time he said that, he did not do a heart transplant. At the time the Lord spoke that, he did not do a heart transplant. But he actually gave them a new heart. This morning you're going to pray to the Lord. Give me a new heart of love. Give me a new heart of love. Charlie, I wish somebody understands where I'm coming from with this. I wish somebody understands where I'm coming from. Give me a new heart of love. He said, I will circumcise. Deuteronomy. Let me go and read Deuteronomy chapter 6, 30 and verse 6. Deuteronomy. Thank you, Holy Spirit. Deuteronomy chapter 30.

The verse 6 says, the Lord thy God will circumcise thine heart and the heart of thy seed to love the Lord thy God with all thine heart. The Lord thy God will circumcise your heart.

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Lord, circumcise my heart, that of my children. Make it a heart of love for you alone. Can you lift your voice and pray that prayer?

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Everyone, oh Father, may our hearts, oh Lord, be circumcised. And we may have a new

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Riba Shakari Adala Masanda Basha. Ah, go with me to Matthew 24. Jesus was speaking regarding the end times. Matthew 24. Kada bashari yadala basa. Kadi baliha bari yashandaya. May you fall in love with God again. May you fall deeply in love with God again. May you fall deeply in love with God again. Have you noticed that people in love, they don't withhold anything from each other? I said, people in love, they don't withhold anything from each other. May you fall deeply in love. Oh, let me use that phrase. May you fall head over heels in love with God again. I don't know who I'm just prophesying to. You are falling in love. You are falling head over heels

get the direction it's going. It says, and many false prophets shall rise and shall deceive many. Pay attention. He said, and many false prophets shall rise and shall deceive many. And because iniquity shall abound, the love of many shall wax cold. Please hear me. Please hear me. The coldness of the love for God, it didn't happen in a vacuum. It didn't happen in the vacuum. See, the Bible says, hope deferred make the heart sick. So if consistently the things you are expecting, you are hoping for, gets dashed, along the line, the fire begins to go down. Am I saying something you are familiar with? Along the line, the fire within you begins to tie down. Calm down. They said, the love of many shall wax cold. The love of many shall wax cold. Because many shall be deceived. I don't know what the enemy has used. I don't know whoever is involved or what the plans in the womb of time against you are. But whatever it is, may your love for God never wax cold. May your love for God never wax cold. Can you pray the prayer and say, Lord, in whatever situation, may my love for you never wax cold.

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In the name of the Lord Jesus. He said the love of many. You shall not be counted among that many. You shall not be counted among that many. I say you shall not be counted among that many. Your children shall not be counted among that many. In the name of the Lord Jesus Christ, you

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I pray for Prince Michael. I pray, my Lord and my God, even for Blaise. I pray for Margaret Richmond. I pray for Bright. I pray, my Lord and my God,

I'm loving this. Kadabashari Adala Masa. I'm loving this. I'm loving this. The Lord is having new lovers. The Lord is having new lovers. People who are crazy in love. People who are crazy in love. People who are crazily in love with the Lord. In the name of the Lord Jesus Christ. Romans chapter 8. Romans chapter 8. We are about to make one declaration. Romans chapter 8. Romans chapter 8. 38 and 39. Romans chapter 8. Habashakari Yadala Basa.

0: by God.
1: Oh.
0: I was looking for a higher. Good.
1: Yes. This is a song I began with. A higher. Romans 8. Verse 38 and verse 39. We're going to make some declaration in the name of Jesus. Can I prophesy over your life? I want to prophesy over your life right now. Place your hand upon your heart like this. Say in the name of Jesus. I declare that your love for the Lord shall never wax cold. I prophesy that your love for the Lord shall never wax cold. Your love. Let me feel your amen right now. Your love for the Lord shall never wax cold. Not even in the face of the biggest temptation. Not even in the face of the biggest deceit. Not even in the face of the biggest disappointment.
2: From my heart.
1: Love for God shall never wax cold. In the mighty name of the Lord Jesus Christ, I make that declaration over your life right now. Not of your children, even in the name of the Lord Jesus Christ. Instead of waxing cold, the love for God,

rising, is soaring, is growing in the mighty name of the Lord Jesus Christ. Let me tell you something. Before we go ahead to make this declaration. Listen. From my lips to your ears. The love for God from the beginning is how nations were built. Is how nations were built. The nation of America. It was built very on the love of God. Nation of England. There were no holy people. I made mention of David in the Bible. God said he is a man after my own heart. They were not holy people. They were not. They were slave people. People who were, you know, they want human beings to become their slave. They were all parts. But the love, they founded their nations on the love of God. Check their anthems. Go and check everything. Even this nation. Even this nation, the pledge. God bless our homeland, Ghana, and make our nation great and strong. It's actually love, devotion to God. But you see, when the love is no more real, we are only living a lie. Somebody hearing what I'm saying? Situations actually make

Mia Way. Mia Works. 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In the name of the Lord Jesus Christ.

0: Lord Jesus Christ. Romans chapter 8 and verse 38 to 39.
1: Along with my king,
0: Paul says, I am persuaded
1: forever
0: that neither death, nor life, nor angels, nor principalities, nor powers, nor things present,

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Open your Bible in front of you. If you are using your telephone to do Bible, the same telephone is on, you know, is on Facebook. So reach out for a Bible in front of you. We are going to make this declaration together. Make this word yours. Make this word yours.

the Lord Jesus Christ. By the count of three, we are making this declaration. Verse 38 and verse 39. In the name of the Lord Jesus Christ. One

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We are joined together in love with our God. We are joined together with love with our God. We are joined together with love with our God. We are bound together with love with our God. We are joined together in love.

Sharia Dalabasata. As you make that declaration, so shall it be in your life. I said, so shall it be in your life. So shall it be in your life. Let your amen thunder. So shall it be in your life. It is established. It is settled. It is established. It is settled. In the name of the Lord Jesus.

Thank you, Father. Thank you, Father. Thank you, Father. In the name of the Lord Jesus Christ. I can't begin to talk about what accrues to the ones who are in love with God. God willing, tomorrow, there is the love for God. Return the love God gave to us to Him. That requirement of the Lord, which is to one another, ourselves. Tomorrow we're going to concentrate our prayer

God, and everyone that loves is born of God and knows God. 1 John chapter 4, verse 7 and 8. And he says that he that loves not knows not God, for God is love. May your love for God make it easy for you to love man. I pray for you in the name of the Lord Jesus. Anything that made you to withhold your love is cursed. Cursed. Anything that made you to withhold your love.

hired to do this because That is why the declaration we did is very, very crucial. There are fighters of the Lord. And there are fighters, there are things that militate against your love for God. In the name of the Lord Jesus Christ, I said anything that militated against your love for God,

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The Lord bless you. The Lord bless you. Listen, I'm going to have to run, go and sit on small water. But before I run, if you don't know Christ as your Lord and personal Savior, please pray this prayer with me very quickly. You are here, you found yourself on this platform, on this altar. Somebody invited you, but you don't know Christ as Lord and personal Savior. The opportunity is given to all of us. Before now, we're like you. So pray this prayer with me. Say, Jesus Christ, this day I receive you. I accept you as my personal Lord and Savior. Please take hold of my life and make it what you want. From this day forward, I declare I am yours. Born again. Thank you for saving me. If you pray that prayer with me, congratulations. You are now a bona fide child of God. The Lord made it this simple so that nobody can give an excuse. It is too difficult. As simple as it sounds, you are now a bona fide child of God. I can call you my brother or my sister in Christ. So please, I'd like to know you. I'd like to know you. I'd like to know you. So please quickly, guess what you do for me. Take my number down, 024-29-24-095. 024-29-24-095. Give me a text on my number. Let the text read, my name is so and so and so. I accepted Christ on your program. That's all I need to know. That's all I need to know. My name is so and so and so. I accepted Christ on your program. That's all I need to know. Once you send that message, I'll call you back myself. Share godly counsel, we'll pray together, and I can guarantee you that you're gonna live a life. What's the word? You're gonna have an experience of a time. Yeah. God bless you. God bless you more for me, Ruth. God bless you more for me, Sandy. God bless you more for me, Lily. Praise God. You're blessed by the prayer time. The prayer time bless you. I thank God for your life. Please. God willing, on the 2nd and the 3rd, 6 p.m. on the 2nd of October, 24-hour worship is on. I have finally said yes to the Lord. I can't wait any longer. I tried to put it in the hands of people. I tried to contact other ministers and so on and so forth. But I have just told myself, I am the one who heard. And so I will do it. If I am the only person that day standing, stand and give the Lord praise. Worship the Lord. But I know I'm not going to be alone. Because you shall be part of it. We are going to do it. We are going to do it at the TCI Auditorium. TCI Auditorium in Kandishi. She is not difficult for anybody to locate. She's easy cry. So TCI Auditorium in Kandishi. TCI Kandishi Campus. I think after there is a name ringing in my spirit, after that we will christen the place like that.
mark the dates. Make sure that you don't take yourself out of it. It is 24-hour worship. It begins from 6 p.m. and ends 6 p.m. the next day. It's a full day of worship to the Lord. A full day of worship to the Lord. Dedicated. I'm going to come, aren't you? Are you going to come? Move back, catch them straight. Bans were catching them straight. That me reporting my young girl. Said this lady, she said she won't come. Everybody who is here, we want to take advantage. Let's do this. In the first of its kind, the Lord laid this upon my heart about 5 years ago. 5 years ago. You're going to take the opportunity to see me in person for the first time. Why not? I would also love to actually be in your embrace. We give ourselves a hug and a holy kiss. From my lips to your ear. When we are done worshiping God, then we also... It is going to happen at the TCI Truth Citadel International. That's where I am privileged to actually be a lead servant. That's our Kaneshi campus. Wonderful, Ruth. We can't wait. 6 p.m. sharp. Make sure that you are there before 6. Because it is going to be streamed live as well. We're trusting the Lord to give us all the... all the investments we need to make to ensure that people in Abrochi, everywhere, those of you who are in Abrochi, but if you live in Ghana, if you live in Ghana, at the end of the year, we will start in the evening and we'll close in the evening. So make sure that you are part of it. Once you live in Ghana, you travel from friends, Oho, Takoradi, Kumasi, Navrongo, Tamale, you can come. It's just you and I. All right. So I'm gonna give you a contact. So you just put your name there. Because our space is not too big. The space is not too big, so you have me. Great to have an overflow, but I wish that I can be able to manage the numbers. Right. Yeah, please. So please take notes, put the dates down, 2nd and 3rd. 2nd and 3rd, we begin at 6 p.m., 6 to 6. 6 p.m. on the 2nd, and then to 6 p.m. on the 3rd, 24 hour on the clock, worshiping God. That day heaven will come down. I said that day heaven will come down. So note it. Keep talking about it. Share with somebody. I've told them to do a flyer. When they do the flyer, I'll share it on my personal page. I'll also share with somebody. Invite as many people as you can. If you want to lead worship, let me know. To lead worship for 30 minutes, for 20 minutes, for 1 hour. Just let me know. Let me know. We'll put you somewhere. Then you also lead us to worship the Lord. It's a gathering before God. There are no superstars. All the superstars, if they come, they are like you and me. If they come, they are like you and me. If they don't come, to worship the Lord. Is that clear? Wonderful. The Lord bless you. Excited about it. Something within me is so excited that this thing is coming on. Finally, it's coming on. The Lord bless you one more time. Let me go and sip water a little. I'm going to go off from here and then we'll regroup on the second service, Joy Time in His Presence. I love you dearly. God bless you again.

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What do I say? A great God bless you and welcome to Joy Time in His presence on a Monday morning. 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

privileged and blessed to be called and counted among the living. It's not because you are perfect. It's not because you are the most righteous. It's not because you have been able to tick all the boxes. None of the above. It is just the goodness and the love of God at play. So welcome to the second service. Those of you who were part of the first service, it will be great to find you here again. So we are both in the first and second service. Lord, grant unto you and I the double portion blessing of all that he has made available to mankind today. How about that? The Lord bless you again. In the book of Psalm 27, in the verse 4, has been one of my very, very favorite scriptures. I've been going through that. In fact, let me just play this one. Psalm 27 in verse 4 says, one thing have I desired of the Lord. One thing have I desired of the Lord. I put myself in the shoes of this man as he wrote this psalm. One thing have I desired of the Lord. Adikrope. And I'm a crash, shall we run the hole? Charlie, my tree is flowing. The tree is flowing. I don't need your permission. The tree is flowing. I don't need your approval. Are they crow pe? This one, is it tree or crow is? I think crow is fancy, isn't it? No. Are they crow pe? My main fancy. Adikrope. Ana me kra kondo ewe radiho. And he's saying, and that will I will seek after, that I will dwell in the house of the Lord all the days of my life. One thing have I desired the Lord, and that will I seek. I have resigned from the fancy old tree. It is confusing me. Make I feel free. One thing have I desired the Lord, and that will I seek. That I will dwell in the house of the Lord all the days of my life. All the days of my life. To behold the beauty of the Lord and to inquire in his temple. Are you in the same league this morning? In fact, I am inviting you to be in the same league this morning. Yes, you're going to step out into work. You will do some business today. You would encounter people today. In fact, there are some people you're going to meet for the first time in this life.
God is the maker of all of us. God is the maker of them all. The rich is here, the poor is here. God is the maker of them all, so says the wise man. And so this morning, with this heart, you are approaching the Lord. One thing have I desired of the Lord, and that will I seek. Tell him, Lord, hear my thanks, hear my praise, for I seek after you alone. Hear my thanks, hear my praise, O Lord, for I seek after you alone. Uwe radia uwadi yinara. I say, uwe radia uwadi yinara. If you have God, you have everything. We have come too far to doubt this word. We have come too far to doubt this statement. We have seen too much to ever doubt this statement. That uwadia, uwe radia, uwadi yinara. Ke uye nyombo, uye no feno. I have come too far. I have seen too much not to believe in this statement. The Bible says that every good and every perfect gift cometh from above. It cometh from the Father of lights. The earth is the Lord's and the fullness thereof, the world and they that dwell therein. The earth is the Lord's. Asasi ewo Ghana ibigon to God. Can you lift up your right hand with me and say, Father, I come before you today. Hear my thanks. Hear my praise. Receive my adoration. For it is only you I seek after. Come on, go ahead. Speak to your Father. I come before you this morning. Receive my adoration. Receive my praise. Receive my sincere thanks. For it is only you I seek. Having a relationship with you, Lord and my God, is the best thing ever happened to me. Solidify my relationship with you, O God, is the best thing ever happened to me. Re-establishing my links with you, my connections with you, my alignment with you, is the best thing ever happened to mankind. That is what I'm seeking, Lord. Accept my thanks. Accept the praise I bring. Accept my honor. Accept all adoration. Oh, blessed be the name of the Lord. Oh, blessed be the most mighty God. Blessed be he who was and is and again. Almighty God, we adore your holy name. Somebody blessing the name of the Lord. Come on, go ahead. Go ahead. Let the Lord hear you. Thank you, Father.

blessed be the name of the Lord. I feel strongly to pray for somebody today. I feel strong to pray for somebody today. But before I pray, if you just got here, you know what to do. Please hit the love or like button. Write thank you, Father, and share the page immediately. If you just got here, oh, I've seen you. Nadine, I saw you in the first service. God bless you. Esther, I saw you in the first service. Beatrice, I didn't see you today. Beatrice Okutu, I didn't see you in the first service. But it's great to have you here as well. As soon as you get here, please hit the love or like button. Write thank you, Father, and share the page. That is a divine protocol. You can't break it. Don't break it, because we are in the presence of the Lord. Odofokai, good to see you today. I didn't see you in the first service, but I bless God for your life. As soon as you get here, the divine protocol is that you hit the love or like button, write thank you, Father, and share the page. Then you can settle down for what the Lord has for us. Every encounter with the Lord is an invitation to the miraculous. Note it for me, every encounter with the Lord. I don't care about yesterday. Yesterday is gone, another day is here. And every encounter with the Lord is an invitation to the miraculous. So make sure that you are fulfilling the divine instruction. Make sure that you are fulfilling the divine protocol. Hit the love or like button. Write thank you, Father, and share the page immediately. I feel very strongly how to pray. I'm going to pray from Ecclesiastes chapter 2 and the verse 24.

chapter 2 and the verse 26. Oh, forgive me. Maybe I'll... Ecclesiastes chapter 2 and the verse 26.

let me read from the King James Bible. It says, maybe let me just read the verse 24 and I'll come and finally end on the verse 26. There is nothing better for a man than that he should eat and drink, and that he should make his soul enjoy good in his labor. This also I saw, and it was from the hand of God. I don't think it's a mistake. So from the verse 24 to the verse 26, that I pray in the name of the Lord Jesus, let what you have to eat not be taken away from you. Let that which the Lord has designed for you to drink and eat not be taken away from you. In the mighty name of the Lord Jesus, you shall not lose what to eat and drink today. You shall not lose what to eat and drink today. You shall not lose that which will make you joyful today. In the mighty name of the Lord Jesus. He said, there is nothing better for a man than that he should eat and drink, and that he should make his soul enjoy good in his labor. You shall enjoy the good of your labor. In the mighty name of the Lord Jesus Christ, whatever your hands labor for, you shall enjoy the fruit thereof. In the mighty name of the Lord Jesus Christ, this week may you reap a large harvest of your labor. This week may you reap a large harvest of your labor. I make a declaration over your life. You shall not miss that which the Lord has destined for you to eat and to drink and to make your soul rejoice. In the name of the Lord Jesus Christ, this week you shall not miss. It shall not be taken away from you. It shall not be stolen away from you. It shall not be taken away from you. That which the Lord has designed for you to eat and to drink and to make your soul enjoy. In Jesus' mighty name, I call it down. He said, for God giveth to a man that is good in his eyes, in his sight, wisdom. For God giveth to a man that is good in his sight, wisdom and knowledge and joy. But to the sinner, he gives travail to gather and to heap up, that he may give to him that is good before God. I pray in the name of the Lord Jesus Christ, even as you approach him with a heart of gratitude, with a heart of thanksgiving, even as you approach him with a desire for his goodness to be found in your life, in the mighty name of the Lord Jesus, so shall he cause the wicked, so shall he cause sinners, so shall he cause men living in iniquity to gather, to heap up, and to make ready, even for your enjoyment. In the mighty name of the Lord Jesus, may they labor for your growth. May they labor for your advancement. May they labor for your goodness. May they labor for your joy. In the

advantage. 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

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In Jesus' mighty name, we call it up. Apostle, oh my God, Asafo, how are you today? Can we hear him? 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

0: are changing seats. The apostle has to get closer to me.
1: All right.
0: So I think he has to get closer. I need to feel the anointing right here. Come on, you. Apostle Clement Natin. King's Word family. In Accra. I made him a promise. I didn't fulfill the promise. I shy self. It's not easy, oh. The Lord is good, man. The Lord is good. Man of God, how are you today?
1: By grace, we are keeping praise very well.
0: Praise God. Praise God. I'm also blessed.
1: Hey, thank God.
0: But how did the program go, though?
1: Awesome. I'm sure it was awesome. Yes, and one thing is certain.
0: Mm-hmm.
1: The part of the jazz is such a shining light. That shines
0: brighter unto a perfect day.
1: So there should be no better yesterday in your life.
0: The Lord is still perfecting us.
1: Yes, come on. So at the moment, we are having 14 days fast, which ends on Friday.
0: Okay.
1: Which with that, I shall manifest.
0: Kadabasari, yes. I shall manifest. Anyway, I'm sure when you are done, we will talk a little about that, but now... Yeah. Be a blessing to us. God bless.
1: We thank God for yet another day, and I pray for all our listeners, those watching us online, those listening to us, join 99.7. Mm. I pray over you that this week will be a fruitful week. This week will be a week of abundance. This week will be a week of testimony. This week will be a week of overflows in the mighty name of Jesus. I prophesy over everybody listening to me right now that faithful is you have said it, and surely it shall surely come to pass. As a family, as a body, joy, time in his presence. This month is our month where we are focusing on prayer, and prayer that produces results. Mm. Prayer that produces results. Mm. If there is prayer that produces results, then it means that there's also prayer that does not produce results. Mm-hmm. The Bible said, you ask, you don't receive because you ask amiss. But I believe God so strongly in our season, the ninth month, which is birthing, the ninth month, which is manifestation, whatever we've prayed for, it will bring results in the mighty name of Jesus. Amen. I pray over everybody that wherever you are, may the Lord answer your prayers in the mighty name of Jesus. May it come to pass in the mighty name of Jesus. And as a matter of fact, as we talk about prayer that produces results, they are ingredients, they are things, they are characteristics we have to ensure is seen in our prayer so that the results becomes inevitable. Mm. I remember the book of Mark chapter 11, verse 24. Jesus said, whatsoever a man desires, when you pray, believe that you receive them and you shall have. So as an antecedent to your answers, there should be a certain form of belief. Mm. So number one, what does it take for your prayer to have answers? What does it take for your prayer to have answers? Number one, your prayer should have a specific request. Mm. Don't be vague in your prayer. Number one, specificity is the bedrock for answers in prayer. Specificity. Bible said, whosoever shall say to this mountain, why would he use the demonstrative adjective this? It means that when we come to God and we bring our request to God, we shouldn't be ambiguous. We shouldn't be hazy in our request, but there should be a form of specificity. I pray in the mighty name of Jesus, may the Lord give you clarity of thoughts for you to come up with specific prayer requests. I remember a certain woman believing God for the fruit of the womb. He entered into Shiloh and placed a certain petition to God and said, God, I need a male, a child who is a son, and that son I will give it unto you. So the question I am asking you is that the thing you are asking God for, is it specific enough? Is it specific enough? You are asking God for increment in salary. Your annual income is X amount. The question is that How many percent? What is the threshold you are believing God for? Today, I speak over you in the mighty name of Jesus. May God bring you to a point where you become specific in your request in the mighty name of Jesus. I remember Dr. David Yongicho of blessed memory said he went to God and he said, God, I need a table. God, I need a chair. God, I need a bicycle. And the Lord told him that he does not answer vague requests. He should be specific. And he unpacked his list and detailed the specification to the Lord, and there were answers. I pray in the mighty name of Jesus. If Jesus is the same yesterday, today, and forever, whatsoever he did for them, because of their specificity, may you also receive your portion. May you also receive your portion. May you also receive your portion. And as a point of belief, number two, when you are praying, a prayer that brings results or produces results, you should be able to see the unseen. You should be able to visualize your answer. Bible said in 2 Corinthians that while we look not at the things which are seen, but for the things which are not seen, for the things which are seen are temporal, and the things which are not seen are permanent. It means that if you cannot see it, you cannot possess it. Mm-hmm. If you cannot see it, you cannot possess it. But we come to the prayer meeting, we enter into our chambers to pray, and we don't have a mental blueprint of the answers we are looking for. We come with our minds wandering wherever, and we just mumble words and leave the presence of the Lord without any form of blueprint in our minds. But I remember a certain Abraham. Bible said the Lord told Abraham, look north, look south, look east, look west, for where you will see, I will give unto you. It means that nobody can arrive at the destination he or she cannot see. I pray in the mighty name of Jesus. May the Lord open your eyes. May the Lord touch your mind for you to be able to visualize your prayer requests, your answers. See it. See it. See it. You are seeing it with the eyes of faith in the mighty name of Jesus. For it is written, the just shall live by faith. I remember the same Abraham in Genesis chapter 15 from verse 6 and from to 5. I remember so well, all the way to 15 to 16, where the Lord will take him out, and the Lord said, look up and begin to count the stars. Are you able to number? He was not able to number. And the Lord said, as you are seeing them and you are not able to number, so shall thy seed be. I speak

said, the Lord told Joshua in Joshua chapter 6 verse 2, he says, see, I have given unto you Jericho and the king thereof and the mighty men of valor. He said, see, I have given. He didn't say, see, I will give. He says, see, I have given. It means that when the walls were even imposing, when Jericho had

exceedingly, abundantly, and above what we think or imagine. So our imagination and our thinking pattern, it is so important and crucial in our prayer. Receive that grace. Wherever you are listening to me, receive that grace. Start visualizing yourself as that doctor you are praying to become. Start visualizing yourself

to have in the mighty name of Jesus. You are listening to me right now and you want to be part of the creme de la creme of footballers. Start visualizing yourself as standing in Stamford Bridge and playing international soccer. I pray in the mighty name of Jesus that whatsoever is upon you, it shall not stay in the shadows, but it will come into the light of day. Number three, you should be able to use your evidence. You should be able to use your evidence. What is that evidence? I remember

evidence you are using or you are coming to prayer with. For instance, when you read the Amplified Version, he said faith is like a title deed. Then I remember when you go to the bank and you say, I am going for a certain facility, and the bank says, okay, well, you are bringing a collateral, and you say, well, I have a land at this demarcated area. The people will not say, don't go to the house, go and bring the land for us to see. They will request for a certain evidence. What is that evidence? Your evidence is the title that you come with, and they will look at it, and based on it, it is as good as they seeing the land because of that evidence.

Elijah when he was praying in the Mount of Carmel, before he said, he went to the king Ahab and said, eat and drink, for I hear the sound of abundance of rain

Because when the man of God heard, when the man of God prophesied, I hear the sound of abundance of rain, he went to the Mount Carmel and started to pray. And as he prayed, he would tell his servant, go to the sea. And he went 1, 2, 3 all the way to the 7th time till he saw the cloud arising from the sea. And he said the cloud is like the fist, the small

song came into your heart and you started singing that song, and the song brought a certain joy, the Lord said that song you are singing and the joy you are having is a note of victory that God has done it. I speak over you in the mighty name of Jesus. Don't forget those victories the Lord has given you. And sometimes it comes as an utterance that it may say it is well. That alone is enough. And you move throughout the day without confession, without evidence that I have found. You are not Archimedes, but you go around your area that the Lord has done it for me. In the mighty name of Jesus, he said, when the Lord turned the captivity of Zion, we were like them that dream. Our mouth was filled with laughter and our tongue was singing. And it was said among the heathen, the Lord has done great things for them.

Sunday morning and told the chair, I told the church, I am giving you a testimony. And they said, man of God, what testimony are you giving us this morning? And he said, oh, I am thanking God that finally a prayer I've prayed. Mm-hmm. God

man of God was threatened. The man of God was anxious that why are these people doubting me? Then he reluctantly allowed them to follow him to his house. When they went to his house, they said, man of God, what are the things you testified about? He just looked at the room, pacing back and forth, and he said, the things are inside him. Then they all fell down and started laughing and started going around telling them, our pastor is pregnant.

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But today, in the mighty name of Jesus, don't be double-minded, unstable as water. You shall not excel. That will not be your portion. As you come to the point, as you come to God, don't leave, make no room

immovable and unshakable. I remember and I saw in my Bible a certain Jonah, a certain prophet, who said, he gave a certain profound message, and he said in Jonah chapter 2 verse 8, he said, they that observe lying vanities will forsake their own mercy. When I'm talking about lying vanities, I am talking about things that are not consistent with scripture. When I'm talking about lying vanities, I am talking about things that will cause you ideas, theories, that will cause you to doubt the word of God. So you are there. You've received a certain revelation. You've received a certain prompt in your spirit that God is about to make you rich. And God has answered your prayer, and the money is coming.

the last time you had your menstruation, you had ovulation, and you are looking at it, and the menstruation is not coming. So all of a sudden, you are like, God, thank you. God, thank you. I can see I am pregnant. You went to doctor, and the doctor checked, and he said, congratulations, Cynthia. Congratulations, Abigail. Congratulations, Martha. You are 6 weeks pregnant. You were so happy, and you went around giving

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You woke up and you started bleeding, and all of a sudden, out of anger, out of bitterness, out of doubt, you were saying that, oh God, never again.

is homologia. Homologia meaning that saying the same thing in agreement with something. But today, when we go to the house of prayer, and if we leave the house of prayer, we say things which is not consistent with what the word of God has said. I came to tell you,

man's heart. Nevertheless, the counsel of the Lord that will stand. What is in the heart of God? What is in the mind of God? That is what will happen. So you are saying, man of God, I have been praying about this thing, and it is not coming to pass. Child of God, the Lord said, I should tell you that he is a sovereign God. I remember a certain apostle. That apostle wrote to tests of the New Testament. That apostle said, I speak in tongues more than you all. That apostle said, the Lord caught me to the third of heavens, and I heard things that are not common unto man. I am talking about that apostle who said, I fast often. I am talking

according to the grace that is given unto me, as a wise master builder, I have built and others are building on that foundation. I am talking about the Apostle Paul, and I remember in the book of 2 Corinthians chapter 11, this apostle who is a mighty apostle, this apostle who the Lord himself converted. I am not talking about somebody, a preacher converted as Sabu Zongu. I am talking about apostle who was converted when the light shined upon him in on the road to Damascus. And he said, "Who are you?" And he said, "I am the Lord Jesus who you are persecuting." That apostle who can have a divine encounter. That apostle will go to God. That a messenger of Satan is sent to torment me. And Bible said, three times I saw the Lord. And the Lord says, "Paul, my grace is sufficient unto you." It means that, man of God, sometimes the answers to our prayers is not like what we see, but it is alignment with the will of God for our lives. You are saying you are tired, but God will give you endurance to go through what you have to go through. I remember Jesus, our prototype. I remember Jesus, our Lord. I remember Jesus, our standard, because he said, "Let this mind be in you, which was

can pass away. Man of God, child of God, daughter of Zion, there are some things you have to go through. For instance, Jesus, man, needs to go through Samaria. There are some situations you have to go through. There are some things, the way you believe that this is an answer, God have to toughen you for you to grow through it. That is your answer. You, the thing will not leave, but God will incubate you. God will toughen you for you to go through it. And after you go through it, you will see that it will make sense. I saw the three Hebrew boys. I thought Shadrach, Meshach, Abednego. They said, our God is able to deliver.

and cease our promotion. Bible said, nevertheless, the foundation of the Lord standeth sure, having this seal, for the Lord knoweth them that are his. And let everyone that nameth the name of Christ depart from iniquity. Then is hell. In a great house, they are not only vessels of gold and of silver, but of wood and of earth. Some of unto honor, and others unto honor. It means that child of God, you are a vessel. Some are wooden vessels, some are golden vessels, and we are all going through the fire of affliction. If you were

0: increase you. Somebody shout, hallelujah. Yes,
1: God. Wow. Powerful. Powerful. Let me take a very quick break. Wow, it's time, 31 minutes after 5 on Joy 99.7 FM. In just a moment, I'll be right back.
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3: 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Ho

0: that brings answers by miracles. The God had been able to take us through very, very important or salient points to take notice of as we go along. I love how he ended it, the will of God. Jesus Christ at that point in time says, hey, Charlie, if it is okay, let this cup pass over me. Because Charlie, the man saw the shame, saw the pain, saw the disgrace, saw the demeaning. Then he had to go through, Charlie, let it pass. You pray that our God no manner. Then they say, nevertheless, thy will be done. That was, as soon as he prayed that will be done, then he was strengthened. Sometimes what you need is strengthening of the Lord to go through it. My God, Father God, the Lord bless you.
1: Amen.
0: You have an enormous blessing, enormous grace. I love it. Anytime you come, I feel some. I feel like the empowerment to pray some more.
1: Oh, without
0: my God. My God, the Lord bless you.
1: Amen.
0: That's Apostle Clement Nati. He's the pastor in charge of King's family.
2: King's Word family.
0: King's Word family in Accra. Yeah. Today you didn't greet your father.
2: So special greetings to Onyamechiam and Samuel Lavijuma.
0: Yes, Kumasi,
2: yes, please.
0: Yeah. Lots of love to you. It's such a nice and great man as well.
2: Yes.
0: All right, so the program I promised I was gonna come.
2: Yes.
0: I couldn't make it.
2: Yes.
0: But it's another one.
2: This Friday.
0: Yeah.
2: Yes, we are climaxing I Shall Manifest.
0: Right.
2: Yes, please.
0: Right.
2: Yes, please.
0: I Shall Manifest.
2: Yes, please.

0: this Friday.
1: Yeah, this Friday.
0: I'm not making any promise again before anything can happen. But thank you for coming.
1: Yeah, yeah.
0: How can we contact you just in case?
1: Yeah, 0243-936523.
0: Right. 0243. It's your number, so you take it tight.
1: 0243-936523.
0: 936523.
1: Yes.
0: They meet at
1: Sun Lodge
0: Hotel in Tesano. They meet on Fridays and they meet on Sundays, all in the evening.
1: That's right.
0: Please, you wanna make time on this Friday evening by 5 p.m., 5:30 thereabouts.
1: Yeah.
0: Make your way to Sun Lodge. You will meet Apostle Clement Nati and the team over there. Definitely going to be a blessing. God bless you for coming. Finally, is there something you want to add finally?
1: Oh,
0: that'll be it.
1: Everything is
0: awesome.
1: Has been said already.
0: Awesome. All right. The Lord bless you, people.

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Manicobia. You're the miracle worker. You're the destiny changer. Every day. God bless you too. Paulina Ofuribuating. Denise Kalmoni. Janice Bernice Yosing. Virginia Gadasu. The Lord bless all of you. Somebody's birthday is here. Okay, very quick, let's do this. Let me play a Joe Metal song for you. That's your birthday song. Happy, happy, happy birthday to you, Abigail Ejewa, aka Coco, of Action Worship Center, Destiny Chapel, East Airport. 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We love you from the entire AWC members, especially the Love Family Group. They say a happy, happy birthday to you. Coco.

Lord bless and increase you. May everything the Lord has said concerning your life find expression in you, even in this new year of your life. As the Lord ushered you into a new year, may everything about you be new. Even in Jesus' name, receive a new blessing on the occasion of your birthday. In Jesus' name. Here's another one. Happy, glorious birthday to Princess Anne Flora Bands of the Ascension Methodist Church Society, Hacho.

of Salvation Army Church Medina from Mrs. Agnes Kumasiabi of Ascension Methodist. They say happy birthday to you as well.

Joe Metal cry, I have to call him so that he will pass through the 24-hour worship. Joe, receive, you I expect my call. If you don't come, you are going to be in trouble with me. Just pass through a few hours in the presence of the Lord. We are spending 24 hours to worship the Lord. Make sure you pin the dates down, 2nd to the 3rd, 6 p.m. to 6 p.m. God bless you. My name is Mike Nii Abose. Rhapsody of Reality is up next. Have a blessed day.

0: Welcome to today's Shrapsody Reading, Monday, 14 September. Pastor says he enlarges your vision. Our theme scripture is taken from 1 Samuel chapter 10, verse 6. And the Spirit of the Lord will come upon thee, and thou shalt prophesy with them, and shalt be turned into another man. When God chose Saul to become king over Israel, there had to be a transformation in his life before he could function in that divine calling. Though he looked physically impressive, head and shoulders above everyone else in Israel, he still had a small vision of himself and of life. He came from the tribe of Benjamin, the smallest tribe in Israel, and his thinking reflected those limitations. But God had chosen him for something far greater than his background, upbringing, or personal estimation of himself. This was why the prophet Samuel said to him, "The Spirit of the Lord will come upon thee, and thou shalt be turned into another man." That transformation was necessary because God needed to enlarge Saul's vision, increase his capacity, and empower him to see, understand, and function according to divine purpose. Pastor says it's part of what happens in your life when you receive the Holy Spirit. He changes the way you see. He enlarges your vision. He enables you to perceive what others can't perceive and understand things from God's perspective. That is important because many people may all look at the same thing and yet not see it the same way. Men interpret life differently because of the level of vision, understanding, and insight that they have. But one of the beautiful blessings of the Holy Spirit in your life is that He opens your eyes to realities others may never recognize. He gives you wisdom, foresight, understanding, and divine interpretation. Perhaps you've looked at yourself merely from the standpoint of your human abilities, family history, or present circumstances. It's time to see yourself differently. Pastor says you've been empowered and equipped by the Spirit to fulfill your divine purpose and accomplish the impossible, the unthinkable, and the unimaginable. Pastor says even now, the Spirit of God is working in you. He's increasing your capacity for greater impact, greater influence, and greater accomplishment. He's bringing you into contact with people, opportunities, and resources that align with His purpose for your life. Many are going to wonder how you accomplished what you did in such a remarkable way. It's the result of the wisdom and grace of the Holy Spirit at work in you. He's found in you one through whom He can fulfill His purpose and establish His righteousness in the earth. Glory to God. Please say this prayer after me. Dear Father, thank you for the ministry of the Holy Spirit in my life. My vision is enlarged. My understanding is increased. And I see from your perspective. I walk in divine wisdom, excellence, and supernatural ability today, fulfilling your purpose for my life gloriously. In Jesus' name, amen. For further study, please read Ephesians chapter 1, verse 17 to 18, and 1 Corinthians chapter 2, verse 10 to 12. God bless you.
1: If you want to make Jesus the Lord of your life, please repeat this after me. Oh Lord God, I believe with all my heart in Jesus Christ, Son of the living God. I believe He died for me, and God raised Him from the dead. I believe He's alive today. I confess with my mouth that Jesus Christ is the Lord of my life. From this day, through Him and His name, I have eternal life. I'm born again. Thank you, Lord, for saving my soul. I'm now a child of God. Hallelujah. This podcast was brought to you by Christ Embassy. If you were blessed by this podcast, please contact us on the following numbers: 0244-211-623. 0244-211-623. God bless you.
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0: make sure you do the right things. But most importantly, ask yourself, how would you be remembered when you're gone? Good morning. Thank you very much for joining us here on the Super Morning Show on Joy 99.7 FM. Over the weekend, Benes Ofer passed into eternity. She find rest in the bosom of the Lord. I know that many of you who have streamed the song following her passing. Let's take the lessons from the song and let it shape our lives.
1: My own creator, while you have breath, remember your
0: soul. This morning here on the Super Morning Show, I want us to have a very important conversation. I want us to have a conversation about Ghana's protective system for children. That's what I want us to do this morning, because just listen to this.
2: We are really disappointed. And see what they are doing. It's not very bad.
3: The data reveals that 94% of children in Ghana suffer violent discipline. That already is a cause of worry. 94%. It means that practically every child in Ghana suffers some form of violent discipline.
0: Now, just imagine a child being tied to his father's quad bike and dragged along a tarred road as his punishment. Just think about that for a minute.
1: Baby, memories haunting you.
0: And think about a 14-year-old girl defiled by her neighbor becoming pregnant and having to drop out of school. In our latest documentary, Hands That Hurt, Hands That Heal, we uncover worrying gaps in Ghana's child protection system and highlight the urgent need for greater investment in protecting children and securing the nation's

coming up this morning here on the Super Morning Show. President Mahama has been speaking about the performance of exams that will actually be seeing the children's true performance. Because was there's no cheating? Okay. We'll get into it here on the Super Morning Show. And the Minister of Local Government has been talking about how households will get separate bins for organic and solid waste. Okay. How are we getting that? I'm interested in the procurement processes. My name is Winston Amoa. And let's do this together. Join us on X. Use the hashtag JoySMS. And on WhatsApp, 055-1111-997. Coming up is the news at 6 with Mamie Sinyamiche Thompson.

0: good morning. 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This morning, government set to reclaim the Kpeshi Lagoon following demolition of structures at Laboma by the 48th Engineer Regiment of the Ghana Army.
1: The water body has been blocked as a result of these permanent structures you have seen us demolish in order to facilitate the free flow of water.
0: Also coming up this morning, President John Dramani Mahama dismisses Arabic and Chinese languages to be learned in Ghana's public schools.
2: Those who are going around and saying Arabic is going to be introduced, Chinese is going to be introduced, I want to say with all emphasis as President of the Republic of Ghana that no such policy has been approved by the cabinet that I chair.
0: However, NACA moves to train teachers to implement the Chinese language curriculum. We have details of this coming up. Meanwhile, another lifeline for frustrated students and parents as the Ministry of Education extends the placement resolution for at least one more week in business.
3: Oil marketing companies urged Shell some of their margins to help check significant increase in fuel prices from this Wednesday, as diesel is set to reach more than 19 cedis per litre.
0: This and more with me, Mamie Singh Amateur Thompson. Stay for details. Now, the Greater Accra Regional Coordinating Council is set to commence the ecological restoration of reclaimed sections of the Kpeshi Lagoon following the demolition of structures within the wetlands protected buffer zone by the 48th Engineers Regiment of the Army. The restoration will include planting of coconut and other suitable trees while providing the environmental safeguards needed to restore the ecosystem. The directive was issued from the Jubilee House by the Deputy Chief of Staff in charge of operations, Stan Dogbe. However, business operators in the enclave are upset. Stephen Mensah was at the site yesterday and reports.
4: The sound of excavators tearing through structures along the Kpeshi Lagoon as men from the 48th Engineer Regiment of the Ghana Army lead the demolition exercise. The Kpeshi Lagoon is one of the major drainage points serving Accra, making the demolition critical to reducing flooding in the capital. But for workers whose livelihoods were tied to the businesses there, the demolition has created a different crisis. Michael worked at the Laboma Beach Resort, now a rubble.
5: I don't know what to even say because it's overwhelming.
4: Executives of the Laboma Beach Resort, they addressed the media following the exercise.
6: Show us the hydrological maps. Show us the scientifically established plain. Show us the critical water channels. Show us which structures were found to materially obstruct water.
4: But Lieutenant Colonel Oseyan Ponsa of the 48th Engineer Regiment says the operation forms part of efforts to mitigate the impact of flooding in Accra.
1: The water body has been blocked as a result of these permanent structures you have seen us demolish in order to facilitate the free flow of water and to mitigate future floods and its associated impact. We needed to carry out this demolition exercise.
4: Stephen Mensah, reporting for Joy News.
0: President John Dramani Mahama has dismissed claims that his government has approved a policy to introduce Arabic and Chinese as subjects in Ghana's public schools, deepening the controversy on the matter after the Executive Secretary of the National Council for Curriculum and Assessment, Professor Samuel Oforibekwin, handed a revised basic schools curriculum to the Education Ministry in July. The president insists cabinet has not approved it and that there are no resources for it. More in this report.
7: Public outrage over the introduction of Chinese and Arabic began when Executive Secretary of the National Council for Curriculum and Assessment, NACA, Professor Samuel Oforibekwe, revealed the move during the handing over of a revised basic schools curriculum to the Education Ministry in July.
8: Already the Confucius Center had come to us and collaborated with us to work on some kind of curriculum for basic school.
7: The Minister for Education Commission, Haruna Idrisu, following the public backlash, later clarified that they have no intention to make study of the two languages compulsory.
9: There is no intention by government to make Arabic and Chinese compulsory at any level of our education. But to expose them to those foreign languages, be it French, Spanish, Chinese, Arabic, Italian, or German, will remain optional, but will be for purposes of upper primary, in order that we are producing learners for the world.
7: President John Mahama, during his citizens' engagement at University of Business and Integrated Development Studies on Saturday, made a final pronouncement on the matter, stating that no such policy has been approved.
2: I want to say with all emphasis as President of the Republic of Ghana that no such policy has been approved by the cabinet that I chair. We are not even getting a handle on the teaching of French. Why would we go and introduce Chinese? Why are we even going to get Chinese teachers?
0: Meanwhile, the Daily Graphic is reporting NACA has held a national training workshop to equip basic school teachers with the knowledge and skills needed to implement the new Chinese language curriculum effectively. The Confucius Institute at the University of Cape Coast initiated the training, which was held at the conference room of the Institute of Education. Now, the Ministry of Education has given another lifeline to students who are yet to resolve their placement issues, as it extends the exercise but at least one more week. This will allow for students doing self-placement, changing residential status and school to conclude the process before the September 18 reopening. First, listen to the press secretary to the Minister for Education, Hashmin Mohammed, on how much of the challenges have been resolved.
10: Out of the 53,887 category of self-placement students, we've had 33,726 who have been able to self-place themselves into various schools. And out of 6,948 reported cases at the resolution centers throughout the country, the CSSPS secretariat have been able to resolve 4,531 so far.
0: He says the process has been extended by at least one more week.
10: The resolution center will remain active from Monday till Friday. We are hoping that by Friday, the numbers will be able to go down, because on the 18th of September, they will report to school. If we are unable to manage the numbers at the resolution center by Friday, the information I am getting from the CSSPS secretariat is that they will extend it for another week till we are able to resolve the issues. But so far, we are doing so well.
0: Now, 15-year-old Joel returned home after 6 p.m. for his punishment. His father tied him to a quad bike and dragged him along Itard Road. Happiness was promised a clothing business, only to be forced into prostitution after finding herself on the streets of Accra. And 14-year-old Benedicta, allegedly defiled by a neighbor, became pregnant, subsequently dropped out of school. Our latest hotline documentary, Hands That Hurt, Hands That Heal, exposes disturbing gaps in Ghana's child protection system through these stories. Here are excerpts.
11: In Kwinyako of the Central Region, I meet 14-year-old Barbara Inima, a young girl whose dream is to become a professional footballer. Sadly, that dream is now on hold. Barbara is 5 months pregnant after she was allegedly defiled by a barber in her community.
12: Someone called me, my barber shop. So when I went, come and sit down. So when I sit down and stand up and go and lock the gate, and she started having sex with me, and I told her that, please, I am a young girl, I have not done that thing before, so she stopped. And she told me that if I don't keep quiet, she will kill me.
11: From a broken home, Barbara now lives with her grandmother, Tina, who says she could not afford the 600 medical examination fee demanded by DOSU to confirm the defilement allegation. Though the young man accused of defiling Barbara has fled Kwinyako, Barbara insists he must face the law.
12: Why? Because this is not the first time. It's not only me.
13: Oh, you know he has done this to other girls?
12: Yes, please.
13: How many girls?
12: 2 girls.
11: From violence and neglect to sexual exploitation and life on the street, too many children are being left behind. This documentary is brought to you by SOS Children's Villages Ghana in collaboration with Joy News, with funding support from the Norwegian Agency for Development Cooperation, NORAD.
0: And that's all for this morning's bulletin here on Joy 99.7 FM. Up next is business on the Super Morning Show. 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
11: 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And the 6 a.m. news brought to us by Absa Bank Ghana Limited, Your Story Matters, and Total Energies. 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Akbafu.
12: Good morning.
11: Good morning. How are you doing?
12: I'm good, and it's 4 days to Friday.
11: Yes, yes, yes. You're in the spirit. Monday is always 4 days to Friday.
12: Yes.
11: You know, so just chill. Don't worry. Friday will be with you shortly.
12: Shortly. Shortly. How was your weekend?
11: Tiring, I should say. I was in the farm over the weekend, you know. And my brother, when you've been away from the farm, then you get the Charlie's pressure. You know, so I went there. We saw what was happening. Of course, you're not happy, but we soldier on every day. Hopefully, things will get better.
12: Hopefully, fingers crossed.
11: Yeah, things must get better. You understand? How was your weekend?
12: My weekend was good. It was good. It was fun.
11: Oh, okay.
12: Yeah.
11: Good to hear that. But of course, I think it was on Friday that Bernice Ofer. We heard of her passing.
12: Saturday.
11: May her soul continue to rest in peace.
12: Wow. That was like an anticlimax for all of us.
11: Yeah.
12: Yeah.
11: You know, I started the show with her song, Life is Short. Mm. Life is indeed short. You have one life to live on earth. So remember your creator while you have breath. Mm. But yesterday also, 13th, was the birthday of Dr. Ephraim Amu.
12: Wow.
11: The composer of Yenarai Asasini, which is Ghana's most celebrated patriotic song.
12: Wow.
11: And this one says, Efu, yesterday, 13th, was our late father's birthday, 127 years.
12: Wow.
11: And 32 years after his demise. Okay. And this came from his daughter, who says he continues to rest peacefully. His memories are with us, and his legacy remains. He is forever in our hearts. From his daughter, Misun. So may his soul continue
12: to rest
11: in peace. Dr. Ephraim Amu, one of the patriotic figures of this country. But Darrell, this morning, I am interested in the protection of our children. Listen to this.
5: The data reveals that 94% of children in Ghana suffer violent discipline. That already is a cause of worry. 94%. It means that practically every child in Ghana suffers some form of violent discipline.
7: No, he's sending her sister. Mm-hmm. She just tells us, we are coming to do business, like selling clothes.
11: Mm-hmm.
7: So it's how we come. And it's my first time coming to Ghana.
11: Mm-hmm.
7: So I'm happy.
11: That you are coming to Ghana.
7: I'm coming to Ghana to say clothes.
13: My grandmother sent me, and she went and buy something. So someone called me in a barber shop. So when I went and said, I should come and sit down. So she wants to ask me a question. So when I sit down and stand up and go and lock the gate, and she started having sex with me, and I told her that, please, I am a young girl, I have not done that thing before, so she stopped. And she stopped and she told me that if I don't keep quiet, he will kill me. So I keep quiet. So when he did that thing to me, I was not able to tell my grandmother.
11: Darrell.
12: That's heartbreaking.
11: Yes, this morning I ask, what systems have we put in place to protect
12: children
11: in this country? Now, the first sound you heard talks about how 94% of children suffer violent discipline. Mm. So imagine a father tying his child to his bicycle, his quad bike, and dragging him.
12: That's inhumane.
11: Yes. Why would you do this? Why would we do this to the children of this country? And what a society, what systems have been put in place to ensure that these children are protected against these forms of violence?
12: Yeah.
11: As for the defilement and all of that, these people should be punished.
12: Of course.
11: We'll get into it here on the Supermorning Show. That's our latest hotline documentary. But also this morning, the local government minister says, now you have to separate your waste. And there are those who are asking, so how do we separate it? We get another bin or what? Okay. I'm interested in the implementation of this. And we'll get into that conversation here on the Supermorning Show. But we ask you whether that's a policy that you support. I mean, segregation of waste is
12: more. I mean, it's a good idea.
11: It's a good idea. And, you know, look, you could just have your black and green rubber bags and, just put them in and indicate
12: that. We should have done that a long time ago.
11: Exactly.
12: So right now we have to, like you say, think about implementation. How do we do this effectively?
11: We'll get into that. Who gets the trumpet this morning?
12: Since you mentioned Ephraim Amu, I thought we should trumpet him.
11: Posthumously, yeah.
12: Posthumously. Maybe for Bernice Ofer, a sad one. We lost her over the weekend.
11: Right.
12: And plus, over the weekend was the Republic Bank joining us at that fair. We want to say thank you to everybody who was a part of it for making it a success.
11: To all of you, we say...
12: Trumpets!

Hello, good morning. Welcome to the Joy Business Report. Coming up this morning, Chamber of Petroleum Consumers urges oil marketing companies to shelve some margins as fuel is projected to increase significantly this Wednesday, with diesel reaching more than 19 cedis per litre. Also, manufacturing firms hint of significant reduction in prices of fruit juices produced locally as government sets October 1 for removal of 20% excise duty on the products. Also, Bank of Ghana sees current Middle East tensions as a major threat to keeping inflation at low levels, but assures it will take steps to minimize expected shocks. Details coming up.

0: name is Daryl Kwile. Thanks for being with us. Hello to our friends listening from Kofu Radio on KTU Radio. The Chamber of Petroleum Consumers is urging oil marketing companies to shelve some of their margins to help check expected fuel price hikes this week. Fuel prices are set to witness significant increase this Wednesday, with a liter of petrol expected to hit 17 cities 8 pesos, whilst diesel will cost 19 cities a liter. Executive Secretary of the Chamber, Duncan Amwa, tells Joy Business this could complement current subsidy programs in place by government.
1: At this point, I'm actually careful in asking for government to throw in more subsidy, because if you recall, the earlier two-city intervention that government did introduce was expected to have lasted for a month. We have already done a month and a half. Government would clearly have no other option but to extend it again for the next window, which is 2 weeks. That would mean government would have done that for 2 months. A cost to government would actually enter into a billion plus. That would mean a hole created somewhere that at some point would need to be filled. What I don't think government can afford at this point to be to throw in more, because...
0: You heard Duncan Amwa, Executive Secretary of the Chamber of Petroleum Consumers Ghana, in a related development. Market leader Gwell says that consumers will be at the center of any review in pump prices beginning this Wednesday. Edward Barr is Group Chief Executive.
2: We're still studying the various scenarios, still looking at what we should do. But what I can assure Ghanaians is that we will always want to be on their side, that in as much as we need to at least cover our cost, we need to ensure that our actions also go to ameliorate the effects of increases of prices in the for them. So I can tell you that we will look at the figures. Prices going up does not necessarily mean that at the pumps it will go up. It again depends on what strategy you are using. So Goyle will definitely find a way of trying to tame the market. And in doing that, hopefully by 16th of September, you'll get to know.
0: That was Group Chief Executive of Gwell PLC, Edward Bauer. Manufacturing firms say they will reduce the prices of food juices produced locally by a significant margin from next month. Government has set October 1 as the date for removing 20% excise duty on fresh juices produced in the country. Chairman of the Food and Beverages Association, John Awuni, tells Joy Business this will mark a major turning point for the industry.
3: Customers will have to pay that 20% excise tax. So that is a major relief from the market. That will be money to the pocket of the consumers. And then also, that should also be able to help the industries to be able to produce and scale up production. And that should also be able to bring in additional revenue to the government in terms of increased sales and resulting into a VAT payment. It, of course, also benefits in terms of employment. Once these industries are able to scale up their production and also expand, then you are very sure that they should also be able to employ a bit of some of our unemployed people.
0: You heard Chairman of the Food and Beverages Association of Ghana, John Awuni. Now, the Bank of Ghana has indicated that it sees the current tensions in the Middle East as a major threat to keeping inflation at low levels and within the single-digit band by end of year. There's more on new data we have picked up from the central bank.
4: The Bank of Ghana, in its inflation risk and outlook assessment, also cites the impact of heavy rains on food stocks in the country and how that could impact on supplies going forward, and its impact also on inflation. But despite all these concerns, the Bank of Ghana was somehow optimistic that inflation could still be within its band of 8 minus 2 or plus 2. That should mean that inflation could end the year at 6% or at most 10%. This is due to the fact that it would maintain what it describes as an appropriate monetary policy stance, possibly hiking the rate, moving to check excess liquidity in the system, as well as fall on its strong forex reserves to support the Ghana cedi going forward. All these, the Bank of Ghana believes, will ensure that things doesn't get out of hand.
0: You are listening to the Joy Business Report. Ghana is targeting 400,000 tons of tomatoes annually under the Ghana Tomato Self-Sufficiency Initiative. The program, which seeks to reduce the country's dependence on imported tomatoes and tomato products, will be officially launched tomorrow. Coordinator of the Feed Ghana program, Bright Demoji, has been speaking to Joy Business ahead of the launch.
5: The objective, basically, is to ensure that we fill in the gap, that consumption against production gap, which is around 400,000 metric tons, will be able to fill that gap from now up to next year. We don't want to face the same problem we faced last year, where our women are moving to Burkina Faso to go and consume tomato, or purchase tomato, and there are all sorts of problems. Once we have the capability, we have the capacity to be able to do that.
0: Now, the three-day Republic Bank journey is Habitat Fair mini clinic has ended, but patrons who came face-to-face with real-time advice and mouth-watering deals can't wait for the grand finale where everything housing comes under one roof. For some, 3 days are simply not enough. Here's a wrap by Ramat Bashir.
6: 3-day 17 vendors spread at the Marina Mall courtyard, making various offerings on land, housing, financing, security, power and decor for prospective homeowners, property owners and other patrons. 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
11: So if you are somebody looking for a carpenter, a mason, a tutor, a barber, all you have to do is to download the Ayuda app.
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6: The Republic Bank Joy News Habitat Fair mini clinic has ended, but the demand for more of such opportunities appears to be just beginning. For Joy News, Ramat Bashir, Accra.
0: Great stuff. Let's turn to the financial markets. This morning, government exceeded its treasury bill's target marginally compared with the previous week's high oversubscription. According to the auction results by the Bank of Ghana, government recorded a 2.8% oversubscription of the short-term securities to the tune of 8.1 billion Ghana cedis. There's more in this report.
14: The government, however, accepted 7.2 billion Ghana cedis of the bid. The target for the auction was 7.9 billion Ghana cedis. The 91-day bill was the most subscribed, as 4.56 billion Ghana cedis of the bid were tendered, representing 55% of the total bid. However, the uptake was 4.52 billion Ghana cedis. For the 182-day bill, 2.07 billion Ghana cedis of the bids were tendered. The bids accepted were estimated to the tune of 1.81 billion Ghana cedis. Similarly, the 364-day bill saw bids of 1.56 billion Ghana cedis tendered. The uptake was 867.93 million Ghana cedis. Meanwhile, interest rates continued to dip on the yield curve. The yield on the 91-day bill went down by 11 basis points to 4.69%. That of the 182-day bill also declined to 6.51% from 6.67% the previous week. Similarly, the yield on the 364-day bill dropped by a basis point to 10.10%.
0: Let's find out how your investments will fare on the Ghana Stock Exchange this week. Here's Caitlin Datty of Data Bank Research.
15: Last week, trading activity on the stock market ended with 15 laggards outweighing 5 gainers. The worst laggards were Access Bank, DigiCat and Das Pharma, while CPC, Enterprise Group and GCB Bank gained. Driven by the price moves, the Ghana Stock Exchange Composite Index declined to a year-to-date return of 66.6%, while the Data Bank Stock Index declined to a year-to-date gain of 78.5%. Weekly turnover increased to 165.9 million Ghana cedis after trading 34.6 million shares across 33 counters, with MTN Ghana and GCB Bank accounting for 23.7% of the market turnover. This week, we expect the share prices of Enterprise Group, Casa Preco, and DigiCards to increase, while Societe Generale, Access Bank, SIC, and Guinness Ghana declined. For the Joy Business Report, Caitlin Dazzy of Data Bank Research.
0: Thank you, Caitlin. On the commodity market this morning, crude oil still rising on the international market, selling at $107.17 a barrel. Gold went up marginally, is going for $4,369 an ounce. Cocoa, $5,961 a ton. On the currency market, the dollar selling at 11.55 cedis. That's what major commercial banks are offering their clients. The euro, 13.43 cedis. The British pound, 15.64 cedis. The Forex Bureau is quoting the dollar at 12.20 cedis. More news on our website, myjoyonline.com/business. My name is Daryl Kwal. Thanks for listening. The Super Morning Show continues with Winston and the team.
16: Thank you very much, Daryl. Let's see the dollar. Okay. And crude oil, how much is it selling today?
0: $107.
16: Oh, man. Well, COPEC is forecasting 19 cedis.
0: Yeah, this Wednesday.
16: For diesel and 16 cedis for petrol.
0: Hopefully around 15 to 16.
16: Let's... Why are we still paying 1 cedi per liter? To do what specifically?
0: Totally. And so they are asking for some of the margins to be shelved. Let's see if
16: why
0: you're going to do anything about it. We know the implications.
16: Yeah. Look, anyway, we'll talk more about this. Let's get into our inspirational song for today. So hold on fast, don't let a devil lie to you. Yeah. Remember, God loves you.
0: It's only bitterness of faith that can get you to sing.

0: Yeah, and that's Bernie's Affair with Hold On. May her soul rest in peace. Kwakwa Shanti.
1: Yes, Winston, good morning. How are you doing?
0: Oh, as you can see, God is still taking very good care of his children.
1: Yeah, yeah, I can see it in the very thick material kaftan you're wearing this morning.
0: Yes.
1: Thank you very much. Your sakura from the weekend and your beard properly shaped.
0: Well, gosh, Auntie, I'm told that you are out of order, so we need to check your microphone. So in the meantime, good morning, Adede.
2: Good morning, Winston. Yes. How are
0: yes,
2: you?
0: Yes, I'm fine. We can hear you.
2: Okay, you can hear me loud and clear. That's nice.
0: Can we? Yes, I think we can hear you now. Yes.
2: Okay.
0: But, Kwakwa Shanti.
1: Yes, Winston. Can you hear me now?
0: I'm not sure I can hear you, Kwaku.
2: So in the meantime, Winston and I can enjoy the moment.
0: Yes. Kwaku Shanti, so you're out of order. Relax.
2: Relax, eh? After all the teasing and talking about Winston shaping his beard and
0: your
2: sakura and everything,
0: soon.
2: Charlie.
0: Kwaku, yeah. Work on your microphone very soon. Bojirain's here. Bojirain. Anyway.
2: That means... What? Take heart or be patient?
0: Be patient. Kwakwa Shanti, give me the fuel tip for today since you

0: out of order. Let me share the fuel tip for today. And here's your COMAC safety tip for today. It's a COMAC safety tip. Transport LPG cylinders upright. When transporting an LPG cylinder, keep it upright, stable, and properly secured against movement. Do not allow the cylinder to roll around in the vehicle. Protect the valve and transport cylinders in a well-ventilated manner. Safety is everyone's responsibility. Manage the risk before it becomes an incident. And this is from the Chamber of Oil Marketing Companies, which means we can learn how to say it right. Brought to us by Kingdom Books, at Kingdom Quality and Affordability are their hallmarks, and Societe Generale Bank Ghana, the future is you.
1: Something must be done.
2: You say either, I say either.
3: A lot of words enjoy popular use after we hear some politician or the other use them in a soundbite. An example is gargantuan, which was made famous by Martin Amidou many years ago. Another word we often hear politicians use is bastardize, but they don't always use it correctly. What do you think it means to bastardize? If someone says, the opposition is trying to bastardize the free SHS policy, what do they mean? Well, not exactly what you think. A lot of people assume that to bastardize is to criticize or to insult or to denigrate. It doesn't. To bastardize something means to change the character of something until it bears no resemblance to its original purpose or meaning. For example, by using state resources to fund their lavish lifestyles and lord it over the rest of us, politicians have bastardized public service. So it's quite straightforward. To bastardize is to change the character of something until it bears no relation to its original meaning. Think of it as separating an idea from its parent, making it a bastard, bastardizing it. Get it? Good. Don't forget about it.

0: And that is how you say it, right? Let me see if I can hear you, Kokwa Shanti.
1: Yes, am I loud and clear and loud and in charge?
0: Okay, I think we can hear you now. Okay, we can hear Kokwa Shanti, except that your voice is too low. We'll work on that. 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
0: Okay, time now for the newspaper review brought to us by Syntex Tank, a strong, a tough, Kale Charcoal Toothpaste, Happy Smile, and Star Oil Quality and Affordable Fuel for All.
2: All right, and so we'll start off with the Daily Graphic newspaper front page. Government commits special funding to free SHS, double track to end in 2027. That's according to President Mahama. Also, collective action needed to tackle plastic menace. Stakeholders agree to decongest Tema Port, and President assures Upper West of improved roads by 2027.
3: The Daily Guide newspaper, Bawa Rock donates 1.5 million cedis to Obuasi fire victims and four more Ghanaian languages developed. That is the Bureau of Ghanaian Languages boss Beniz Ahiato. And National Cathedral Buhaha, NDC must apologize to NPP over corruption claims. That is, according to Mustafa Gbandi, according to the paper. Remove Upper Dentra West DCE Traditional Council to Government and a Dubohin trial. No assets of accused persons linked to 49.1 million. That is the story they're also carrying on their front page.
2: The Republic Press, Mahama Ayaruga, President Mahama and Ayaruga differ on cathedral job. The president says it was a personal pledge of the former president, Nana Addo-Dankwa Akufo-Addo, and so he is not, mandated to continue with it, like he had said with regard to the other projects that are nationalistic in nature. It's generated some reactions here and there. Well, Ghana's gold revolution started under Bawumia. Gideon Boakun says, and fuel prices set to surge. Diesel nears 19 cedis. Petrol hits 16.26 pesos. Hey, from Wednesday. That's according to COPEC. Demolition begins at La Boma Beach after 21-day eviction ultimatum. NACOC boss demands joint African war on drug trafficking and shift education spending to basic level. Harun Idrisu says Ghana is spending too much on secondary education.
3: The Ghanaian publisher NPP warns of fresh energy sector debt, and JCB staff equipped Tamale Teaching Hospital, NICU, and $1 billion drug bust under Mahama. Minority demand answers. That is on the front page of the Ghanaian publisher.
2: The Ghanaian Times, flood control measures. Kpeshi Lagoon buffer zone cleared. Over 20 structures demolished at La Boma. GRA proposes new tax policy under MTS. And 583 adolescents treated for suicide-related cases in 2 years. Very worrying. Academic pressure, bullying among... So academic pressure and bullying among key triggers. That's according to the Ghana Health Service. Other stories here. 110 children receive life-saving heart care as Medical Trust Fund transforms cardiac treatment. And no cabinet approval for Chinese and Arabic in schools. That's according to President Mahama. But we saw a publication from NACA which says that some people are undergoing training to be able to teach.
0: I think the president, the president's point is that it's not compulsory. So there's no cabinet approval for compulsory, you know, Chinese and Arabic in schools. Yeah.
3: Okay. The Daily Searchlight: petrol, diesel prices going up. COPEC projects fresh fuel price surge and probe military killing of lecturer. Kusau youth demand, and Ghana faces an annual wash financing gap of $1.7 billion. Water Aid Ghana speaking. Mahama says Christians can fund National Cathedral as he rejects taxpayer financing.
2: The Custodian newspaper front page: more narcotic drugs shipped from Ghana as France seizes $260 million cocaine in latest drug bust. NPP seeks diesel tax suspension, warns of energy debt crisis. NDC fights IMF for working against government. In quote, it has a picture of Roxanne Nelson Dapamokbo, is the NDC's majority chief whip. Also, Dr. Adrian Alter, IMF resident rep for Ghana. Other stories here: DBI, NPP rewards Ejako's loyalty, and petrol sells at 16.26 pesos, diesel 19.07 pesos from Wednesday. That's according to COPEC HIV. When you hear the numbers like these or the figures like these, then people are wondering whether they should start fueling before Wednesday. But whatever be the case.
0: Well, whatever you do, it will finish. You'll buy again. Yeah. Masa, I mean, I fueled yesterday, but, you know, by the time you go to the farm on Friday and back, actually, you have to refuel.
2: Yeah, those who say that you should fuel at dawn and those things.
0: Oh, boy. It doesn't work. Whatever happens, you will buy again. Anyway, let's go online. 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
3: 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Education Ministry extends 2026 SHS placement exercise by 1 week, and petrol to sell at 16.26 cedis, diesel 19.07 from Wednesday. That is COPEC. And minority questions why alleged mastermind behind $350 million cocaine haul remain free. And Goyle sets September 16 deadline for decision on fuel prices.
2: Let me take you to City Newsroom. Their lead story: Fitch raises Ghana's 2026 current account surplus forecast to 7.8%. Also, temporary clinker bursts could ease pressure on cement prices. And that's according to the manufacturers. Minority seeks probe into over $1 billion drug seizures linked to Ghana. Francis Xavier Susu, this story is attributed to him. $260 million cocaine seizure must be thoroughly investigated. Accra Kumasi Expressway: Ghana Armed Forces handover 175.6 kilometer right of way on Monday. So that exercise is coming off today. Beshi Lagoon to undergo ecological restoration after Labuma demolition. We read that post attributed to the Deputy Chief of Staff in charge of operations, Stan Jose Dogbe, in relation to that. Labuma still here. Demolition targeted marked structures within Lagoon buffer zone. Attributed to Stan Dogbe one more time, Deputy Chief of Staff. And then Ghana and China agree new strategy to tackle Galamsey. I'm wondering how that's going to work.
3: We'll see. Let's get into the stories now, because one of these stories everybody will be talking about, because from Wednesday, prepare to pay more at the pump because fuel prices are going up. And this story is on myjoyonline.com. Petrol to sell at 16.26 and diesel from 19 cedis. You can bet your last peso at GPRTU is planning the next hike. And petrol prices are expected to rise to an average of 16 cedis per liter, while diesel could sell beyond 19 cedis per liter from Wednesday, September 16, according to the Chamber of Petroleum Consumers, COPEC. COPEC projects a 4% increase in petrol prices from the current average of 15.6 per liter. And diesel is expected to record a steep 10.2% increase, rising from an average of 17 cedis to an average of 19.07 per liter. The chamber attributed a projected increase largely to a sharp rise in international crude oil and refined petroleum product prices. We are back here again, and the government keeps doing this small, small piecemeal thing with diesel in particular. Give some 2 cedis, 150 pesos and all of that. We have to find a way to deal with this. And just within the last week, the Houthis were taking over the other straits, the Bab al-Mandab, where Saudi Arabia had been trying to bypass the Strait of Hormuz to try and do business. If that strait is also closed, we could be getting nearly 15% of global oil supplies cut. Ultimately, all of that will lead to an increase in prices. We have a relative stability in the city, but we have all sort of taxes on the petroleum product. When the government was introducing a one city tax on, what do we call it, on petrol, I remember at the time the energy minister and the finance minister making a point that it was because petrol prices were down, were just around 9.9 or 10. And so we could add one city more and fuel prices will still be relatively cheaper. That is not the situation. There is no end in sight for the chaos in the Middle East. This is the time we need. This piecemeal thing won't work. And that is why the minority is saying you are just throwing money at the issue. You are losing money. You are not fixing it. The government needs to give us some holistic way of dealing with this. If not, the next 2 pricing windows, you could be hitting 20.
2: So what do you suggest? Do you want that one CD removed?
3: That one CD should be off. I don't think it will be enough, but the government must be strategic in the way they take off some of these margins to give us a cushion, because petrol people, we are feeling it.
0: Look.
3: Yeah,
2: but the diesel people,
3: they're
0: grinding,
3: they're dying.
0: In fact, the diesel is
3: small. Yes.
0: And the whole idea, the concept of diesel was the fact that diesel was what these commercial vehicles would use. So the diesel should have been cheaper.
2: Yeah. Mm-hmm. And trust that with this projection by COPEC, we are likely to have the conversation about transport fare increments
0: again.
2: Because it's been coming up every single time, whenever there's this projection of an increment in the cost of fuel. And so, like Kweku is saying, we have to find a holistic way of addressing this so that there's some mitigation for the people. But the question is, for how long can that mitigation continue?
0: I end on this note. We have to take a second look at taxes on petroleum products in this country.
2: Mm-hmm. Yeah, the build-up is
0: you
2: insane.
0: See? This lazy man's approach to the collection of taxes might stop at some point. Because everybody buys fuel, so it's easy. Then you go and put it there.
2: They should widen the tax limit, right?
0: Oh, that's what I mean. We've said it.
3: Social studies.
0: Look, we must, and first of all, I don't see why I have to pay more in buying fuel when you need money to deal with electricity.
2: Yeah.
0: Make a case for it. Justify the payment of more for electricity, and we will pay. If ECG, Gridco, VRA make a better case, people would pay more for electricity.
2: Mm-hmm.
0: This attitude of, also then, again, the lazy man's approach, fuel, we move on. Enough. We have some of the foremost tax experts in this country. Africa. Africa's foremost tax experts. I know that. So one of them is Setekwe, the president's advisor on the economy.
2: Yeah.
0: Fantastic. I know he's listening. He'll send a message right
3: now. But he was one of the guys who were castigated a lot for smart borrowing and the taxes that he introduced.
0: Oh, no,
3: during his time.
0: Oh, no, because people didn't understand. As for public financial management, give it to Setekwe.
3: Yeah. Setekwe.
2: And the sinking fund.
0: People didn't understand
3: him.
0: If you don't understand the system, that one, I salute him all.
3: Yes.
0: You know, sometimes when you know too much, it affects you.
2: Yes,
0: so you can understand the taxes on other things, which the boys were fighting him on. I'm sure today, Setekwe would agree, some of them. But look, we have to be smart in the way we do things.
2: Yeah.
0: The government's, the 2 cedis diesel, please, remove the 1 cedi in addition. Let's look at the taxes. Well, when we come back after the BBC News, we'll get into all of that. Let's get into other stories.
2: All right, let's talk about the demolition at La Boma. I think over the weekend, it dominated social media a lot, and we saw that demolition exercise take place. The story is here in the Republic newspaper. Story is on page 4. So, yes, it's not here. Voila. I found it. So, demolition has begun at La Boma Beach in the La Dadekutupom municipality as authorities move to clear structures allegedly occupying the protected buffer zone of the Peshi Lagoon. And many people have been asking, what next? I think that the deputy chief of staff put it up on his status on his wall that, you know, EP and others have been, you know, as well as the, I think, Greater Accra Municipal Council to ensure that that place is restored to what it was before, to become the mangrove and the wetland is supposed to do to protect the people of the area. We are hoping that, you know, we will ensure that people will not go back there. We heard the management of La Boma complaining and saying that, you know, this could have been done in a more humane manner where some of the structures could still remain and we will still have the, you know, area restored, among other things.
0: You know,
2: they're talking
0: thing.
2: About 3,000 people being affected and all.
0: Okay.
2: But sometimes you've got to take the bull by the horns.
0: Who gave them the permit to put that in up there? In fact, whoever oversaw the construction of those structures should also be held accountable.
2: Yeah.
0: It is not enough saying, as for the 3,000 workers thing, people throw numbers out all the time. What is wrong is wrong. I mean, we don't have to... Yes, what
2: should
0: is wrong?
2: Quote it?
0: No, what's wrong is wrong. I mean, so I am not going to say, because of the workers, no. Others are also suffering. They are also Ghanaians. So let's make sure the right things are done. Who gave that man, who gave La Boma permission to develop?
2: And who watched that development?
0: Exactly. We must deal with them. I think that's the most important thing. Because if we, as we're talking, we can talk and talk and talk and talk. It's business as usual. At the end of the day, how do we ensure that the right things are done? Okay. Time now for the BBC News. 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Believe with us, Glyco, we cushion you for life. And Belmalt, shine your greatness. 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
6: From growing fuel queues to bombed-out retail outlets, the Ukraine war is increasingly reaching inside Russia these days, bringing significant economic pain. Could Russia's stumbling economy, though, force a change of thinking inside the Kremlin?
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7: Coming up on the BBC World Service, the interview. Conversations with the people shaping our world, with me, Lise Doucette. For this episode, I speak to Amir Khan Muttaqi, Afghanistan's foreign minister. As the Taliban seek greater international recognition, we ask him about the rights of women and girls, the country's future, and what he says to those demanding change.
8: The conduct with women shouldn't be looked at through the glasses of Western culture and tradition. Afghan values should be considered. It's not as fraught as Western media and people think. You can wander around Afghanistan, in Kabul, in the cities, see the way women work, do business, or go to elementary schools or to madrasas. The situation isn't the way it can be interpreted.
7: Amir Khan Muttaqi. Hear more on the interview after the news.
9: BBC News with Emily Thomas. A US-based research group has said NATO should consider intercepting Russian drones in Ukrainian airspace. The recommendation by the Institute for the Study of War comes after a train carrying senior European officials crossed into Poland just before an attack close to the border. From Kyiv, James Landau reports.
10: The research group made the call after Russia attacked a station close to Poland through which a train carrying Western officials had just passed. The VIPs were returning from a conference in Kyiv. They included the UK National Security Advisor, three of his European counterparts, and the former Prime Minister Boris Johnson. Ukraine said it was quite likely Russia had targeted the train. The idea of NATO operating in Ukrainian airspace would be opposed by some members fearing escalation, but it is an idea being discussed by diplomats in Kyiv as a way of pushing back against increasing Russian aggression on the border.
9: The Canadian Prime Minister, Mark Carney, has said his government will discuss a unique alliance with the European Union. Earlier, the Wall Street Journal reported that Canada was considering whether to become an associate member of the EU. But Mr. Carney said his country was not looking to become a full member of the bloc, as the BBC's Maura Fogarty explains.
11: what he is looking for is to find a way to have other trading partners in the world that do not include the United States, of which Canada is having a big trade spat with at the moment. And so Mr. Carney is on his way to Europe later this week. He is going to be speaking in front of the European Parliament and addressing them on Thursday. The EU is Canada's second largest global trading partner when it comes to goods and services.
9: Oil prices have risen again in response to the closure of a key pipeline in Saudi Arabia, faltering diplomacy and attacks on ships in the Gulf. Brent crude futures hit $108 a barrel before dropping back slightly. On Friday, Saudi Arabia said it had shut its east-west pipeline after it was damaged by drones fired from Iraqi territory. Riyadh has previously accused Iranian-backed militias of launching such attacks. Rescuers in Indonesia have resumed the search for more than 100 people who are still missing after a ferry capsized in the Java Sea on Sunday in bad weather. Lisa Tambunan sent this report from Jakarta.
12: People were panicking, some climbing onto tables while others were pushing each other. That is how one survivor describes the terrifying moment the Virgo Transport 8 began tilting amid severe weather in the Java Sea. Some survivors drifted for hours after the ferry capsized early on Sunday morning, before nearby vessels pulled dozens of passengers from the water. Many have already arrived at a port in Banjarmasin for medical treatment, but dozens more remain missing as rescuers race against time to find survivors.
9: Lisa Tambunan reporting. You're listening to the latest world news from the BBC. The president and the chairman of the Japanese nuclear plant operator Chubu Electric have resigned. The resignations follow a scandal over the manipulation of seismic data, underestimating the risk of earthquakes. Chubu Electric says it will now abandon plans to restart two nuclear reactors. Reports from South Korea say its two largest chip makers have refused a proposal to pay 5 years' worth of electricity bills in advance. The reports say the state-owned power company wanted Samsung and SK Hynix to hand over almost $19 billion to help fund building new power generation plants for their planned new microchip factories. Jake Guan is in Seoul.
13: The two tech giants, Samsung Electronics and SK Hynix, plan to double their production in 5 years to meet the ever-increasing demand from AI data centers. The South Korean government has also pledged to build AI data centers, all of which requires new power plants and power distribution networks. The power provider, KEPCO, had offered a discount for the upfront payment, but the two companies turned down the deal. Though they are making more money than ever in this AI boom, they aren't sure how long it is going to last.
9: With over 90% of the votes counted in the general election in Sweden, left-wing opposition parties look set to win a three-seat majority. Final results may not be known for several days, but the leader of the Social Democrats, Magdalena Andersson, said that if the result is confirmed, Sweden will have a new government. Schools and law enforcement authorities in the United States have issued a warning against a sinister social media trend featuring the children's book character, The Cat in the Hat. It involves disturbing AI-generated versions of Dr. Seuss's character, paired with threats to schools or students. The prank has led to increased police presence at some schools. Several teenagers have been arrested, accused of sharing the posts. BBC News.
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7: Last year, 965 Ghanaian women died giving birth of facilities. Most of them could have been saved, not by miracle, by time. They are dying because societies are yet to decide that their lives are worth saving. On Monday, the 14th of September, Her Excellency Professor Jane Nana Akpogbajima launches PRIMA, the Presidential Initiative on Maternal Health Emergency Response. The launch marks the start of coordinated actions across all 16 regions with stronger political leadership, accountability, financing, clinical service delivery, and intersectorial coordination for maternal health. No more delay. The time is now. No woman should die giving life. PRIMA is commissioned by the Office of the President under the SDG Advisory Unit with National Development Planning Commission, the Ministry of Health, and UNFPA.
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0: DJ E on the traffic jams. Who's the chillest man you know? Phones are open. Let's go.
1: DJ E, the chillest man is my neighbor. 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
0: Ah, boss move. Hello, caller.
2: Hello, DJ E. I know that same Mr. Osei. 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
0: That's right. 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

0: Yeah, that's one by
1: Kiddy
0: and Lassmead. Yes.
2: Signature.
1: Yes.
2: You always say that. What is it?
0: Uberty. Uh-huh.
2: Where does it go on the weekend? Uberty. Or point fa na otwe wie ye. Monday mornings, the kind of songs
0: you see. Hey. Hold on. Not entirely.
1: Okay.
0: Not entirely.
2: Uberty is a bad boy.
0: No, no, you cannot say that about your elder brother. Be careful. But you know Lassmead, I just say this, Lassmead sings, and sometimes you have to go and check the lyrics.
1: Yeah, you need to be sure what he's saying.
0: I don't know where he learned that from. I think he liked Daddy Lumba when he was growing
2: up.
0: But he's a young man.
1: And Oforiam Ponsa.
0: Yes, all of them. But you know, this morning I want us to talk about something. I want us to talk about children.
1: Yeah.
0: Because look, this data says 94% of children have suffered violent discipline in their lives. Just listen to this.
3: The data reveals that 94% of children in Ghana suffer violent discipline. That already is a cause of worry. 94%. It means that practically every child in Ghana suffers some form of violent discipline.
0: 94% of children suffering forms of violent discipline. Now, imagine a child tied to a motorbike, dragged on the road by his father. What in God's name would let any parent do that to his or her own child? Yeah. Is one I don't understand. But apart from the violent discipline, children are being abused sexually.
1: By people they trust.
0: Yes.
1: People close.
0: So this morning we ask, what systems are there to protect Ghana's children? As a child, how does this country ensure that you are protected? And that's coming up here on the Super Morning Show on Joy 99.7 FM. Our latest hotline, Hands That Hurt, Hands That Heal, comes off at 8:30 a.m. this morning. But also, we are interested in Mama Erga's latest plan. Listen.
4: So our plan is to make available in each home at least two waste bins. One is red, one is green. The red is organic waste. The green is solid waste. And if the Abubakar comes to your house and you have, you know, mixed the waste, he will report and then there will be a penalty.
0: Now that is local government, Minister Mama Ayaga. 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
5: And so today we're seeing the real results of our children because invigilation has improved and the mass cheating in exams, you know, has been curtailed.
0: Now that's President Mahama talking about the performance. Okay. I want to understand a few things. Is it the BEC or it's WASI? Because in both instances, there's a criteria. In the BEC, the standardized system ensures that you cannot see. If the highest mark is 60%, that is where the one would be. In the WASI system, the criterion reference system is such that they look at a three-year period performance and determine where the A1 would be. So, these and more coming up here on the Super Morning Show on Joy 99.7 FM. 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Kwa Kwashanti.
2: Yeah.
0: Imagine your phone buzzing and you just realize that Cowbank has credited your account.
2: Abakadi.
0: 5,000 Ghana cedis. 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
2: Last year, 965 Ghanaian women died giving birth in our health facilities. Most of them could have been saved, not by a miracle, but by time. On Monday, the 14th of September, Her Excellency Professor Nana Jane Opokuagyeman, the Vice President of the Republic, launches PRIMER, the Presidential Initiative on Maternal Health Emergency Response. The launch treats maternal death as an emergency that it really is, and it starts coordinated action across all 16 regions. No more delay. The time is now, because no woman should die giving life. PRIMER, an initiative of the Sustainable Development Goals Advisory Unit of the Office of the President with the National Development Planning Commission, the Ministry of Health, and UNFPA.
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0: 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And stay with us. Be right back after these messages. But let me say thank you to all of you who joined us at the Republic Bank Joy News Habitat Fair. 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
10: Last year, 965 Ghanaian women died giving birth of facilities. Most of them could have been saved, not by miracle, by time. They are dying because societies are yet to decide that their lives are worth saving. On Monday, the 14th of September, Her Excellency Professor Jane Nana Akpo-Pogyeman launches PRIMA, the Presidential Initiative on Maternal Health Emergency Response. The launch marks the start of coordinated actions across all 16 regions with stronger political leadership, accountability, financing, clinical service delivery, and intersectorial coordination for maternal health. No more delay. The time is now. No woman should die giving life. PRIMA is commissioned by the Office of the President under the SDG Advisory Unit, with National Development Planning Commission, the Ministry of Health, and UNFPA.

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3: Winston, There was a Manchester derby.
0: Yes, I know.
3: Where were you?
0: Say what you want to say.
3: Imagine we started the season with Carrick.
0: referee induced victory.
3: Good morning. Welcome to the Joy Sports Center with me, Muftau Nabila Abdullahi. Coming up.
4: Haaland lurking in the box. Antoine Semenyo keeps it moving. Guardiol took a deflection. Haaland! But the flag is up. It's not going to count. Wait for this big moment now. Goal for Manchester City.
3: Erling Haaland was the hero as Manchester City sealed a controversial derby win over Manchester United at Old Trafford. Also in this bulletin. Alexander Zverev caps transformational year with US Open win. We'll tell you more later. But first, the journey of Ghanaian clubs in Africa has come to an end at the preliminary round once again. It's a familiar story. Nations FC were eliminated from the CAF Confederation Cup following their 1-1 draw at the Accra Sports Stadium on Sunday against Malian side FC DR.

0: The MTN FA Cup winners bowed out after a 2-1 aggregate defeat following that 1-0 loss they suffered away in the first leg. Their head coach, Zdravko Lugazic, explained why he couldn't guide them to the next round.
1: I'm not a magician, I'm just a coach. And then it's very time, in very short time, lots of players left the club, lots of players came, but now our five players, which should be our top signings, they couldn't play this game. We are a bit disorganized, but anyway, ingredients, what we have on the table, we have to make a nice cake with the cream. Today, no cream, we made cake, but no cream. Let's hope next time we're going to make it with the cream.
0: That's an interesting one from the Nations FC coach, Zdravko Lugarušić. Midyama FC's CAF Champions League campaign also came to a crashing end. For the Ghanaian champions suffered a 3-1 defeat to TP Mazembe in Lubumbashi, completing a 4-1 aggregate loss. Midyama boss Ibrahim Tanko said the team learned a lot from their participation.
2: I don't think there's a regret. The regret is we are out. And the truth is, and we give the goals to our opponents, because when you look at the goals they we conceded, we give them all. And unfortunately, after 2-0, we have to play 9 against 11 for almost 10 minutes because of our players getting injury. But I think in all, it's a lesson for us, and I mean, we congratulate them for winning.
0: Ibrahim Tanko is the head coach of Midyama. There was more disappointment for Ghanaian teams over the weekend, with the Black Princesses also suffering an 8 consecutive group stage elimination from the FIFA Under-20 Women's World Cup. The Princesses finished bottom of Group C after losing 4-0 to France in their final group game of the tournament on Saturday. Here's their head coach, Charles Sampson.
3: We didn't perform bad. We came here with a mission. We knew that winning this game would give us the opportunity to go to the next stage. So we were pushing from the beginning for that. We even got a goal that was ruled out. And I believe if we had got the first goal, the game would have been a bit different. We were also into it. We were very organized, but lost concentration in the set pieces a bit. And that we got paid for it.
0: Head coach of Black Princesses, Charles Sampson there. Now to the Ghana Premier League, where Hearts of Oak are top of the table after a dramatic 2-1 win over Bibiani Ghost Stars at the Dance Park on Sunday to remain perfect from two games. Kwame Opoku put Hearts ahead after 10 minutes, but Amankwa Befi equalized before setting up Kweku Boateng-Henry for the winner. Benjamin Asare then saved a penalty to secure the points and end Gold Stars' 19-game unbeaten home run. Asante Kotoko also recorded their first win, beating Hearts of Lions 2-1 at the Baba Yara Sports Stadium. Emmanuel Mama scored and assisted Isaac Opoku Ejimen before Francis Odom pulled one back from the penalty spot. However, Asante Kotoko coach Eric Tinkler had several questions about how his team defended.
4: Defensively, we were not the way I expect the team to be defensively. You know, we struggled against them with their 4-3-3 system. They play with a lot of rotations, no real striker, no real midfielders. Fullbacks very, very high, and we struggle to deal with them defensively, you know, and that's our defensive organization that was lacking. A lot of credit goes to them in terms of their structure and organization in attack, and they're a major threat, but we managed to survive and create a few opportunities of our own.
0: Also, Samatags maintained their perfect start with a 1-0 win over Ediana Stars in Doma. Ediana are still chasing for their first win after two games. Bekum Chelsea beat Dreams FC 3-1, while Kerala United came from behind to beat Bechem United 3-1. Swedro All Blacks urged WB United 1-0, and Young Apostles defeated Basake Holy Stars by the same scoreline. In England, Antoine Semenyo was key against Manchester United as Erling Haaland scored to give 10-man Manchester City a 1-0 Premier League win over rivals Manchester United on Sunday. The goal was initially disallowed for offside before the decision was overturned following a lengthy and contentious VAR review. Man United boss Michael Carrick was disgusted by the decision.
5: It's not goal. And I don't know how many people you got behind cameras and offices and VAR, wherever that is tonight or today, to make a decision of that and say that he wasn't interfering with play. I mean, it's staggering, I have to say, if that's how you interpret the rules and that's how you understand the game of football. I'm not sure you should be in it if that's how you interpret that.
0: Manchester United manager Michael Carrick. Meanwhile, the Premier League refereeing body referee has admitted an error of judgment in awarding Erling Haaland's winner against Manchester United. Premier League champions Arsenal also maintained their perfect start to the season with a 2-0 win at Sunderland on Saturday night to move top of the table. David Raya was the hero, saving a penalty before Bruno Guimaraes opened the scoring 2 minutes later. Bukayo Saka sealed the win from the spot in stoppage time. Arsenal manager Mikel Arteta was upset at the penalty decision despite the win.
6: I'm upset. It's unacceptable at this level. Unacceptable. This can change the course of a season, the championship, and it's not acceptable. I've seen it 10 times to make sure because I watched it live and I said it's not possible at this level it's going to be a penalty because it's a judo rule. That's what it is. It just cannot happen.
0: Mikel Arteta is Arsenal manager. Liverpool's poor start continued as they were held to a goalless draw at home by Fulham. Their third draw in four games. Chelsea also dropped points, drawing 2-2 with Hull City. Elsewhere, Nottingham Forest beat Aston Villa 2-1, while Abdul Fattah Isahaku featured for Ipswich Town as they edged Crystal Palace 3-2. Bournemouth drew 2-2 with Brentford, whilst Mohamed Kudus was a second-half substitute again for Tottenham, who remained without a win so far in the English Premier League. They ended their game with a draw against Everton. In Spain, Lamine Yamal scored twice as Barcelona continued their perfect start to the season with a 4-2 La Liga victory over Levante and Valencia on Sunday. Kylian Mbappe also scored twice as Real Madrid enjoyed a 4-1 victory over Rayo Vallecano on Saturday. In tennis, Alexander Zverev beat home favorite Ben Shelton to win the U.S. Open and claim his second Grand Slam title of the year. Zverev, 29, has enjoyed a remarkable turnaround after questions about whether he would ever win a major title. His title run was also aided by injuries to Yannick Sinner and Carlos Alcaraz. Meanwhile, Alina Rybakina demonstrated why she is the best women's player in the world by beating two-time defending champion Aryna Sabalenka to win her first U.S. Open title. In the World Athletics Ultimate Championships, which came to a close in Budapest, the best of athletes delivered standout performances with Melissa Jefferson-Wooden providing one of the final highlights, storming to a world-leading time of 41.47 seconds in the women's 200 meters to close out the championship with a gold. Kenneth Bednarik also doubled up in the sprints, adding the men's 200 meters title to his 100 meters victory, while Josh Kerr claimed the men's 1,500 meters crown in a loaded final. From dramatic finishes to world leading performances, and the World Athletics Ultimate Championship is the first of its kind in the World Athletics calendar. Winston.
7: Yes, Muftau.
0: You heard Michael Carrick, eh? He's unhappy, he's disgusted, just like all my United fans. But yeah, accept the apology from the Premier League management board. They've apologized.
7: Well, just take it like that. We'll take it like that. But today is the birthday of Collins Ajiman Sapong. He's the former president of the Ghana Institute of Procurement and Supply.
0: Okay.
7: You remember him? He used to be an actor.
0: He's a big man.
7: Yes, he did.
0: Do you know his mother's name helper?
7: Black Cobra. you don't know Black Cobra, he did. Happy birthday to you, Barima Kwabnajiman Sapong. But it means we can bring you food for thought today. It's brought to us by Roverman Productions.
8: Be the difference.
7: Uncle, good morning.
8: My favorite, what you say?
7: Uncle.
8: Good morning.
7: Good morning.
8: Do you have a confession to make?
7: Hey, Uncle, this matter. Uncle, you know, this one, I beg you, I have settled the matter at home. So let me not talk much, because the moment I start talking again, it will be like, you know, bringing old wounds back. So we'll discuss this later, Uncle, because it's what, 7:49. The small boy is going to be dropped at school. They are listening.
8: Well, if it will help you, and if it will ease your conscience, I did not quite believe that you'll be there anyway.
7: Oh, Uncle.
8: Yes, sir.
7: Okay, I won't say anything. Today I won't say anything. I shall be back.
8: All right, Winston. Winston, See if you can relate to what I'm going to talk about today. It is not about you're not showing up. That is not what this is about. But let me also thank those who joined us for Onitra over the weekend. Thank you very much for your support. Winston, in 1999, I went to do business at a big international company at its head office here in Accra. The executive offices were on the fourth floor, and the person I had booked an appointment to see was the general manager operations, and his office was, of course, on the fourth floor. So I took the lift, but before the door of the lift could close, I saw the man who had just retired about a week before as the MD of this big company coming towards the lift. I held it open for him, and whilst waiting for him to get into the lift, three junior staff of the company hurried past him and got into the lift before him. Fortunately, there was still room, and so he could also join us. What surprised me most was that none of the staff in the lift related to the man who only days ago was their boss's boss. The insider chose to engage me in conversation and acted as if the man was not in the lift with us. And this was a man who only a few days ago they would not have dared step into the same lift with. The three junior officers got down on the third floor, and so I rode to the fourth floor alone with the just retired MD. When the lift stopped at the fourth floor, I allowed him to get out of the lift first. There was a long corridor on the floor, and I stayed back to watch how the staff would relate to him here. I wanted to believe that the three who had joined the lift were just rude, but I discovered that none of those who saw him and those who walked past him even acknowledged him. I was shocked. If he had left office years ago, I could understand and assume that maybe people had forgotten him. Mm-hmm. But this man had retired as MD only days ago. And he had been MD for 10 years. The matter weighed so heavily on my mind that when I was ushered into the office of the general manager operations by his PA, I told him about my experience with a man who only days ago was his boss. I said to him, I rode the lift with your former MD and walked down the corridor on this floor behind him. And I was shocked that no one would acknowledge him or even talk with him. People just walked past him. I said, the staff treated him like a total stranger. They would greet me and acknowledge me, but ignore the former MD completely. Why did they do that to him? The general manager of operations was not surprised. In fact, he was very dismissive of the situation. He said, Mr. White, don't mind that man. Nobody would mind him here. I was confused. My host saw my confusion and decided to address it. He said, Mr. White, that man did not endear himself to anyone when he was the MD. The day he retired, everyone was happy. He continued, when this man was the MD, you did not dare get into the lift with him or walk past him on a corridor. If you stopped the lift and discovered that he was in it already, you apologized and allowed the lift to resume its journey and use the stairs instead. If you were walking down a corridor at the head office and saw him coming, you either turned around or entered the nearest office to allow him to have the corridor to himself. And those were just two of his silly rules when he was the MD. Then he ended by saying, Mr. White, I'm telling you that this man will not find any welcome in any part of this head office. For days, I could not get over the experience. What made the situation difficult for me was that just about a month previously, I had accompanied a friend of mine who had resigned from a company in which he was just the head of a department. When we got to the car park, the news of his arrival spread very fast, and staff from his former department rushed to the car park to mob him and engage him. They said to him, "We miss you, boss." And this was the head of department. And now I find a man who had served as MD for a big company being snubbed on the premises of the very company he had led for 10 years. You know, positions of power and authority are never permanent. And if you use them wisely, that is, if you use your position to impact others positively, then you ensure that your influence would continue to be current long after you have left or lost the position. But use the position to serve only your own personal interests, and you don't leave any positive legacy. And in the absence of your position, you will not find any respect or welcome in the very places you held that position. I know people who use their position to serve others so well that when they retired or when they were removed from that position, they were never idle or in want. Those they served when they were in office found ways of providing for them and showing appreciation to the point that they were never in need. Then there are those who leave office and nobody wants to have anything to do with them. The difference is that one person used his position to serve well and thereby made friends, and the other operated as if he would never leave that office. In Luke chapter 16, verse 9, Jesus said, quote, "I tell you, use worldly wealth to gain friends for yourself, so that when it is gone, you'll be welcomed into eternal dwellings." You can substitute worldly wealth for position of authority, or you can use position of authority to substitute worldly wealth in that statement. And if the way you use your position of authority can give you a welcome into eternal dwellings, then imagine what it can do for you in this life. And Winston, that is my presentation for this morning.
7: Thank you very, very much, Anklebo White. Asimu, well, whatever you do, there's always a tomorrow.
8: There's always a tomorrow. And yet, is it not strange that some of us live as if that tomorrow will never come?
7: Mm-hmm. It is. You know, and if an MD leaves a company and all of a sudden he's forgotten...
8: It was within a week. I was shocked. I'll tell you about the company, but I'm sure it will blow your mind. But I could not believe. Nobody acknowledged him. Nobody acknowledged him. They just walked past him.
7: Interesting.
8: And it was because he had made himself a demigod when he was in that position.
7: I see. Well, food for thought.
8: Winston, the truth is that you would always reap what you sow.
7: Exactly.
8: You know, and the question we should all ask ourselves is, what have we used our positions, who have we used our positions to impact? Who have we transformed and helped with the position of privilege and authority we've been blessed with?
7: Okay.
8: Winston, have a fantastic week.
7: Thank you very, very much, Uncle Abel White, for joining us with Food for Thought. 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
9: 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Oil prices are surging amid growing concerns over global supply. Brent crude has risen by more than 2% to $106.72 a barrel, following fresh strikes on Saudi Arabia's energy infrastructure and Iranian attacks on ships in the Gulf. In Ghana, the Chamber of Petroleum Consumers is calling on oil marketing companies to cut their margins to cushion motorists against another fuel price hike expected this week. Locally produced food juices are expected to become cheaper next month following government's removal of the 20% excise duty on fresh juices. And Ghana is targeting 400,000 tons of tomatoes annually under its Tomato Self-Sufficiency Initiative, which launches tomorrow. And that's the Joy Business Minute.

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0: And let's get in touch this morning here on the Super Morning Show. First of all, the Minister for Local Government, Chieftaincy and Religious Affairs has been talking about how he intends to introduce a new system. So the segregation of waste that we've been talking about, finally, that is going to be done. But he says government is going to be giving us containers. We ask, why is government thinking of procuring that? What happened to the waste management companies? Isn't that something that the waste management companies can do?
1: Well, I think I remember when we were much younger, somewhere in Dansoman, I think Stanley, I've forgotten their name, Stanley Owusu, yes. They used to come for our waste, and they would provide you with the bin, a branded bin, so it's a sort of advertisement for them as well. And so it's interesting that government would want to take up that position instead of letting the waste companies do that. But I'm sure with time, as we interrogate more, we'll find the answers as to why they want to do that. We remember they tried something like that in the past. This is not even for homes. It was generally for our streets, among other things. And then people were not complying. In the end, people were bringing their waste from their homes and markets and stuff to go and put in these containers, and eventually some people were also stealing them and all that for scrap. And so if we decide to do that, there has to be a proper way of enforcement. And I've heard the minister talk about sanctioning if people do not comply with the segregation. Let's see. I mean, this is the early stages, right? They're still talking. So we're yet to get into the fine details of it. So with time, I'm sure we'll get to that.
0: Okay, we'll get into the fine details of that. But in the meantime, tell us what your thoughts are on 055-1111-997. That's coming up also on Big Stories, brought to us by Telecel Connecting Energies, Lancaster University, Ghana, the only British university campus in West Africa, and Awake Natural Mineral Water, one for life. And also coming up on Big Stories, our latest hotline documentary, Hands That Hurt, Hands That Heal. And the focus is on the system that protects our children. 94% of children suffer violent discipline. Mm-hmm. How do we ensure we discipline children without being violent and without hurting them, without creating scars that live with them
1: forever,
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0: 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Our friends from ALX will be joining us here on the Super Morning Show. We'll be right back after these messages.
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8: Hey, welcome back to work.
9: Charlie, thanks, bro. Thanks,
8: the
9: bro.
8: Malaria really knocked you down, eh?
9: Charlie, no joke.
8: Hey.
9: Fever, headache, vomiting, hey. Loss of appetite. I couldn't even eat my usual fufu.
8: You and fufu.
9: How we go do it?
8: I hope you got tested before the malaria treatment.
9: Oh, yes, I did. And thanks to Malatu, I kicked out malaria one time.
8: Sharp. Anyway, yeah. Sorry to ruin your excitement, but your boss asked of you.
9: Okay.
8: She says she has plenty work for you.
9: No problem, Charlie. Strength day.
8: You see, oh, yeah.
10: When malaria strikes, take Malatu. Containing artemisa and lumefantrine. 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If symptoms persist after 3 days, consult your doctor. Malatu is manufactured and distributed by Ernest Chemist Limited. This advertisement has been vetted and approved by the FDA.
11: Last year, 965 Ghanaian women died given birth of facilities. Most of them could have been saved, not by miracle, by time. They are dying because societies are yet to decide that their lives are worth saving. On Monday, the 14th of September, Her Excellency Professor Jane Nana Akpogheman launches PRIMA, the Presidential Initiative on Maternal Health Emergency Response. The launch marks the start of coordinated actions across all 16 regions with stronger political leadership, accountability, financing, clinical service delivery, and intersectorial coordination for maternal health. No more delay. The time is now. No woman should die giving life. PRIMA is commissioned by the Office of the President under the SDG Advisory Unit with National Development Planning Commission, the Ministry of Health, and UNFPA.
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2: 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I know before the break I told you that our friends from ALX were going to be joining us, and the good news is that, you know, ALX, for training young people for careers in technology, now they've decided to expand into corporate learning through ALX Enterprise, and this morning they've joined us here on the Super Morning Show to tell us more about that. Edward Akani is Partnerships Manager at ALX, and Anadakun Isiriu is Regional Director of ALX. Good morning, Edward. Good morning, Anadakun. Thank you very much for joining us.
3: Good morning, and good morning to your cherished listeners.
2: I believe you're all doing well.
4: Yes, very well.
2: Good. So we know that you've been training young people for careers in technology. Tell me what led to your expansion into corporate learning through ALX Enterprise, and why this is the right moment for businesses in Ghana.
3: Yeah, good morning once again. So ALX, like you mentioned, has been known for training young people. But the foundations of ALX as an organization is established with a clear understanding that one of the key drivers for Africa's economic growth is developing its people. And we know that in the next 10 years, the continent will have the youngest large force. So we focused on the young people since 2018 when we've been operating. ALX started in Kenya. We came to Ghana in 2022. And in Ghana alone, so far since launch, we've helped over 100,000 young people with digital and career skills. We just don't train them, but we also help place them into jobs with our employer partners. And what we found out working with employer partners is the skills development or the skills gap is not just related to young people. People in the workforce also equally need training. So we focus on, okay, not just the young people, how do we support people already who are working with the digital skills, with other career skills? And that's why we launched ALX Enterprise, which focuses on helping businesses improve their productivity by training their staff. So we do this through our programs in AI, in manager training, in data science, data analytics, because data is key part of businesses right now. The world of business is evolving. So people don't just need the skills that they entered into the work environment with. And I'm sure in media, the same skills the skills that brought you into this work has evolved, and now you have to improve. So that's what ALX Enterprise seeks to achieve.
2: Great, because we know that today artificial intelligence is everywhere, but many business leaders still don't know where to start. Help us understand what the biggest mistakes you're seeing organizations make when it comes to AI adoption, and how is ALX Enterprise helping companies avoid them?
4: Yeah, good morning once again. And I'll start by looking at the late adoption. A lot of companies think that AI is for tech companies. AI is for just a group of industries or certain companies. But what we've seen is that AI can be used by every company. It shouldn't be limited to just tech companies. So late adoption and here is being too comfortable to adopt AI, feeling like AI is not for you and all of that. And what we've seen is that companies that adopt AI late or adopt innovation and other new emerging technologies late end up losing market opportunities. Another thing we've also seen is through our training program, we've come to understand that if you want to adopt AI, there's a stage approach that you go through. From the foundation to the adoption and then to scalability. And one of the critical things really to understand is before even looking at adopting AI, how do you build the right foundation? And what we've seen is that a lot of companies make the mistake and then just adopt AI when they haven't tackled the foundation bit. And this looks at literacy. How do you get your employees to have the initial training? How do you get the right ethics, governance around AI? And then how do you build like the change management that people would accept it? So before you even adopt AI, the critical thing is to look at the foundation. And like I said also earlier on, you don't have to wait till it's too late. We've seen that with companies like Nokia. And we've even seen that in this country with companies like MTN. MTN is not just a telco now, it's a tech company. And they adopted mobile money quite early. So now they've become like the market leader. So companies need to adopt early. Adopting late is a big mistake you don't want to make.
2: And so let's look 5 years into the future. I mean, now that you say we engage in early adoption, let's go into the future. What do you hope Ghana's workforce will look like? And what role do you see ALX Enterprise playing in helping organizations become AI ready?
3: It's difficult to look 5 years into the future or predict what 5 years into the future would look like, right? We can have some assumptions because the pace of technology is moving very fast, not just AI, but technology in itself. And as technology evolves, the world of work needs to also evolve with it. So looking 5 years would just be assumptions, even 3 months from now, because there are a lot of AI tools or technology platforms, AI tools that are coming up, and skills need to be learned to match up to this. But what I would say 5 years would look like for me is, number one, the Ghanaian workforce just shouldn't be AI aware, but rather should leverage AI or technology to improve their productivity. Because there are a lot of technology products right now that seems that people just are aware of it, but have they leveraged it to make changes into the work that they do? So for me, 5 years from now, for businesses, for leaders listening to this conversation, it's not just about your staff knowing about all the technology or all the platforms, but it's a conversation of how do I leverage these platforms or these tools to improve the productivity of the business. The conversation around will AI replace humans? I sit on the fence where AI will not replace humans, because humans have that insight, that skill, that technology cannot replace. However, what would be relevant is the humans that are able to complement AI with the skills that they have. And when I talk about the skills, it's about the domain expertise, the creativity, being matched with this AI tools or AI knowledge that exists. For people who would potentially lose their jobs, it's because of the fact that they did not take advantage or learn or adapt to the new world of technology or the business that we operate in at the moment.
2: Okay, so AI would not replace human beings, but for those who don't adapt, they lose out.
3: Exactly.
4: Yeah.
3: Think about it like the ATM and the teller. So years ago, there were a lot of tellers at the bank, right? And, you know, you would go there, join a queue. But when the ATMs happened, when ATMs got installed, now few people started going to the bank.
2: Yeah.
3: So if you were a teller and you did not evolve, find opportunities within the banking space or even within, you know, the work environment, and just focus on just that one skill, the ATM machine now started replacing. And that is what the world of work when it comes to technology and AI is going to look like. And that's where ALX Enterprise operates. We help businesses and individuals think of what skills, because of the work that we do, we have a lot of market intelligence working with employers, and we are able to design programs, practical programs. It's not just a workshop. What we say is different from us when it comes to corporate training is we facilitate what we call experientials. We look at problems within the businesses, and then we design the workshop or the experience to make sure that we are addressing solutions that can quickly be implemented in the businesses.
4: And I just want to add that.
2: Please do.
4: Looking into the future, what I believe and what I've seen is that almost every company can become a tech company. AI has the capacity to help a company, no matter the industry that you're in, whether you're in the health space, manufacturing, transport, what, even media, right, to become a tech company. And what this means is that you also enjoy the tech or the gains that tech brings, which is, for example, scalability. And going back to that MTN example, just a telco now has become a fintech, and mobile money has become like one of their biggest streams of income. So AI is able to help companies to develop new business models, new market opportunities, that in the coming years, in the next 5 to 10 years, these companies will now be able to diversify their revenue streams, scale into other markets, and better serve their customers.
2: Now, for organizations and leaders listening who'd want to learn more about ALX Enterprise, where can they go or how can they reach you?
4: So to book a discovery call, you can always reach us at ghana@alxafrica.com. Send an email to ghana@alxafrica.com, and we'll definitely get in touch to have that discovery call. You can also reach out by call through 055-5585-985. I'll take that again, 055-5585-985. And you can always visit us at our hub. We are located at 1 Airport Square, 4th floor. And so any of these it's easy to reach us. Yeah.
2: Mm. And before we wrap it all up, finally, what's that one message you'd like every business leader and professional listening today to remember about the future of work and opportunity AI presents?
4: Don't wait too late. Adapt now to become a tech company to get the best out of AI. You don't have to be too comfortable, or else you'd end up losing the market opportunities that you can take advantage of. So move fast, adapt, and then scale as you grow.
3: So the world or business opportunities will not just belong to people who adopt AI. It will belong to people who complement the human intelligence, the market understanding, and AI. And I say this because a lot of businesses, once they purchase tools like ChatGPT, Claude for their staff, think they have, you know, adopted AI. As Edward said, that's actually not at a foundational stage. Because what businesses lose out is when the staff are not trained around literacy on AI, they now start putting the company information on these AI platforms. And what these AI platforms do is when they collect your information, it now becomes their property. So it's very important that businesses really understand how to use these AI platforms. Also to mention that we're not, our services are not just related to AI. We do manager trainings, we do data science, data analytics. These are all important skills that businesses need to adopt, because these are the fundamental skills right now when it comes to what businesses need, and also looking into the future. These ones are essential. Data would always help businesses to see the insights of how their business is operating. So for me, the key message is, just to repeat what Edward has said, that AI should treat it as an opportunity than a threat in the few years to come.
2: Thank you very, very much, Edward Akani, who's Partnerships Manager at ALX, and to you, Nana Dakun, the Regional Director at ALX. How do you say they can reach you again, Edward?
4: They can reach me via call 055-5585-985 or send an email to ghana@alxafrica.com.
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5: the data reveals that 94% of children in Ghana suffer violent discipline. That already is a cause of worry. 94%. It means that practically every child in Ghana suffers some form of violent discipline.
6: My grandmother sent to me and she went and buy some t-shirt. Someone called me in a barber shop. So when I went and said, I should come and sit down. So he wants to ask me a question. So when I sit down and stand up and go and lock the gate, and she started having sex with me, and I told her that, please, I am a young girl, I have not done that thing before, so she stopped. And she stopped, and she told me that if I don't keep quiet, she will kill me. So I keep quiet. So when he did that thing to me, I was not able to tell my grandmother.
2: The things that young ones go through in this country. How are we protecting our younger ones? It's a conversation coming up here on the Super Morning Show in our latest Hotline documentary, Hands That Hurt, Hands That Heal. We'll be right back with that here on the Super Morning Show. Stay with us.

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2: 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Now, just imagine a 15-year-old Joel returning home after 6 p.m. and for his punishment, his father tied him to a quad bike and dragged him along a tarred road. Well, Happiness was promised a clothing business only to be forced into prostitution after finding herself on the streets of Accra. And for 14-year-old Benedicta, who was allegedly defiled by a neighbor, became pregnant and subsequently dropped out of school, ending her dreams. The question is, how protective is Ghana's child protection system? Hands That Hurt, Hands That Heal uncovers worrying gaps in Ghana's child protection system and highlights the urgent need for greater investment in protecting children and securing the nation's future. And we'll be live also on Facebook as well as on our YouTube channel. That's the video will be on our YouTube channel and on Facebook, so you could watch it. And there's more in Hands That Heal, Hands That Hurt.

0: The safest place for every child is the home. Yet, for many children in Ghana, home is where danger lurks. Behind closed doors, where care and protection should exist, children endure violence, neglect, and abuse. Despite Ghana's commitment to international child protection conventions and laws designed to safeguard their rights. What is the current state of child protection in Ghana? Why do so many children remain vulnerable despite existing safeguards? This is Hands That Hurt, Hands That Heal, a documentary that explores the realities of child protection in Ghana, the gaps that leave children at risk, and the urgent action needed to ensure every child is safe. This documentary is brought to you by SOS Children's Villages Ghana in collaboration with Joy News, with funding support from the Norwegian Agency for Development Cooperation, NORAD. To protect the identities of the children whose stories are featured, all names used in this documentary are fictional. A 2024 UNICEF report estimates nearly 400 million children under 5 across the globe suffer psychological aggression or physical punishment at home, school, or in their communities. ...15-year-old Joel Kipo is one of such children. His father tied him to a quad bike and dragged him nearly 1 kilometer along a tarred road as a punishment. He survived only because neighbors intervened. His body still bears the scars of that day. My question to him when we met was simple. Why did your father do this to you?
1: I went to play ball with my friends.
2: Okay.
1: I didn't want to. It was at 6 o'clock

0: And my father said, tell some children to catch me. Then when they catch me, then my father tied me. My father dropped me on the floor. He told me that he won't let me sit on it. So he sparked the motor and he dropped me on the floor.
1: Ezekiel Noy, a neighbor, was among those who rescued Joel from his father's abuse.
2: I think that day was Sunday. We reached, I think, around 6:20 that way, when I was sitting in front of my where I live. When I saw a motorbike coming from the down there, and there's a little child at the back of the motorbike. So then he started pulling the boy from here to this junction corner. When a certain guy stopped him over there.
3: So he started dragging the young boy from the police post area.
2: Yes.
3: All the way to...
2: to the junction. That's the junction.
1: Violence against children takes many forms. Some abuses lead to visible scars, like Joel's. Others are not. They are deep emotional and psychological traumas. About 61 kilometers from Accra, in Kwinyako, in the Agona East District of the Central Region, I meet 14-year-old Barbara Inima, a young girl whose dream is to become a professional footballer. Sadly, that dream is now on hold. Barbara is 5 months pregnant after she was allegedly defiled by a barber in her community, the very place she called home, a place meant to protect her innocence, but failed her.
4: My grandmother sent me and she go and buy something. So someone called me in a barber shop. So when I went and said, I should come and sit down. So he wants to ask me a question. So when I sit down and stand up and go and lock the gate, and she started having sex with me, and I told her that, please, I am a young girl, I have not done that thing before, so she stopped. And she stopped and she told me that if I don't keep quiet, she will kill me. So I keep quiet. So when he did that thing to me, I was not able to tell my grandmother.
1: The case was reported to the Agona Swedu Police Dopsu, but justice stalled almost immediately. From a broken home, Barbara now lives with her grandmother, Tina, who says she could not afford a 600 medical examination fee demanded by Dopsu to confirm the defilement allegation.
5: 6 million, and son, what you have before the medical doctor, Hona, or better, Kinney Bibi, and 6 million.
1: Though the young man accused of defiling Barbara and three other girls from the same school has fled Kwinyako, Barbara insists he must face the law.
3: What would you want done to Junior, who made you pregnant?
4: They should jail him.
3: They should jail him. Why?
4: Because this is not the first time. It's not only me.
3: It's not only you?
4: Yes, please.
3: Oh, you know he has done this to other girls?
4: Yes, please.
3: How many girls?
4: Two girls?
3: In one school. In the same school?
4: Yes, please.
3: And you are the third girl?
1: My next stop is 18 Chinagbe, an enclave in Ashaiman, where vulnerable young girls are trafficked and forced into commercial sex work. Behind these walls are stories of exploitation, control, and lost childhoods. Here, I meet Happiness. She tells me she was brought from Nigeria to Ghana at just 14 years old after being promised a job and a better life. Instead, she found herself trapped in a world she never imagined. I ask her, who brought you to Ghana?
6: Chisom. Efe.
3: Nigeria woman.
6: Yes, Ebo.
3: So how does she get you people to Ghana?
6: No, she sent her sister. Mm-hmm. She just, there was a we are coming to do business, like selling clothes.
3: Mm-hmm.
6: So it's how we come. And it's my first time coming Ghana.
3: Mm-hmm.
6: So I'm happy.
3: That you are coming to Ghana.
6: Yeah, I'm coming to Ghana to sell clothes or like, yes, I'm happy. I don't know if it's a shower.
3: You say?
6: I don't know that I come here.
3: To do a shower?
6: Mm.
3: And they paid you or they paid her?
6: I don't know. They just bring the man to fuck because me, if I come here, they fuck. It's when I break myself. So it's those three men.
3: That broke you into it.
6: Mm.
1: For many girls trapped in prostitution, the pain continues after childbirth. Some abandon their babies on the streets, leaving them vulnerable to abuse, violence, and exploitation. In Accra alone, an estimated 61,492 children live and work on the streets. 17-year-old Lemon Zach is one of them. Born to a former sex worker, the streets have become his only home. With no family and living with speech and physical impairment, Lemon's struggle to survive has led him into crime.
7: Munyinamu
8: street no so.
7: Phones.
8: That was Sakumono. Within a week, who call how many times?
7: Unya
8: phone back upaye. Nti a week who to make call one time and not two times.
7: One.
8: Every week who call one. Na phone kwa na ya wo robi ana wo robi other things.
7: I know phone na ya bicycle.
8: Bicycle. Na wa koton. Na wo nyasika hwe ho. Umami no ye juma ben. Umami no ye asha wo juma.
1: For more than 50 years, SOS Children's Villages Ghana has restored hope to vulnerable children, giving thousands a second chance at life. Its advisor for alternative care, George Yabwaten, says the organization has transformed more than 10,000 lives and now supports about 15,000 more children across communities.
9: Yes, over the past 52 years, SOS has supported over 10,000 children in this country, providing them with quality care in our four villages, Tema, Esiakwa, Kumasi, and Tamale. Today, as I speak, some of the children are serving in various capacities. Some are doctors, dentists, pharmacists, ICT professionals, mention them. Today, as I speak, we have 236 children in our four villages. Even in 2020, we had as many as 685 children. But because we are aligning with the government care reform initiative, we needed to reduce the numbers in the villages. This doesn't mean we are reducing the number of children we are supporting in the country. We are now expanding our support in the communities. As we speak now, we have over 15,000 children being supported in Ghana in various communities. And we make sure every child in our system receives quality care and protection.
1: But across Ghana, many children continue to face threats that steal away their safety and childhood, from physical punishment and abuse to trafficking and life on the street. UNICEF Child Protection Specialist Hilda Mensah says 94% of children in Ghana experience violent discipline.
10: So if you look at MEX 2018, the data reveals that 94% of children in Ghana suffer violent discipline. That already is a cause of worry. 94%. It means that practically every child in Ghana suffer some form of violent discipline.
1: Tied to a quad bike and dragged along a rough road by his own father as punishment, Joel now lives with lasting physical and emotional scars. The abuse cut short his education, leaving his future uncertain. Gender Minister Agnes Naamumolati describes his ordeal as inhumane.
11: Anytime these things happen, it hits you. And so for us, it is not normal, and it is not one of those things. And for you to say, oh, it happened again, and then brush it off, no. The father, who in this case is the perpetrator, is in the grips of the law. And so investigations will go on, and then the law will handle him accordingly. But we are also aware that he's also living with disability. That is no excuse to commit such heinous crime.
1: Human rights lawyer and Member of Parliament for Medina, Francis Xavier Zuzu, is saddened that physical punishment of children remains widespread and largely unreported in Ghana.
12: For me, it's just one of those cases of extreme vulnerabilities that we have in our country. Many young people have similar situations. This one came to our knowledge, and that's why we are involved in trying to assist. But there are many situations like this that we don't even get a chance to deal with, and so it's quite unfortunate.
1: For SOS Children's Villages Ghana's safeguarding advisor Linda Darko, the roots of the problem lies in the absence of a clear law banning physical punishment.
13: We do have the laws, but then there are a number of gaps that we have identified over the years. Especially as somebody that has focused on child safeguarding, you would realize that in our laws, there's a huge gap when it comes to physical or corporal punishment with respect to disciplining children. You would see under our Criminal Offences Act, Act 29, that it is justified to be able to discipline a child either with a blow or with physical force. Now, that alone is a primary cause of concern for us, especially for those of us that are working in child safeguarding, where we have zero tolerance for physical or corporal punishment because of the negative effects that it tends to have on the children in terms of emotionally and psychologically. Now, what you would realize with that gap is that we haven't been able to find a specific legislation that prohibits completely the use of corporal punishments against children.
1: Barbara's story is far from unique. Every day, girls across Ghana are defiled, many with no protection or support from the very institutions mandated to protect them. SOS Children's Villages Ghana advocacy advisor Gloria Emeka says no victim should face another barrier in the search for justice. She condemns the practice of demanding medical examination fees by DOFSU and government hospitals before abuse cases can be investigated.
14: So for this case concerning Barbara, it's an issue of denial of justice and her rights as a child. What prevents DOFSU from picking up the case as an institution set up by government to protect children? What prevents the DSW from picking up such case? And this is why CSOs have for years have been advocating for the medical examination fee, because it has cost, beside Barbara, a number of children, you know, it has really cost them in terms of access to justice and enjoyment of their fundamental human rights.
1: Human rights lawyer and MP for Medina, Francis Xavier Zuzu, believes the country is not doing enough to protect her children.
12: I don't think as a nation we've done enough to protect children, especially those who are vulnerable.
1: Across Ghana, the numbers tell a painful story. Defilement remains one of the most reported crimes, revealing a deepening child protection crisis. But UNICEF's Hilda Mensah says the reported cases reveal only part of the hidden reality. The true scale of child sexual abuse, according to her, emerges when defilement cases are viewed, alongside the growing number of teenage pregnancies.
10: If you take the number of children who are pregnant and you unpack their ages, add that statistics to the number of children who have reported of being sexually abused, that's being defiled. It gives you a sense of the aggregation of the numbers of children who get sexually abused in Ghana.
1: UNICEF's Hilda Manson says Ghana's streets have become a painful refuge for vulnerable children, including those trafficked for sexual exploitation.
10: There are other abuses that children face, apart from the violent discipline, also being trafficked. Being trafficked for sex. And Ghana, you know, is a source country, a transit country, and a destination country for trafficking.
1: Happiness's story reveals the painful reality of child trafficking and exploitation. After crossing borders as a child, she was pushed into prostitution instead of receiving protection. SOS Children's Villages Ghana's advocacy advisor Gloria Emeka says her ordeal reflects a failure by families, communities, and institutions meant to keep children safe.
14: Happiness family failed her. Her community failed her. Because she moved from her family through the community and she traveled through the border. The bigger question is, how did she pass through the border to Ghana? The child gets to Ghana, she's being forced into prostitution. It is a child we have failed.
1: For many children, street life begins with neglect at home. Child welfare officials say parental abandonment and failed responsibilities continue to push children into danger. Head of Social Welfare Department in Ashaiman, Vida Ajomani, warns of rising child non-maintenance cases and the lasting impact of absent parental support.
15: We have a lot of children that one party or the other is not taking up the responsibility. We have a lot of cases, for instance, in 2025, we recorded 144 cases of child non-maintenance, where usually the fathers refuse to play their role of enrolling these children in school, ensure that the children are sheltered, the children are provided for, whatsoever.
1: As street life continues to expose more children to danger, advocates are calling for stronger protection systems. Human rights lawyer Francis Xavier Sosu says rescue must go beyond enforcement, with safe shelters established to give vulnerable children like Lemon a chance at care and dignity.
12: I believe that in every electoral area, or let me say maybe in every constituency or every municipality, we should be able to have like a shelter, for example. We don't. Why can't you have one shelter in every constituency across the country?
1: SOS Children's Villages Ghana's Linda Darko says the lack of dedicated funding to close these gaps is leaving millions of children exposed and at risk.
13: Primary gap, which is very common, is the lack of a dedicated budget to child protection. So one of the things that SOS has been doing is to advocate for at least a percentage, you know, of our national budget to be allocated to our MMDAs to be able to address these issues. So when we go back to the issue of the young lady who has been raped, if obviously funds have been made available to the MMDAs to deal with such issues, we will not find ourselves in situations where we are acting a victim who is in critical condition to pay sums of money before they can have access to health or justice.
1: Vice Chairman of Parliament Human Rights Committee, Dr. Kingsley Ajeman, says stronger coordination and funding are essential to making child protection a national priority.
16: There seem to be so many units uncoordinated that seek to protect or promote the well-being of our children. I believe we can have an ombuds authority or entity, maybe specifically under the office of the presidency, that will seem to coordinate all these activities.
1: For SOS Children's Villages Ghana, the challenge is no longer the absence of laws, but the gaps in enforcement. The organization says stronger coordination, funding, and institutions are needed to protect vulnerable children.
14: But I think the point becomes laws do not protect children. Implementation, enforcement, coordination, and adequate financing and resourcing of relevant institutions that we have established to protect children will do. That is the only way the gap between what is in the law and the realities children are faced can be bridged. So in the next 5 years as an organization, we want to see a country, we want to see a Ghana where there's no child falling through the crack. We want to see that there is a dedicated finance budget for child protection at the national level. We want to see that the District Assembly Common Fund, not less than 5% of this fund is allocated for child protection. And of course, the agencies and institutions we've established to protect children, we want to see that these agencies are resourced to be able to carry out their mandates.
1: The stories may differ, but the warning signs remain the same. From violence and neglect, to sexual exploitation and life on the street, too many children are being left behind. Ending this crisis will take more than laws. It requires commitment, investment, and action to protect every child's safety, dignity, and future. Because every child left vulnerable is a reminder that the work is far from done.

This documentary is brought to you by SOS Children's Villages Ghana in collaboration with Joy News, with funding support from the Norwegian Agency for Development Cooperation, NORAD.

0: And of course, even as we think of saving the world, it's important to talk about the children. How do we save the children? And this morning, we're going to explore lots of issues here on the Super Morning Show. It'll be important to understand the point at which discipline becomes violent and why harmful physical punishment continues to be normalized in some homes and communities. We also know that Ghana has strong laws, policies, and systems designed to protect children. Yet the documentary shows that many children continue to experience violence and abuse. The question is, what is the biggest disconnect between policy and what happens to children on the ground, and what must change to close the gap? Also, when a child is abused or needs protection, what happens after the cameras leave? All of these coming up here on the Super Morning Show. We'll be joined this morning by Josephine Afrewa, who's a programs director, SOS Children's Villages Ghana, and Innocent Fun, who's a psychologist, all coming up here on the Super Morning Show.
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0: Welcome back, and thank you very much for staying with us here on the Super Morning Show on Joy 99.7 FM. And very soon, we're going to get into a conversation. It's important we understand the point at which, you know, discipline becomes violent. Because, look, many of us will quote, spare the rod and spoil the child. But at what point do these forms of discipline become violent? You also know that we have strong laws, policies, and systems that are designed to protect children. Yet the documentary shows that many children continue to experience violence and abuse. It will be important to understand the disconnect between policy and what happens to children on the ground. This morning, we'll be joined shortly by Josephine Afrewa, who is a Programs Director, SOS Children's Villages Ghana, and Innocent Fun, who is a psychologist. We'll also be joined by Angela Jamina Bwaji, who is Executive Director of the ACK Foundation. But you know, we don't talk enough about how stressful it can be to figure out what nourishing breakfast to give kids every morning, and that's why Milo All-in-One is such a great option. It has a creamy, delicious taste kids can't have enough of. But there's more to Milo All-in-One than that rich milk, chocolatey taste. There's so much goodness in every pack. Just take a moment to read the back of pack and see for yourself. It's important nutrients combined with malt, so that supports energy release, cocoa for that rich taste, and milk for calcium to support them as they grow. So keep choosing Milo All-in-One, not just for that special taste, but also for the nourishing goodness. Milo, energy to go further.
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0: Okay, Nadede, let's get onto the phone lines now, because we've been joined by Angela Jamina Bwaji, who's the Executive Director of the ACK Foundation. Because it's important to understand, for instance, and we've all been talking about, you know, this latest documentary, Hands That Hurt, Hands That Heal, how young ones are being treated in this country. Angela, good morning, and thank you very much for joining us.
2: Good morning.
0: Okay, so let's start on this note. And we know, you know, for many of us, we've been taught how not to spare the rod and spoil the child. But help us understand, because you've been in this space also, and you've been talking about the rights of many, including the less privileged. At what point does discipline become violent in this country?
2: Well, okay, well, thank you very much for that question. An interesting one, because discipline is extremely necessary. Even adults need discipline. How much more children who are in their formative ages and need to be guided? But when somebody is actually crossing from discipline into abuse, they know it. Because we are human, I believe we are wired with something in our gut instinct that says that I've gone beyond disciplining this child and I am abusing them. So a simple example, my late mother was about 4 years old when she was taken to a kindergarten in a rural village because her father was a bit of an elite and decided to take her to school. So she was asked to draw, and she drew, and she colored outside the box of the drawing, you know. And the teacher laid her on the table and hit her with canes until the back of her leg started bleeding. Mm. And those scars are still there. She was four, okay? And I have seen children with scars like that. Some have been brought to my office, and when you ask the person who did that, why did you do this to this child? Because that's the person who say, because she's too disobedient, because she's too like this or too like that. And when you hear the excuse and you see the scars, you know that this is not discipline. This is abuse. I am a stickler for discipline because I know what a country looks like when its children and its adults are indisciplined. But there is a difference, and we must be able to be clear in it. We should not spare the rod to spoil the child. But what is the rod? Okay, it's important to understand that you can even smack the bottom of a child and so on and so forth. But if you start hitting them with frying pans, if you start locking them in rooms, starving them of food, you know you are abusing the child. You know it.
0: Okay, thank you very much, Angela. I'll get back to you shortly, but let me also say that we've been joined by Josephine Afriwa, and whose program's director, SOS Children's Villages Ghana, and Innocent Fun psychologist, all on the phone. And I mean, I'd ask you the same question, Josephine, that at what point does discipline become violence in this country? Hello, Josephine? Hello? Okay, I think we may have lost Josephine. We'll try and get back to Josephine. But let me continue with you, Angela, because Ghana, we have laws, policies and systems designed to protect children. However, what the documentary has shown all of us is that many children continue to experience violence and abuse. I'd want to understand where the biggest disconnect is between policy and what actually happens to children on the ground.
2: When it comes to the Children's Act, okay, there was an understanding or a policy direction to decentralize children's protection to the district, led by the Department of Social Welfare and Community Development at the district. Now, I'll tell you that some time passed when we had the Ghana National Commission on Children and its leadership was strong, you would see that they did a lot of work at the district level, sensitizing not only the assembly persons, but the whole assembly and even the communities. And even had, what do you call it, something like a competition between districts as to which district is protecting its children the best. They didn't have a lot of resources. It's not always about the money. It's about the fact that people become sensitized to the issues. And when they do that, they apply even the little they have and the few institutions they have to work. That is what we are not doing in Ghana. At that time, I remember Bongo District even got an award for being the best child protection district in those days, because their eyes were on the ball. They were looking at what the Department of Social Welfare was doing. They were looking at what the police were doing. They were applying money to where children needed health, survival resources, and so on. Somewhere along the line, it's falling apart. And you should also know that if you put a lot of these protection issues under one big umbrella, that tends to happen. Somebody gets missing along the way. And I think children have received the worst of this stick, okay? Because it's so difficult.
0: What's the problem? I mean, help us understand when you say we put a lot of these protection issues under one umbrella. What's that one umbrella that we've put all
2: so
0: these?
2: For example, the Ministry of Gender, Social Protection and Children and Social Protection. It has under it more than 13 departments. And I bleed for whoever leads that ministry, because these are all critical issues. You are not looking only at women. You are looking at gender equality. You are looking at children. You are looking at children's survival protection, development participation. You are looking then at social protection, people with mental health issues, disability, name all of those things. Okay, so, and then other works and so on. When that happens, I believe that somebody is bound to fall through the cracks. I liked it better when we had the Ghana National Commission on Children, because it was looking specifically at children and tracking progress. It was also attempting to bring together, you know, in a more coordinated way, the structures at the different levels, okay, whether community level, district level, regional level, and national level, to you know, talk to each other and see how best they're doing where children are concerned. Because look at it, look at your documentary. It's not only looking at exploitation, it's looking at abuse. It's not only looking, it's looking at survival. It's looking at children's education. There are so many aspects of it. You can't be unintentional about children. You can't, which is where I think Ghana is.
1: So, Madam Jamna Bwaje, are you saying that generally when it comes to child protection especially, we are worse off now than the past?
2: I think so. I think so. Despite all the laws, our policy, we have so many policies, SOP, name them. We have amended our laws, you know. But when it comes to the direct resources, that children should have in terms of support when it comes to their protection. I think, even though I don't have the raw data, I think children are in a worse position than we used to have.
0: Okay, and I know you have to leave us. So finally for you, you know, there's a call for at least 5% of the District Assembly's Common Fund to be dedicated to child protection, given that district social welfare officers often struggle with the basic operational needs, which you've spoken about already. Would this be a realistic ask?
2: Well, yeah. I think, you know, sometimes when you don't have the numbers and the data, it's very difficult to say 5% of this or 10% of that. Okay, even if you get 5% and we are not intentional about it, the money will work somewhere. If it doesn't work somewhere, you know, we won't know even what to apply it to in terms of prioritization. There's a way of doing children's protection and rights that helps you to assemble your resources in such a way that children don't fall out of the cracks, you know, or fall through the cracks. Okay, and so 5% of an assembly fund, that's fine. But what about when we have children's budgeting? Okay, it comes right from the Ministry of Finance through all the systems, all the way down to the District Assembly Common Fund. That somebody is tracking from, you know, a systematized way, and to make sure that where the needs are depending on the district, you know, it is happening. That also means you need a bottom-up approach. This is not just somebody doing something from the top, but there are people from the bottom who are feeding the system with the necessary data and where the gaps are. Because children in Accra may be facing different things than children in Bongo District or Damango or something like that. So, and it's deliberate, it's intentional, but that's where I think we've lost it. We stopped being intentional long ago when it comes to children.
0: Okay. Thank you very, very much, Angela Dramina-Boadje, who's Executive Director of the ARC Foundation, for joining us here on the Super Morning Show. Now, let's get back onto the phone lines because Innocent Fan is a psychologist, and Innocent has joined us. Innocent, good morning, and thank you very much for joining us.
3: Good morning, sir. Thank you so much.
0: Sure. Innocent, so, I mean, I'd like to understand something, and, you know, in a country where we believe that, you know, you must smack a child to, you know, discipline the child, at what point does discipline become violent, and why does harmful physical punishment continue to be normalized in some homes and communities?
3: Thank you for bringing me on board. With regards to punishment to become violent in Ghana, there are a lot of issues that has to do with it. First of all, so many people believe that, as the Bible said, spare the rod and spoil the child. You have to discipline the child. By the extent to which you have to discipline the child, they don't have any idea. But then this will become violence when it traumatizes the child, cause pain to the child, or make the child to understand that I can only, let's say, if it is my father who normally disciplines me, the child tends to associate pain and sadness with the father. So anytime he sees the father, he expects that there will be some kind of discipline or there's some kind of pain. So children who suffer this kind of punishment or abuse grow up with it, and they tend to associate pain with a particular gender, either a man or a woman. So it does not normally affect them immediately, but they grow with it. Even in Ghana or in Africa, sometimes we think discipline helps us to live a very good life. But looking at who Africa is today or how our leaders manage our things, we realize that punishment doesn't work it at all. So it becomes violence when it only causes pain but can't do nothing. And I realize that from a psychological perspective, punishment doesn't change anything.
0: Okay.
3: But rather inflict pain.
0: Hold on a second, Innocent. Hold on a second. When you say punishment doesn't achieve anything, do I get the view that you're suggesting that this attitude of, you know, caning or whipping children, hitting their back, doesn't really change the child, what it does is only to inflict pain on the child?
3: And cause the child to be afraid. And so you can see that, let's take a wife and a husband. The particular partner that normally inflicts pain on the child tends to respect when such a person is around. But the child tends to behave in a normal way when the other person who doesn't punish him is around. So you can see that punishment does not change, but rather instill pain in the child. So when the abuser or the punisher is around, the child pretends or lives in an atmosphere that is very respectful and obedient. But in the absence of that person, the child do otherwise. So punishment doesn't change, but rather cause trauma to the child in the future. All these things tend to affect the child. They become timid, they become restless, and they become isolated. And they grow up, and all these things affect their.
0: Talking about the impact of it, you've talked about in future. Let's get into it. So these children who suffer these abuses growing up, how does that impact them? How does that affect them?
3: Oh, it affects them adversely. There's something called childhood adverse effect. Whatever children experience from childhood affects them when they grow. Let me tell you this example. I will still go back to homes where a father normally abused the wife. A male child from that home will grow and know that the only means of communicating his displeasure to people and to the wife is beating. So that's a child also grow up and carry that mentality. Even at workplace, you know, some bosses cannot use cane or hand to beat their subordinates. But because of the training and the impact they have from childhood, their behavior is different. A little thing they tend to shout, a little thing they tend to misbehave. And if you really understand them, you can know that their background was traumatic and painful. Mm. It affects people when they grow, and all these things have impact on their daily life. And sometimes it interferes with their daily activities and relationship with people.
0: So is it your case then that corporal punishment, as we've come to know it even in our schools, is bad and doesn't help change any child, but rather inflicts pain and trauma on the child?
3: Definitely. I will not say 100% though, but then I can raise it from 70 to 90 that corporal punishment doesn't change anything, but rather instill pain. And because there are a lot of research that shows that corporal punishment doesn't only make children to become fearful, and they tend to behave in the presence of the punisher or the abuser. But it doesn't change them totally, because when that person is not there, they do even worse. So it doesn't have any impact on them positively. It rather causes their future to become traumatic.
0: Okay. Let me just bring in Josephine Afriwa in, who's a programs director, SOS Children Villages in Ghana. Josephine, good morning, and thank you very much for joining us.
4: Good morning. Good morning to you and your cherished listeners.
0: Okay. Josephine, so we know that when a child is abused or needs protection, what happens after the cameras leave? Our social welfare officers, schools, police, and other frontline services adequately resourced to identify, respond, and support vulnerable children?
4: From where I sit, and then the implementation that I have coordinated, it's no. Behind the cameras, looking at me working directly with the MMDCs within our catchment area, it's a big no. The reason being that they are under resource to implement the processes to ensure that children who are being abused get the justice needed.
0: So what do we do then? How do we resolve this challenge?
4: That's why we are all championing that the budget allocation is being made to mitigate these challenges. We are advocating for MMDC to be given enough funding to support children who fall within these cohorts or challenges.
0: And talking about enough financing, the question is, how much is enough?
4: Enough Basically, we are proposing more than 5% for government to support the MMPs to ensure that children who are being abused are being given the needed medical attention, the psychological, and the safety net needed.
0: But you know, Josephine, beyond the funding, there's the other issue of even the parents and the people who abuse these children. How do we ensure? Because in a lot of homes, the feeling is that the child is wrong and the child must be disciplined. You know, people will quote the Bible to you, spare the rod and spoil the child. Yes. How do we deal with that challenge?
4: Basically, it's an issue of capacity building, awareness creation, and sensitization for them to know the implications of abuse on children, mental, emotional, and social support system. Therefore, parents need to be sensitized to veer from the traditional mentality, which, as you have rightly stated, and then community also need to uphold the necessary skills needed to ensure that children within the community are being supported. For instance, when it comes to SOAs, our operational areas, normally as part of our project to fill in the gaps, we have child protection committees, which are being built to ensure that abused children get the needed support from the community. When it comes to those families within our activities, it is a pivotal that we ensure that they also get the knowledge needed on the processes, that is awareness creation, the prevention, and the responding process in child safeguarding. All these things to equip them to know where to report, whom to report, and also where to go for assistance when the issues arise.
0: Okay. Let me just find out from you, finally, Innocent. So beyond, you know, resourcing these institutions, what must be done to deal with the parents and others who feel that these forms of corporal punishment are the best ways of, you know, disciplining a child?
3: Thank you. My suggestion is that since corporal punishment doesn't change anything much, but rather inflict pain,

0: sat away, but they rather jump on the child to punish. But if you have a very good way, respectful, love, understanding the child to find out what happened, we have a better way of dealing with the children, and the children can grow in love without fear. So I think positive discipline would be the best option.
1: Thank you very, very much, Innocent Fun Psychologist. And thank you also, Josephine Afrewa, who is Programs Director, SOS Children's Villages Ghana. We're grateful to you.
2: Thank you.
1: 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Join us on X. Use the hashtag JoySMS. Then on WhatsApp, 055-1111-997. How do you say we deal with it?

0: And the Ghana Revenue Authority wishes to remind all withholding tax agents, including VAT, withholding agents appointed by the Commissioner General, that withholding taxes must be paid to the Domestic Tax Revenue Division of the Ghana Revenue Authority by the 15th of every month, and withholding taxes for August 2026 will therefore be due by Tuesday, 15th September 2026. That's tomorrow. And withholding taxes, including withholding on VAT deducted from suppliers operating the VAT standard rate, employment payment for the supplier or use of goods, payment for the supply of any works, payment for the supply of services, and all other withheld taxes for August 2026 are due by Tuesday, 15th September 2026. They may also submit hard and soft copies of schedules indicating gross amount, the tax deducted, names of taxpayers, and TIN, as well as Ghana card PIN from whom the taxes were withheld. Please note that failure to pay tax by the due date attracts an interest rate of 125% of the statutory rate compounded monthly on the outstanding amount. Kindly get in contact with us by email as on info@gra.gov.gh. 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GRA Ghana First, know your taxes, pay your taxes, let's build Ghana together.
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0: 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And loads of your messages, are going to be sharing them shortly. But you know what? It's party time. Ghana, get ready for October 1st, 2026, the biggest beer festival in the world, happening at the Labadi Beach Hotel from Friday the 2nd to Sunday the 4th of October. 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
0: And you know, last year, 965 Ghanaian women died giving birth in our health facilities. Most of them could have been saved, not by miracle, by time. So on Monday, the 14th of September, that's today, Her Excellency Professor Nana Jane Opoku-Agyeman, Vice President of the Republic, launches PRIMA, the Presidential Initiative on Maternal Health Emergency Response. The launch treats maternal death as the emergency it is, and it starts coordinated action across all 16 regions. No more delays, the time is now, because no woman should die giving life. PRIMA, as an initiative, of the Sustainable Development Goals Advisory Unit, Office of the President, with the UN, with the United, with the National Development Planning Commission, the Ministry of Health, and UNFPA.
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1: The Department of Urban Roads, in collaboration with the Ministry of Works, Housing and Water Resources, wishes to inform motorists and the public that due to the ongoing drainage improvement works in Kanishi under the Garrett Project, the Pamprom Junction section of the Dr. Buzia Highway leading to the First Light Traffic intersection will be closed to traffic for a period of 3 months, starting September, going all the way to December 2026. Motorists and road users are kindly advised to follow all road diversion signs and the instructions of traffic officials throughout the period of the closure. Videos of the alternative routes are being broadcast on various traditional and social media platforms to provide guidance on the available alternative routes. The general public is strongly advised to avoid using the affected roads and the construction area unless they have legitimate business in the area. Motorists travel from the Accra and Circle enclaves towards areas beyond Odoko are advised to use the Circle Achimota Road N6. For further inquiries, kindly call them on their toll-free lines 0800-800-900 or 0800-500-600 on MTN and Telecel. You may also send messages via WhatsApp via the number 0241-340130 or visit the Garrett Project website to lodge your complaints. We sincerely apologize for any inconvenience this may cause and respectfully request your cooperation as we work together to reduce flooding and improve sanitation in Accra.
0: Okay, let's solve your messages this morning. This one from Joshua Tete from PAP 77 Spinters Road. Says, good morning, Winston. Now in our schools, no discipline. What will happen before a teacher can what? Have what, sex with a student, you say? Just look at our generation now. Okay. Let's get to the other messages, find out what they're saying concerning. This one says, can we stop already? Who says corporal punishment? Okay, let me just get to that message. Okay, do I have it? Okay.
1: Yes, you do.
0: Okay, I do.
1: Yeah.
0: Who says corporal punishment doesn't help a child? Parents discipline me, wah, and I did, and I'm still doing even at the university level. You see a disciplined attitude on the siblings, and I, anytime we attend family meetings, same way my children are very, very disciplined when we meet other families worldwide, even in the US and UK, caning you like there's no tomorrow. Please tell them to keep that advice to their family. An African child understands one thing and only one thing, you say.
1: Well, now, what do you say? I disagree with that particular position about the African child understanding one thing and only one thing, which many people believe is perhaps caning or corporal punishment. I don't think that corporal punishment in its general form is that bad as sometimes we make it look. When you move to the excessive point, that is where it is a concern. One key thing we must all do and endeavor to do is that whenever you are punishing a child, you let the child know why that punishment is being meted out to that person. without explanation, most often you are doing whatever punishment, be it in a gentle form whatsoever, you are doing it in vain. Let the child know why you're punishing the person. And if you decide to go with corporal punishment, please don't be excessive. Like what we saw with the man who tied his son to the quad bike, it makes no sense. Nobody should do that.
0: And that'll be all from us here on the Super Morning Show. My name is Winston Amoah.
1: And I'm Nadi Teti.

0: 10 o'clock.
1: Hello, good morning. Welcome to the Joy Headline News at 10 with me, Adobia Asare. Family of 12-year-old Ofancor crash survivor Angelina Sikkins is appealing for support as the family struggles to meet the cost of her continued treatment. Angelina lost her father and both legs in the August 13th crash while accompanying him to the hospital for a medical checkup following her mother's death and funeral. She has since undergone 9 surgeries and remains on admission, with more procedures still ahead. Speaking to Joy News, Angelina's uncle, Stephen Sikkins, appealed to individuals and organizations to support the family as Angelina continues her recovery.
2: Yes, anybody who wants to support in any which way, because now it seems there's been lots of surgeries already, and we don't know when the surgeries are going to end. I think there's a fracture. Her bone is gone, and just 3 days ago they had to put a metal in there. So there's been several surgeries, and that is quite expensive. So if we are getting such support, yes, I think it's a good thing for us.
1: Away from that, a Greater Accra Regional Coordinating Council is to commence the ecological restoration of reclaimed sections of the Peshi Lagoon following the demolition of structures within the wetlands protected buffer zone by the 48th Engineers Regiment of the Army. The restoration will include planting of coconuts and other suitable trees while providing the environmental safeguards needed to restore the ecosystem. The directive was issued from the Jubilee House by Deputy Chief of Staff in Charge of Operations, Stan Dugby. However, business operators in the enclave are upset. We'll bring you more on this in subsequent bulletins. But away from that, President John Dramani Mahama has dismissed claims that his government has approved a policy to introduce Arabic and Chinese as subjects in Ghana's public schools, deepening the controversy on the matter after the Executive Secretary of the National Council for Curriculum and Assessment, NACA Professor Samuel Ofori-Bekoin, handed a revised basic schools curriculum to the Education Ministry in July. The president insists cabinet has not approved it and that there are no resources for it.
3: I want to say with all emphasis as President of the Republic of Ghana that no such policy has been approved by the cabinet that I chair. We are not even getting a handle on the teaching of French. Why would we go and introduce Chinese? Where are we even going to get Chinese teachers?
1: The Ministry of Education has given another lifeline to students who are yet to resolve their placement issues as it extends the exercise by at least one more week. This will allow students doing self-placements, changing residential status in school, to conclude the process before the September 18th reopening. First, listen to Press Secretary to the Minister for Education, Hashmin Mohammed, on how much of the challenges have been resolved last week.
4: Out of the 53,887 category of self-placement students, we've had 33,726 who have been able to self-place themselves into various schools. And out of 6,948 reported cases at the resolution centers throughout the country, the CSSPA secretariat have been able to resolve 4,531 so far.
1: Well, he says the process has been extended for at least one more week.
4: The resolution center will remain active from Monday till Friday. We are hoping that by Friday, the numbers will be able to go down, because on the 18th of September, they will report to school. If we are unable to manage the numbers at the resolution center by Friday, the information I am getting from the CSSPS secretariat is that they will extend it for another week till we are able to resolve the issues. But so far, we are doing so well.
1: Hashmin Mohammed is Press Secretary to the Minister for Education. That'll be all for the Joy Headline News at 10 with me, Adobe Asare. For more news, do log on to myjoyonline.com. 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
5: Kofi Hayford here with Showbiz News Flash, powered by Joy Entertainment. We're beginning today with some bad news. Gospel singer Benis Ofay, who was reported missing last week but later found, has now passed on. News of her demise broke on Saturday morning and was confirmed by top gospel music producer Kwesi Ernest. Benny Sofe was 63. May she rest in peace. Away from that, actress Salma Moomin has revealed how talks about her body enhancement has cost her greatly. Salma Moomin says the backlash she received in the past about her body enhancement cost her some existing and future endorsement deals. Grammy Award-winning rapper Lil Durk, who was arrested in a murder-for-hire case, has been acquitted of all charges. Lil Durk was accused of orchestrating the murder of a cousin of his rival rapper 4 years ago. Even though he's been acquitted in this trial, he'll continue to remain in custody and face another trial on 5th October. That's all for now on Showbiz News Flash, powered by Joy Entertainment. 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I am Kofi Hayford, Joy Entertainment. We are large and in charge.
0: Don't touch that dial.
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12: 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Time, 10 a.m. Venue, Labadi Beach Hotel, Accra. Special guest of honor, His Excellency John Dramani Mahama, President of the Republic of Ghana. Keynote speaker, Right Honorable Aban Bagbin, Speaker of Parliament of the Republic of Ghana. Also in attendance, Honorable Julius Debra, Honorable Samuel Pusuamfofu, Honorable Minta Akando, Dr. Joyce Ayu, Dr. Lauren Stetter, Dr. Emmanuel Day to me, Ministers of State, traditional and religious leaders,

0: promoters. We are here again, for in God is our strength.
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bouncing and singing along into a Monday mid-morning. Now, that's what a sing-along Monday is all about. Thank you for tuning in. Good morning. It's Joy 99.7 FM, 28 past 10. You're on the Cosmopolitan Mix. My name is Dory Nundo. Welcome to the happy side. You don't even need a perfect light to have a beautiful one. Start this week by letting go of what you cannot change, focusing on what you can, and trusting that small steps still move you forward. May this Monday bring you a clear mind and a peaceful heart and the courage to become a little stronger than you were yesterday, at least a little stronger than you were on Friday. Welcome to Monday morning. Glad you're here with us. I hope you had a good weekend. Well, mine was just okay. Nothing extraordinary. Try to catch up on rest. I hope you had a good weekend. Thanks for being a part of our Cosmopolitan Mix. We take you all the way till noon. We help you go through your mid-morning stress-free. And on a Monday, we play you tunes that you can sing along to. You just heard Beyoncé's Irreplaceable. We started off with Dilemma, and we've got a whole lot more lined up for you. You gotta just stay with us, the happy side. You know how we do. Reach out to me on 055-1111-997. Later on, we'll throw in all the ingredients that make it exciting. We've got our show business news coming up in this hour. We'll also go back to where we left off last week, trying to ease our kids back into school gradually. We'll talk more about that in our lifestyle segment. It's proudly brought to you by Kelkit's Toothpaste, Puma Drink, SkySat Technologies, and Pegasus Publishing. We also have our morning inspiration, and we've got you singing along and enjoying the Cosmopolitan Mix. Reach out, let me know who's celebrating your birthday today. Did we miss any birthdays over the weekend? Let us know, and we'll be glad to wish them well. 055-1111-997. 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You're welcome to stay.

You know I got your love on top. It's Beyonce on your radio now. Yeah, today is Monday. Repeat after me. We will have a good week. No excuses. And no bad energy. Good vibes only. We're sharing that only here on the Cosmopolitan Mix. This is the happy side. If you just tuned in, well, you're just welcome to stay on. And just go with us all the way till midday. Playing you just tunes that you can sing along to on a Monday morning. And here comes Mary.

all those favorite sing-along tunes are here every Monday. You just need to tune in, sing along, and enjoy. Reach out 055-11-11-997. We are going to have a good week. No excuses, no bad energy. And that's for sure. That's Mario, Let Me Love You. We're coming right back with some more right here on the Cosmopolitan Mix. Lovely Monday morning on Joy 99.7 FM. You stay with us. I was talking to a business owner the other day, and she said something that really struck me. 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

0: 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It's under the theme, From Local Community to Global Brand, Accelerating Women and Youth-Led Value-Driven Edition in Share. 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The event will be graced by Her Excellency Professor Nana Jane Opokwajiman, Vice President of the Republic of Ghana, as special guest of honor. 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Morning Star, arise and shine. End of the announcements, and thank you so much for your attention.
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3: Yeah, I'll see you in a minute.

Indeed, you don't have to judge me about how my hair looks. It's my brain and my heart that matter. NDI Ray featuring Akon. Good morning to you, Joseph Ajuman and Tema. I'm glad you tuned in. And I'm so glad that you're singing along with us this morning. It's Sing Along Monday, 9 to 11. Let's quickly go check out what's in show business news. By this time, you know that veteran Kenyan gospel musician Benis Ofer, renowned for hit songs including Life is Short, Hold On, and Ka Shigbeye, has died at the age of 63. News of her death was announced on Facebook by Joe Metal manager Ninoy on Saturday, the 12th of September. Her death comes just shortly after she was reported missing, triggering concern amongst colleague fans and members of the general public. She was subsequently found safe, and according to reports at the same time, although some photos of her went viral, suggested that she was unwell. We still don't know what caused her death, but we pray that her soul will rest in peace. And our condolences to her family. A lot happening on the West Side. Michael Jackson accuser James Safechak and his mom are about to get grilled under oath as his long-running legal battle over his alleged childhood abuse by the King of Pop barrels ahead. According to court documents obtained by TMZ, James Safechak scheduled to sit for deposition today, Monday, the 14th of September, while his mother, Stephanie Safechak, is slated to be questioned over 2 days, the 15th and the 20th of October. Now, his mother, Stephanie, could be a key witness, given just how close she says the Safechak family became with Michael. She appeared prominently in the 2019 HBO documentary Leaving Neverland, recalling how Michael Jackson became like a member of the family after James met him whilst filming a Pepsi commercial around his 9th birthday. Stephanie Safechak says that Michael's attention felt like a fairy tale and admitted that she got swept up in it. She also said she and her husband eventually allowed James to sleep on Michael's room, and James claims that when the alleged sexual abuse began, Stephanie later said she asked her son if anything inappropriate happened, but he denied it at the time. As reported, James Safechak and Wade Robson accused Michael Jackson of molesting them as children and are suing his companies, MJJ Productions and MJJ Ventures, claiming the businesses failed to protect them. Michael's companies have denied any allegations. It's almost deposition time. Well, we get to find out. Definitely later on today, we'll get all the information after the appearances in court. So earlier last month, you heard about Hayden Panettiere's death. Apparently, it took one fatal pill the day that she died, and multiple law enforcement sources believe that it was oxycodone laced with fentanyl. Now, the sources say that all connected to the case and with direct knowledge say that Hayden Panettiere had a longtime drug dealer in Los Angeles who was providing her with several black market prescription drugs, including oxycodone. We're also told that Hayden Panettiere took several drugs she purchased from that dealer from Los Angeles on the flight from Los Angeles to South Carolina the day before she died. Authorities believe that she took an oxy the morning of her death, and they think that that pill was laced with fentanyl. Now, we're told also that the DEA in Los Angeles is actively piecing together the relationship between Hayden and her drug dealer, attempting to trace the fatal pill back to him. The case has shades of Mac Miller, where a drug dealer was convicted of supplying the rapper with drugs, including some laced with fentanyl, that killed him. Now, law enforcement sources also caution everything hinges on the toxicology results, which are pending. But their working theory is that a fentanyl-laced oxy pill killed Hayden Panettiere, and they are just about to prove that. As reported also, when first responders arrived at the condo where Hayden and her boyfriend, Brian Hickerson, were staying, he gave them a bag of her prescription meds. It will be telling if some of those pills were fentanyl laced.
Brian also admitted Narcan to an unresponsive Hayden before the paramedics arrived to no avail. In addition to South Carolina law enforcement, they've learned also that the DEA in both South Carolina and LA are conducting the investigations. And yes, towards the end of last month, Las Vegas jury found Keith D. Davis guilty of the 1996 murder of Tupac during a drive-by shooting. Prosecutors say that Davis handed the murder weapon to another person inside their vehicle and the gunman shot Tupac after the rapper had beaten up Davis's nephew. Davis' sentencing is scheduled for October 13. If it's your birthday today, guess who you share your birthday with? You share your birthday with Robert Wisdom, TV actor. He played the drug kingpin in Prison Break, if you remember him as Lechero. Robert Wisdom is 73 today. First American-born Pope. He was elected Pope, or he was elected Pontiff on the 25th of May. And I'm talking about Pope Leo the 16th. He is 71 today. You also share your birthday with movie actor Sam Neill, born this day in 1947. An influential rapper, Nas the rapper, is 53 today. So you got claims to fame. Let me just quickly go to my text line here, find out who's celebrating today. Belated happy birthday to Mr. Dixon, Sribo Taylor, Rosemary Ampedu, and also to Vera Adum. May God bless and favor you all, wishing you the very best in this new year. Special birthday wishes to Mr. Frank Asante, Managing Director of Quality Control Company, Cocoa Board. We celebrate God's goodness in your life. And it's from Amarian Abna Ando to wish you a very happy birthday. Abna, I know you be is listening to us. Good morning to you. Mr. Jacob Kwashi, it's your birthday today. Happy birthday. It's from Boniface in Comte 25. Enjoy your day. Wait for our news at 11.

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1: Hello and welcome to the Joy Headline News at 11 with me, Adobia Asari. Family of 12-year-old Ofanko crash survivor Angelina Stickins is appealing for support as the family struggles to meet the cost of her continued treatment. Angelina lost her father and both legs in the August 13th crash while accompanying him to the hospital for medical checkup following her mother's death and funeral. She has since undergone 9 surgeries and remains on admission with more procedures still ahead. Speaking to Joy News, Angelina's uncle, Stephen Stickins, appealed to individuals and organizations to support the family as Angelina continues her recovery.
2: Yes, anybody who wants to support in any which way, because now it seems there's been lots of surgeries already, and we don't know when the surgeries are going to end. I think there's a fracture. Her bone is gone, and just 3 days ago, they had to put a metal in there. So there's been several surgeries, and that is quite expensive. So if we are getting such support, yes, I think it's a good thing for us.
1: Now, President John Dramani Mahama has dismissed claims that his government has approved the policy to introduce Arabic and Chinese as subjects in Ghana's public schools, deepening the controversy on the matter after the Executive Secretary of the National Council for Curriculum and Assessment, NACA, Professor Samuel Foribekoin, handed a revised basic schools curriculum to the Education Ministry in July. The president insists cabinet has not approved it and that there are no resources for it.
3: I want to say with all emphasis as President of the Republic of Ghana that no such policy has been approved by the cabinet that I chair. We are not even getting a handle on the teaching of French. Why would we go and introduce Chinese? Where are we even going to get Chinese teachers?
1: Well, the Ministry of Education has given another lifeline to students who are yet to resolve their placement issues as it extends the exercise by at least one more week. This will allow for students during self-replacement, changing residential status and school to conclude the process before September 18th reopening. First, listen to Press Secretary to the Minister for Education, Hashmin Mohammed, on how much of the challenges have been resolved last week.
4: Out of the 53,887 category of self-placement students, we've had 33,726 who have been able to self-place themselves into various schools. And out of 6,948 reported cases at the resolution centers throughout the country, the CSSPA secretariat have been able to resolve 4,531 so far.
1: He says the process has been extended for at least one more week.
4: The resolution center will remain active from Monday till Friday. We are hoping that by Friday, the numbers will be able to go down because on the 18th of September, they will report to school. If we are unable to manage the numbers at the resolution center by Friday, the information I am getting from the CSSPS secretariat is that they will extend it for another week till we are able to resolve the issues. But so far, we are doing so well.
1: Now, the Greater Accra Regional Coordinating Council is to commence the ecological restoration of reclaimed sections of the Kpeshi Lagoon following the demolition of structures within the wetlands protected buffer zone by the 48th Engineers Regiment of the Army. The restoration will include planting of coconuts and other suitable trees while providing the environmental safeguards needed to restore the ecosystem. The directive was issued from the Jubilee House by Deputy Chief of Staff in charge of Operations Stan Dowe. However, business operators in the enclave are upset, and we'll bring you more of this in our subsequent bulletins. But that'll be all for now on the headline news at 11 with me, Adobe Asari. For more news, please log on to myjoyonline.com.
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0: Ghana. It's time to let the Bible speak. For the very first time, Let the Bible Speak conference comes to Accra. 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Host Reverend Dr. David Entry, the senior pastor of Charis Ministries, London. Speakers, Archbishop Nicholas Duncan Williams, Pastor David Oyedepo Jr., Reverend Dr. Robert Ampiakufi, Reverend Awo Entry, and guest music minister Joe Metal. 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

We came right back to you. 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You're with us. Reach out 055-1111-997. How's the morning going already? Got some more tunes to sing along? Well, we got a couple more to come. That's Estelle with Sean Paul. We head into something from Wyclef Jean now. Happy birthday to you, Mr. Seth Beidou. Mary Mother of Good Counsel is from the whole Wednesday group to wish you well. Hope that you're having an awesome day. Happy birthday.

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The Wesley Girls Community, the basic and high school, is officially launching its 190th anniversary celebrations. 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Wow. Joseph Ajiman in Tema sends a message. He says, on my favorite Monday, it's all about favorites.
on a sing-along Monday edition of the Cosmopolitan Mix. Good morning, Doreen, and thank God for keeping you. Evergreen Linda Enosu is listening. She says, it's sing-along Monday, and I'm doing just that. Love your style. Mrs. Edna Ahaji, she's always listening to the Cosmopolitan Mix together with Laurentia and Nungua. Much love to you, and we're glad you tuned in. Happy birthday to Alexandra Olive Nakokwe Mensah of the Ministry of Communication, Digital Technology and Innovations. And it's from Charles to wish you a very, very happy birthday. Auntie Sarah Mumphle in Winneba says, thanks for the selections this morning. Enjoy the rest of your day. Why? Wasudamai. Enjoy the rest of your day. I got one too that you can sing along to. And there's more to come. Doreen, how are you doing? Regards to the team. Please send a shout to Maxwell Isaka of Oyibisasa. He loves the show. And that's Jeff Lai in Mabrubi, who also loves the show. We're glad you tuned in this morning. Have an amazing week.

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A job opportunity should never come at the cost of a person's digital... A job opportunity should never come at the cost of a person's safety or consent. The ARC Foundation Ghana presents the Sex for Jobs Conference 2026 under the theme Addressing Sexual Harassment, Exploitation, Abuse, and Stakeholder Accountability. It's happening on the 5th of November from 8:30 a.m. to 2 p.m. at the Mevenpick Ambassador Hotel, Accra. Virtual participation is 100 cedis. In-person attendance is strictly by invitation. So join us virtually. 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Safe workplaces, respect, accountability, together. Hashtag sex for jobs, hashtag sexual harassment, hashtag workplace safety. There comes a time when the heavens open, when the chains are broken, when impossible situations bow to the power of God. That moment is here. Join thousands of believers for 28 days of fasting and prayer, which will conclude in 5 days of breakthrough conference. Your host and speaker, Archbishop Dr. Charles Ajinasari. 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

0: Man featuring Maya. 13 to touchdown right here on the Cosmopolitan Mix Joy 99.7 FM. Let's go quickly to our lifestyle segment. So how was last week for you getting back to school with the kids all over again? For some people, well, they're starting up today. Yeah, the traffic got a little bit thicker. What about your children? Are they complaining about anything already? Some people don't want to use the school bathroom simply because the school bathroom is not comfortable. Yeah, I mean, the complaints, endless. But we need to just try to get them to get through to it. That is life. We all went through it. You've got to be street smart, too, to get through it, too. Today, we're kicking off part two of our Back to School Parent Guide. We're breaking down how early morning chaos secretly ruins your child's mental focus in class and how you can create a better environment for your child. So, yes, the emotional tone of your home will begin around maybe 5 a.m. or 5:30 a.m. And it sets a neurological baseline for your child's entire school day. When mornings are defined by yelling, rushing, and panic over missing socks, and, you know, the child enters the classroom in a high cortisol fight or flight state, making focusing and emotional regulation nearly impossible, we need to consider them too a little bit. Sometimes, instead of waiting to yell at them at 6 in the morning when you think you can't find the socks and shoes, maybe let's establish a calm, predictable morning flow. So you know you need uniforms, shoes, socks, school homework in the bag, stationery and everything. Get that ready the night before. Make sure everything that you need for the next morning is ready before you go to bed. And then the next morning you're not yelling at the kids. All they need to do is, you know, wake up, have their bath, eat, get ready to go to school. So far as they get into their routine, they know that everything is set the night before. Now, you don't need to do that. The children need to do it and you need to supervise. It makes it easier for you. So far as they get through to their routine, then you're free to go. And you don't stress and you don't give them stress any longer. Expectation without preparation leads to frustration, and asking the child to complete complex homework on a cluttered dining table whilst the television is on and family matters are being discussed and all the friction all around the place is going on, it doesn't get the child to do the homework well. So pay attention to their study environment too when they come back from school. I mean, give them a quiet corner, a comfortable chair, a lot of light, easily accessible stationery, eliminating physical distractions. It helps the children enter a deep focus state faster, and then they'll complete their homework and get some free time to rest. Whether your child also rides a bus or goes by public transport, walks to school, or you take them there yourself, try to monitor their social situations or the physical safety of your child. Don't assume that transport arrangements run smoothly on autopilot. Periodically check on their journey, that is, if you are not the one taking them and somebody else is. Even if it's a bus driver, make sure you're checking with them and making sure that they've arrived safely. Make sure your children also know emergency contact numbers by heart. Teach them how to be street smart and give them some confidence too, so they can walk out there with. Maybe that could help. Our lifestyle segment brought to you by Kel Kids Toothpaste. Kel Kids, happy smile. You know that brushing your children's teeth with strawberry-flavored Kel Kids Toothpaste gives them a perfect taste. It makes them develop a personal attitude and love for brushing. Kel Kids Toothpaste protects children's gums, prevents cavities, and makes the child's teeth stronger. 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
1: What a coincidence. 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
2: 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Wait, dear. Who for what?
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0: 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Let the Bible Speak Conference. This scripture-centered conference is a call to all believers, pastors, church workers, and leaders to return to the authority, beauty, and transforming power of the Word of God. Let the Bible Speak Conference, hosted by Reverend Dr. David Aintree, Senior Pastor of Charis Church, London, UK. It would happen on the 16th all the way to the 18th of September 2026 at the Icon Event Center, East Legon, Accra, 5 p.m. on Wednesday, and then Thursday and Friday, 9 a.m. morning service and 5 p.m. evening session. Guest music minister Joe Metal, call 059-196-1076 or go to ltbsc.com to register. Sex for Jobs Conference 2026 under the theme Addressing Sexual Harassment, Exploitation, Abuse and Stakeholder Accountability, slated for the 5th of November, 8:30 a.m. to 2 p.m. at the Mervyn Peake Ambassador Hotel. Virtual participation is 100 CDs. In-person attendance is strictly by invitation. Imagine putting 12 young chefs in one kitchen. Well, give them a clock. A mystery challenge, some ingredients, and tell them, cook. Well, we can do that. Big Chef Junior Season 5, the pressure is real. One wrong move, one burnt dish, one bad decision could change everything. Well, Big Chef Junior is on every Sunday, 4 p.m., only on Joy Prime. Well, we gotta go making way for the news at noon. So we will let Kevin Little do that for us this morning. Thank you. Thank you so very much for joining us. I'm glad that you could join us throughout this 2 hours of a sing-along Monday. Thank you, Team Cosmo. Hope to have you back same time tomorrow. I'm Dori Nando. It's been a pleasure serving you. Have a good day. Stay

0: Your home could be anything you want it to be. It could be a stadium.
1: He's just 12 yards out. He shoots.
2: Oh! Yes. Hey, what a try!
1: It's a goal!
0: Or a gaming arena.
2: Yes! Let's go!
0: Sometimes a classroom.
3: Madam, please, I don't understand.
4: 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Which part don't you understand?
3: The whole show.
0: Or it could be an office.
4: Uh-huh. How many orders are ready? Okay, send them to East Legon first.
0: Or even a research center.
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7: 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We're also live in all 60 regions of Ghana via partner stations, including KTU Radio, Koforidua, Ridge, Tamale, Gaskia FM, Techiman, ATL FM, Cape Coast, Space FM, Takwa, Radio Wa, and Sky in Sunyani. Coming up, data tracked by Joy News Research reveals fuel prices are likely to hit record high in the upcoming window following COPEC's projection. We hear from the Chamber of Petroleum Consumers, which is calling on government to extend the 2 cedi cushion on diesel to cover petrol as well.
8: So we are asking for cushioning for petrol as well. And then we are asking for sustainable local route supply to the local refineries.
7: Also this afternoon, minority in parliament fires government for haphazard implementation of 24-hour economy markets, accusing the government of tearing down infrastructure for markets without needs-based assessment.
9: The 24-hour economy market program, as currently being implemented, appears poorly conceived, poorly planned, and disconnected from the actual development needs of many communities.
7: Also coming up, President Mahama and Education Minister at odds over new basic school curriculum, as President Mahama says his government has not approved the introduction of foreign languages in basic schools despite earlier claims by the Education Minister that the policy will be implemented but made optional.
10: But we will introduce 3 foreign languages, optional for any learner to choose a language, foreign.
11: I chair cabinet, and I can tell you no new curriculum has come for approval by cabinet.
7: Well, is this a mere public policy disagreement, or there's more to this? We have details coming up in sports.
12: Ghana's Black Princesses extend unwanted record of 8 straight eliminations at the FIFA Under 20 World Cup.
7: And also this afternoon, Attorney General expresses grave concern over politicization of Ghana Bar and calls on the GBA to remain the conscience of Ghana's society. We have details as the AG considers fresh bill to establish independent disciplinary body against unprofessional conduct of lawyers and judges. We're live in Adal for the latest from the ongoing GBA annual conference. And after 3 days of expert advice, housing deals and consultations, patrons of the Republic Bank Joy News Habitat Fair mini clinic can't wait for the grand one.
13: You should continue doing it. It is very, very helpful.
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7: These and more with me, Mami Esinyamiche Thompson. This is Joy News, independent, fearless, and credible. Please stay with us.

0: Let's get into the details now. Data tracked by the Joy News research team suggests fuel prices could hit record high in the coming pricing window following a projection by COPEC. COPEC is projecting petrol to sell at an average of 16 cedis, 26 pesos per litre, and diesel at 19 cedis, 7 pesos per litre from Wednesday, September 16. But what does the data tell us about how these prices compare with previous highs and what is driving the latest increase? Joining me in studio is Maxwell Aklobato from the Joy News research team. So Maxwell, you've been tracking fuel prices over the years. With the latest COPEC projection, how does this compare with the highest petrol and diesel prices we have recorded so far?
1: Yes, Mami Yesi. So, Joy News research has been tracking the fuel prices, as you've rightly said. And the projection by COPEC, that's the 16 cedis, 26 pesos for petrol, and then 19 cedis, 7 pesos for diesel, will be the highest prices recorded between January 2025 and September 2026. Mm-hmm. To put this in context, Mami, 2025 started with petrol selling at about 15 cedis, 99 pesos per liter, mm-hmm. and diesel at about 15 cedis, 6 pesos per liter. Since then, we have seen several increases and then reductions in international crude prices, the exchange rate, and other factors affecting the price formula change. The previous high was recorded in the first pricing window of August, when petrol was selling at about 15 cedis, 99 pesos per liter, while diesel was around 19 cedis per liter. So, if the latest COPEC projection is realized, both products would move beyond those previous highs, with diesel crossing the 19 cedis mark and petrol moving above the 16 cedis mark for the first time within the period.
0: Okay, so Maxwell, beyond the pump price itself, what are the key factors driving the latest increase?
1: Yeah, Mami, one of the main factors that has made fuel prices so volatile this year has to do with the movement when it comes to crude prices in the international market. Before coming into the studio, I checked the latest Brent crude price, and it is currently trading at about $108.37 per barrel. We ended last week at around $104.61 per barrel. So we have seen significant increase within this short period. Part of this recent rise has been linked to the geopolitical tensions in the Middle East, including attacks involving Saudi Arabia and Iran, and then concerns about shipping through the Gulf. And this is important because Ghana imports refined petroleum products. So when crude and international refined product prices rise, this puts upward pressure on our domestic pump prices, Mamesi.
0: All right. Thank you so much, Maxwell. He's with our research team here at Joy News. Meanwhile, Executive Director of the Chamber of Petroleum Consumers, COPEC, Duncan Amwa, is calling for an extension of government's current cushion on diesel to cover petrol as well. And he joins us on Zoom for this. So, Duncan, you are calling on government to cushion consumers against the increased fuel prices, especially on petrol. But how much are we looking at? 2 cedis? Is a reality or should be more?
2: On speak to prices people, no. Getting for
3: as a policy should not be should not be
0: Duncan, talk to us. I'm listening.
4: That was the last time I tell you. That was the last time I was in Fugu.
2: What you are getting.
0: We're trying to establish some contact with Duncan Amwa. We seem to have some technical challenges there. But we'll work the lines and get through to Duncan with more on this. We're still trying to understand the situation with the fuel price increment, which is becoming a problem. We understand that we're going to go a record high of 19 cedis, 7 pesos for diesel, and 16 cedis, 26 pesos per litre for petrol. Duncan Amwa is with COPEC and is hoping that the government can caution consumers this time around. Let's try once again and see if we have a clearer line to Duncan Amwa on this. So, Duncan, let's try this one more time. You were talking about the government cushioning consumers on this. You're calling for an extension of the 2 cedis cushion, Barry. I'm asking whether this is a reality or should the cushion be more? I'm Unfortunately, we lost Duncan Amwa there. Well, let's move on. The minority in Parliament is firing at government over what it describes as a haphazard implementation of the 24-hour economy market projects. The minority is accusing government of demolishing some private and public property to make way for the markets without what it says is any proper needs-based assessment. Speaking to journalists in Parliament, ranking member on the local government committee, Francis Asensobuachi said the entire 24-hour economy program has not been well thought through.
3: The minority in Parliament has invited you here to express our serious concerns about the government's implementation of the so-called 24-hour economy market program across the country. Let us be clear from the outset that we are not opposed to the construction and modernization of markets, nor are we opposed in principle to markets operating for extended hours where there is genuine economic demand. Our concern, however, is that the 24-hour economy market program, as currently being implemented, appears poorly conceived, poorly planned, and disconnected from the actual development needs of many communities.
0: Kweku Asante is in Parliament for us and joins us via Zoom. Kweku, what was the minority's expectation of government before the implementation of these projects?
5: Well, first, AC, according to the minority, the government should have done what it calls a need-based assessment. Go to the various districts and find out specifically what they need. They say that there are some places where there are already markets under construction that have been abandoned. Instead of constructing new 24-hour economy markets, those markets should have been completed. Essentially, their point is that a proper needs-based assessment would have stopped the current conflict that is being redealed with the current project implementation.
3: The program appears to be an afterthought, as it was not presented to Ghanaians as a nationwide market infrastructure program in the governing party's 2024 manifesto. Yet government is now pursuing what appears to be a national program of constructing 24-hour economy market across districts, regardless of their development needs, population sizes, economic activities, and existing infrastructure. This raises a basic question: what needs assessment, feasibility studies, and local development plans are guiding these projects? The local governance framework makes district assemblies the planning authorities within their jurisdictions for good reason, that development must respond to local needs and priorities.
0: Well, Kweku, what exactly are they demanding now from government?
5: Well, the minority sort of wants a halt to the program so that government will go back to the drawing table. They say that the entire program has not been properly set up. The government must review the entirety of the 24-hour economy markets program and first get the specific needs of the various districts and realign that to the program. And so the program implementation should be put on hold while this review is conducted. Mamisi.
0: All right, Kweku Asante, thank you very much. Well, in a separate development, the finance minister spoke about the 24-hour economy markets, which has generated so much controversy in parts of the country. Joining me in the studio is Joy Business Editor George Raffi with more on this. George, tell us more.
6: So the minister was actually responding to a lot of issues. When it comes to the 24-hour economy issue in terms of the market, I tried to explain that this is more of a local assembly initiative at the district level. And the fact that they look at the fact that we're in the past where they were actually bringing a lot of their funds to the central government. Now they're asking them to retain a fraction of these funds and use it to undertake developmental projects. And that is why they are doing some of these things. When it comes to the architecture and the infrastructure, the planning and all those things, The minister insisted that this is a local assembly initiative. Therefore, his job is to make sure that the funds that they have actually mobilized, a fraction of that is retained to undertake this development. And he has not got any say in terms of the architectural designs and all those things. But this is a purely a local government initiative that government has given the go-ahead for them to undertake.
0: All right. Thank you very much, George, for that. Now, four branches of the University Teachers Association of Ghana are threatening to reactivate their suspended industrial action over government's continued failure to pay promotion arrears owed to lecturers. The University of Ghana, KNUST, University of Cape Coast, and University of Energy and Natural Resources branches say the delay is unacceptable because the Ministry of Finance has already authorized the release of funds to settle arrears covering 2023 to 2025. In a joint statement, the branches said they suspended their planned industrial action in good faith to allow the government and responsible state agencies to fulfill their commitments without disrupting academic work. They say the continued delay now undermines the basis of that decision. In the studio is Fred Smith with more from that statement. Fred.
7: Mami, UTAC insists the arrears are earned entitlements arising from promotions granted after lecturers met the required academic and institutional conditions and not discretionary benefits. The association is demanding the immediate payment of all outstanding promotion arrears. It also wants the government to resolve the administrative exemption required for future promotion arrears to be paid directly through the payroll as they accrue. The lecturers have warned that further assurances will not be enough and say they will resume the suspended industrial action and pursue other lawful measures if payment is not made. In June, Mami recalled, UTAC gave the government until June 30 to address several concerns, including the promotion and salary arrears, delayed allowances, and outstanding book and research allowance. And these are what UTAC says government has failed in implementing in good time, and therefore they may reactivate the strike.
0: All right. Thank you very much, Fred Smith. Now, a public policy disagreement is brewing at the top of Ghana's education sector, with President John Mahama and his education minister, Haruna Idrisu, taking seemingly different positions on the new basic school curriculum. President Mahama has dismissed claims that his government had approved a policy to introduce Arabic and Chinese as subjects in Ghana's public schools, deepening the controversy on the matter after the education minister, Haruna Idrisu, that the government was going to introduce the policy, which will be made optional for the learner. The president insists cabinet has not approved it and that there are no resources for it. More in the following report.
8: Public outrage over the introduction of Chinese and Arabic began when Executive Secretary of the National Council for Curriculum and Assessment, NACA, Professor Samuel Ofori-Bekwe, revealed the move during the handing over of a revised basic schools curriculum to the Education Ministry in July.
9: Already the Confucius Center had come to us and collaborated with us to work on some kind of curriculum for basic school.
8: The Minister for Education, Haruna Idrisu, following the public backlash, later clarified that they have no intention to make study of the two languages compulsory.
10: There is no intention by government to make Arabic and Chinese compulsory at any level of our education. But to expose them to those foreign languages, be it French, Spanish, Chinese, Arabic, Italian, or German, will remain optional, but will be for purposes of upper primary, in order that we are producing learners for the world.
8: President John Mahama, during his citizens' engagement at University of Business and Integrated Development Studies on Saturday, made a final pronouncement on the matter, stating that no such policy has been approved.
11: I want to say with all emphasis as President of the Republic of Ghana that no such policy has been approved by the cabinet that I chair. We are not even getting a handle on the teaching of French. Why would we go and introduce Chinese? Where are we even going to get Chinese teachers?
0: Well, let's go on the phone lines and speak to political science lecturer with the University of Ghana, Dr. Asasanti, on this. Doc, we're grateful for your time this afternoon on the Midday News. Well, we've heard from the minister and the president. How does the public nature of their differing positions raise concerns about coordination within the government?
12: Good afternoon to you, Mami, and thanks for the opportunity. I think there's a little hiccup here. The president has clarified it. So the matter must be put to rest because public policy is managed from the president. And no ministers are implementers of the policy. So whatever comes from the president is the issue, nothing more, nothing less.
0: So in this situation, is this policy disagreement between the president or you do not think so?
12: Oh, there's no disagreement because the policy will be triggered by the president. It will go through the policy cycle and people will be put at various stages to implement. And one of the implementers are the ministers. So a minister, you don't have superior power over a public policy. You must pay attention to what comes from government and you implement on behalf of government. So I don't think there's a problem there. The president has clarified and the present position is what ought to be the case. Nothing more, nothing less.
0: Well, as of yesterday, we understand NACA has gone ahead to train teachers to implement this curriculum, which especially in the field of Chinese teachers to teach at the basic level. So if you say that if the president has said this and NACA goes ahead to train teachers, does this not smack of anything?
12: Oh, a statement can be issued to NACA to stop immediately. Yes. So this is not much of a problem, but we expect that at any material point in time, whenever a policy is being introduced, such problems will not occur. So that.
0: All right, we're grateful for your time, Dr. Asa Santi there. He's a political science lecturer with the University of Ghana. Well, a new poll by Global Info Analytics shows dramatic shift in the flag-bearer race of the National Democratic Congress. The poll sampled over 3,600 delegates between 11th to 13th September 2026 with a 99% confidence level and margin of error of plus or minus 2.17%. The results show that the race is a two-horse race between Chairman of the Party, Sidu Nketia, and Finance Minister Atto Fosun. Executive Director of Global Info Analytics, Musa, spoke to Joy News.
13: The last time we spoke to them was in July. So we went back to the same people, asking them how they would vote if they were to vote today to elect the chairman or the flag bearer. And the poll shows that 32% of them are backing Atto Fosun for flag bearer, and 23% are backing Sidu Nketia for flag bearer. So you can see that the race has largely turned, and as I've always said, to be a two-horse race between the chairman of the party and the finance minister, Dr. Atto Bahfos. We spent a short time with you with close-ended questions, not open-ended questions. So we don't ask them why they are choosing A or B. But we do ask them a question which would enable us to triangulate what they are telling us is true or not, or whether there is consistency in what they are saying.
0: You have Musa Dankwa, he's Executive Director of Global Info Analytics. Let's head to Ada now. The Attorney General, Dr. Dominic Ayine, has this afternoon reiterated caution to the Ghana Bar Association against meddling in partisan politics. His caution comes at the back of growing concerns among the general public and even some lawyers about some public pronouncements of the GBA on major national issues. In an address at the ongoing Ghana Bar Association conference in Ada, the AG held the view that the bar must continue to remain the conscience of society, remain independent, and stop meddling in partisan politics. His message was delivered by Deputy Attorney General Justice Sremsai.
14: These observations of mine are not born out of a casual place of luxury. They are born out of my deep experience in the affairs of bars in other countries and within the Commonwealth, where bar associations are fiercely professional and keep a decent distance from the corridors of political power. These experiences taught me one other thing. It is that the demand for independence must not be isolated from proper context. The demand for the bar's independence must come with a demand on the state itself for responsibility. If I ask the bar to stand apart from the states in the public advocacy, I must also ask the question, what does the state owe the bar in return? My answer to this question is simple and straightforward. The state owes the bar the institutional condition which the bar can govern, with which the bar can govern itself, discipline itself, and provide for its own members without leaning on the state for permission.
0: Well, let's go to our there and speak to my colleague James Avegi, who is currently observing the event there. So, James, the AG has also other concerns about the activities of the association. Tell us more.
15: Yes, Mami, the AG said he's not happy with the way the Ghana Bar Association and the General Legal Counsel deal with complaints that are filed before them, where lawyers and judges against which complaints of misconduct or unprofessionalism are filed against sit on those cases, adjudicate them, and take decisions on them. He believed that those do not offer justice to the complainant and members of the public.
0: All right, James, any response from the GBA yet on these concerns?
15: Mami, the GBA president has just finished speaking. And in fact, before she spoke, the lawyer who is serving as MC for the program, when he took the microphone right after Justice Ramsay, he reiterated that the Ghana Bar Association is not partisan, and they also have measures in place to check their professionalism, kick against the issues that have been raised. Justice Ramsay said they will be bringing a bill to before Cabinet and Parliament to regulate the conduct of lawyers or members of the bar. The GPA president herself just finished speaking and has been taking some swipes up as the Chief Justice and government. She said the comments of the Chief Justice, Bafoboni, comparing the performance of SOEs under this government to previous government is unfortunate and leaves much to be desired. She's taking on government over the fight on Galamsey. She said the issue that they criticized when they were in opposition, they must fix the problem to fulfill their promise to Ghanaians, among other important issues of national interest.
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0: 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Mubarak is here with sports.
1: Mamesi Ghana have once again failed to progress beyond the group stage of the FIFA Under 20 Women's World Cup. The Black Princesses lost by 4-0 to France to finish bottom of Group C and suffer an 8th straight group stage exit. It's a good time to hear from their head coach Charles Sampson, who believes Ghana were second best in the contest.
2: Unfortunately, we met a team that is also very disciplined, very good with the ball, and they could find those spaces that we opened for them, and then they could hit us. It's just lack of concentration, lack of discipline in the set pieces. I think that's where they got us unaware. But it's not an excuse anyway. The future of the girls is amazing. As for this group of girls, the character they have, the discipline they have, I believe the future of the Black Queens is actually safe for many years through this bunch of girls.
1: That's Black Princess's head coach, Charles Sampson.
0: Thank you, Mubarak. Now, Hands That Hurt, Hands That Heal, the documentary, highlights disturbing cases of child abuse and exploitation. Here are excerpts.
4: In Kwinyako, of the Central Region, I meet 14-year-old Barbara Inima, a young girl whose dream is to become a professional footballer. Sadly, that dream is now on hold. Barbara is 5 months pregnant after she was allegedly defiled by a barber in her community.
23: Someone called me in my barbershop. So when I went, come and sit down. So when I sit down and stand up and go and lock the gates, and she started having sex with me, and I told her that, please, I am a young girl, I have not done that thing before, so she stopped. And she told me that if I don't keep quiet, she will kill me.
4: From a broken home, Barbara now lives with her grandmother, Tina, who says she could not afford a 600 medical examination fee demanded by DOSU to confirm the defilement allegation. Though the young man accused of defiling Barbara has fled Kwinyako, Barbara insists he must face the law.
23: Why? Because this is not the first time. It's not only me.
24: Oh, you know he has done this to other girls?
23: Yes, please.
24: How many girls?
23: 2 girls.
4: From violence and neglect to sexual exploitation and life on the street, too many children are being left behind.
25: This documentary is brought to you by SOS Children's Villages Ghana in collaboration with Joy News, with funding support from the Norwegian Agency for Development Cooperation, NORAD.
0: And as we bring the news to a close, we leave you with excerpts from the three-day Republic Bank Joy News Habitat Fair Mini Clinic, which ended yesterday with patrons who came face-to-face with real-time advice and mouth-watering deals who say they can wait for the grand event. And that's all for the news today. We'll leave you with that excerpt. I am Amisi Nyamiche Thompson.
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1: I'll focus on two forms of worship happening here. The first one is proclamation. Proclamation. It's a proclamation specifically directed to God. It's a public statement about who God is. And both the living creatures and the 24 elders are making this proclamation. Worship is about a proclamation. Everybody say worship. It's a proclamation. That's the first thing we see here. They are making a proclamation. Now, what you're going to find out is that this proclamation is theologically accurate. It's deeply theological. It is also poetic and rhythmic. And it uses a lot of repetition to emphasize what it is saying. So it's theological, it is poetic and rhythmic, and it uses repetition, and we'll find in this proclamation. And so let's take a closer look at the proclamation. The proclamation is in three levels. First, it addresses who God is. And the proclamation

very or extremely. So if the Bible was being written now, maybe instead of holy, holy, holy, we would have said very, very holy. Very, very holy. But that's not how things were described in Bible days. When they wanted to intensify a statement, they repeat it. And so they'll say, holy, holy, holy. It's a statement of intensity that God is not just holy, but he's holy, holy. And he's holy, holy, holy. In other words, his holiness goes beyond holiness and goes beyond holiness. And that's what he's saying. He's intensely holy. There's nothing holier than him. He is at a high level that cannot be explained with human language. He's holy, holy, holy. Intensely holy. He stands by himself. So that's the first statement. It's a theological statement about God. The second thing is who God is to us, how we know him, how the worshiper knows God. And he says he's Lord God Almighty. He's Lord, he's God Almighty. That's how we know God. He's Lord, he's God, he's Almighty. Now, you would begin to notice something, a rhythm going on here. There are three words in the first statement. Holy, holy, holy, three words. Lord God Almighty, three words. It's intentional. And the third one refers to how God exists, who was and is and is to come. Now, if you look at the third one, you also realize it's three statements. Was, is to come. Holy, holy, holy. Three. Lord God Almighty. Three. Is, was, is to come. Three. So you get poetry, you get rhythm. It means that the people constructing these words or saying these words didn't just get up to say it. They thought about how to say it, and they're saying it nicely. Now, when I was studying this passage, I realized that this statement is accurate both horizontally and vertically. Both horizontally and vertically. So you can read it horizontally. Holy, holy, holy, Lord God Almighty, who was, is, and is to come. You can also read it vertically. Holy Lord, who was. Holy God, who is. Holy Almighty, who is to come. Whether you read it horizontally or vertically, it makes sense. Why am I saying that? It means there's an intelligent mind constructing these words to praise God. And what does it tell us? That you can't praise God just with any statement by heart. That when we are singing unto the Lord, we have to be mindful of the theological language. We have to also be mindful of the poetry and the symmetry of what we are singing, so that it makes sense, not just makes sense, but it is beautiful. When a person wants to write a letter to the girl he loves, and he just met the girl and he loves the girl and he wants to make an impression on the girl, you just write, say, hey, baby, what's up? No, that's not how you do it. You have to use proper penmanship. The brightness of this day has given me the opportunity to write this missive. You are the sun that shines brighter. You are the North Star that guides me on my journey of life. You are sweeter than honey. That's how you do it. Now, if we, addressing human beings, think that they deserve good, well-constructed words, then how come when we are addressing God, we need to put our thoughts together? You can't come to God and just say, oh, I feel you, Lord, I feel you, Lord, I feel... No. It's nice, it's something, but you have to think about what you are saying. What you are saying must be theologically accurate. A lot of songs people sing in church is, most of it is heresy. It has no theological foundation. It sounds good. It has a good rhythm, has a good beat, but it's not.

0: theological. In other words, it doesn't properly describe who God is. Sometimes I go to places, people are singing songs and I'm quiet. I can't sing it. Because I say, if I sing this, I'll commit heresy. It sounds good, people are dancing to it, but the words are not accurate. It doesn't properly represent God. So if we're going to worship God, we have to say words that are true about him. Words that have been beautifully put together. Now, in your normal prayer, every day, it doesn't mean that every time when you're praying, you have to look through your vocabulary and build vocabulary. That's not what I'm saying. But when we're going to do something that becomes a public proclamation of who God is, like a hymn, like a song of praise in the church, and all of us are singing, it cannot be haphazard. It has to be very well thought through. So that's the first thing we notice here. It is a proclamation. And the proclamation must be theologically accurate. It must have some poetry. It must have some beauty to it. And it must address themes that are biblical about who God is. The second thing we notice after proclamation is prostration. Prostration. The 24 elders, they fall down, the Bible says. Prostration. Prostration simply means total surrender of all we are and all we have to God. In addition to making a proclamation, every time we worship, we are making a surrender to God. And there are three things that happen also under prostration. The first is honor. The Bible says they fell down. At the beginning of the passage, the elders are also sitting on their thrones. God is on his throne. They are also on their throne. It's talking about they have a relationship with God. They have fellowship with him. That's how it starts. And that's how we also have, we have a relationship with God. We sit with him. We chat with him. We talk with him. But when it comes to worship, we get off. We fall down. Because this person we have a relationship with is higher than us. And we have to show him honor. That's the first thing we see. And the second thing you see is adoration. And the Bible says that they worshiped him. They worshiped him. These people of stature got up from their throne and they worshiped him. And the last thing we see is surrender, submission. They cast their crowns before him. So if you have a picture, at the beginning, before the proclamation, they are sitting on the throne around God. They are wearing white garments. They have crowns on their head. I'm sure if you were there and you were looking at them, you'd say, wow, these people are also powerful. Probably you may even think they are as powerful as God. You may not even be able to tell the difference. You may think, oh, that's powerful, that's powerful. Until the proclamation comes and all of a sudden everything changes. They get up from their throne, they bow, and they take the crowns from their head and put it at the feet of God. They're saying, God, we are on this throne because you put us on the throne. We have crowns because you gave us crowns. And when it comes to your proclamation, we are nothing. Because outside of you, we are nothing. They take everything they have and put it at the feet of God. What does that tell us about worship? That you cannot come to worship and still be high and mighty. You cannot come before the Lord God and still think of yourself, of what you have achieved in life. Because, you know, the thing about church is you may be the managing director of a company and sitting next to you is a staff member. You may be the headmaster of a school, sitting next to you is your student. But when it comes to worship, you don't say, I don't want my students to feel that, me too. No. When it comes to worship, at that point, we are all creatures of God. Not just his children, but we are his creatures. When we say that we are God's creatures, it means he owns us. He owns our breath. He owns our body. He owns everything about us. We don't own ourselves. He can do with us what he pleases. And because of that, because we are his creatures, we bow before him. And the elders forgot that they were wearing white garments. They forgot they were wearing a crown. They forgot the thrones they are on. And they put it all at the disposal of God Almighty. In true worship, everything we have, all that we are wearing, all that we've acquired, all that we've achieved, we throw it at the feet of him. Because we acknowledge him as holy, holy, holy, Lord God Almighty, who was, is, and is to come. There is nothing before him. There is nothing beyond him. There is nothing that occupies his space. He fills everything all by himself. And that is the basis of worship. Every worship here on earth must consciously reflect this heavenly type. So when we come to church to worship, we're not singing songs to make you happy. Of course, I mean, there are certain songs that may minister to you one way or the other. You feel good about it and all of that. That's fine. But it's not about you. It's not about you. When you're worshiping, pay attention to the words. That's why we put words on the screen. Don't just sing the word. Just read. Ponder the words, the significance of those words to you. What do they mean to you? What is it saying about God to you? And you have to think about what you yourself, you are saying to God. And I said at the beginning of this series that it's important that when we come to church, we participate in the worship session. You can't come to church only when preaching is going on. You can't come to church later in the service. You have to come to church because the most essential part of the service is not when I'm preaching. I am a man. This is not the most important part. You know, sometimes in service they will say, we have now gotten to the most important part of the service because somebody has come to say something. And most of the time what they are saying is not good too. And they are coming to say something. No. The most important part of the service is when we appear before his throne and when we make a proclamation at his throne and we declare him and we honor him and we have the opportunity to make our Father know that we see him as the King of the universe. And it is as we do that, that the thunder and the lightning and the fire and the rumblings and come from the throne of God to us. It is as we worship him that he ministers to us. Not when I'm preaching to you, but when you are worshiping, then he ministers to you. The greatest miracles in the service happens at worship time. Not when I finish and I'm laying hands on you. My hands are not important. No man of God's hands is important. The most important is the presence of God who reaches out to you where you are and touches you because there is fire coming from the throne. There is lightning coming from the throne. There is thunder coming from the throne. There is rumbling coming from the throne. The lamp of God is coming from the throne because we have proclaimed him. And that is when his power touches us. Don't trivialize the time of worship, the time when you have to proclaim God. And when you come to church, that is the most important part of the service. Don't miss it. Now, I know that a lot of preachers have made their preaching more important. They've made their prayer more important. Oh, come, at this time I'll lay hands on the sick. Everybody come. What is your hand? Believe you me, between God ministering to me by his Spirit and somebody laying hands on me, I will go to God. Are you following me? I will come to the presence of God. I will lift up my voice to him. I will proclaim him and I will receive from his throne. The greatest miracle is when nobody touches you, but God touches you. When God ministers life to you. When God touches you because you honored him. And we must build a church that does not honor preachers and men of God, but honors God above everything. He's number one. And he must be number one in heaven. He must be number one on earth in the church. And when we come to church, all of us must be conscious. We have come to the King to proclaim him this Sunday. Next Sunday, as you are coming to church, come with that idea that I'm going to proclaim the King in the congregation, with the elders, with the church, with the community of believers. We are going to make our proclamation to the King of the universe and let him know that although we are his children, we recognize we are also his creatures. We are his creatures. Don't forget that. We are his creatures. And it is in that place that his power touches all his creation and makes all things right.
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5: 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Special guest of honor, His Excellency John Dramani Mahama, President of the Republic of Ghana. Keynote speaker, Right Honorable Aban Bagbin, Speaker of Parliament of the Republic of Ghana. Also in attendance, Honorable Julius Debra, Honorable Samuel Pusua Mpofu, Honorable Minta Akando, Dr. Joyce Ayi, Dr. Lauren Stete, Dr. Emmanuel Deitumi, Ministers of State, traditional and religious leaders, and members of the diplomatic corps, CEO, Bishop Dr. Louis Christian Gaston, Chief Host, Founder, and Chairman, now Professor Edmond Nimnyamdele, Media Partners, Multimedia Group Ghana 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
1: Good afternoon, everyone. Welcome to the Joy Business Report. Coming up in this bulletin, Finance Minister Dr. Kassiel Attuh-Forson rejects suggestions current economic gains is purely due to release of significant amount of dollars to stabilize the CD. Also in this bulletin, banks wrote off 1.23 billion cedis as bad debt in the first half of 2026. We have details from the Bank of Ghana. Plus, banking consultant Dr. Richmond Etiahini urges government to privatize non-performing state-owned enterprises. We've got details of this and more for you. Please stay. Thanks so much for your time. The Joy Business Report is brought to you by Ecobank, the Pan-African Bank, and Imperial General Assurance Solid Protection. I am Pius Kojo-Baka. I look now at our stories. Finance Minister Dr. Kassiel Attuh-Forson is rejecting suggestions that the current economic stability is due to the release of significant amount of dollars to stabilize the city. The minister disclosed this in an interview with Infiam in Kumasi in the Ashanti region today. More in this report.
2: Responding to some of the questions on the show, the finance minister maintained that the current stability was due to some significant expenditure controls that has been undertaken by government to try and stabilize things. The minister therefore maintained that there is no way government cannot be given the credit for what is currently taking place. The minister spoke in the local language Chi and, for instance, explained how the various agencies were spending with the necessary controls. Let's listen to him.
3: Time ye ba benimun ena bi bi ofen fiscal oya aban ni frameworka sebe ye digigiska na ye spendiska ofen fiscal policy
4: right
3: ena why ba sa obi aye do pe.
2: He also disclosed that government has paid all debt owed cocoa farmers, but has promised that going forward government would work with the new cocoa law that ensures that 70% of the world market price is paid to local farmers when it comes to their cocoa beans that government buys from them.
3: One of the bande abanibo china, hey, 70% of the cocoa farmonia. Into say your cocoa tazen, that's a $100 per bag, or the farmer no, when you're $70 per bag minimum.
2: On the recent IMF technical report on state owned enterprises, the finance minister explained that it was rather an assessment of the previous administration and not this government.
3: We release it per annual MPP fee be was in the A or ye abandon assessment. But that assessment was done. Or ye MPP for our brother and the data BB will you see in your previous administration were build.
2: The finance minister also argued that the current administration is working hard to ensure that this will be the last time the Ghana goes for an IMF bailout program to try and stabilize the economy.
1: Now, banks operating in Ghana wrote off 1.23 billion cedis in the first half of 2026, according to highlights of the Domestic Money Bank's income statement. This was 38% year-on-year increase over that of the 893 million cedis recorded in June 2025. The provision was classified as loan losses and depreciation. Details in this report.
5: According to the July 2026 Monetary Policy Report, the asset quality risk remained elevated in the banking sector in June 2026, notwithstanding improvements in key asset quality indicators. The industry's non-performing loan ratio declined to 16.1% in June 2026 from 23.1% in June 2025. Similarly, the NPL ratio adjusted for the fully provisioned loan loss category improved to 4.6% from 8.5% over the same period. In addition, the stock of non-performing loans decreased to 19.9 billion Ghana cedis in June 2026 compared with 20.7 billion Ghana cedis in a year earlier. These developments point to an improvement in credit risk conditions, although asset quality vulnerabilities remain a concern. The decomposition of NPLs continue to reflect the dominance of private sector credit in banks' loans portfolios. The private sector accounted for the largest share of NPLs, with its contribution rising to 98% in June 2026 from 96.4% in June 2025. In contrast, the share of NPLs attributable to the public sector declined to 2% from 3.6% over the same period. The distribution of NPLs remained broadly consistent with the sectoral composition of industry credit exposures.
1: a while longer within the financial space because banking consultant Dr. Richmond Etiahene has challenged government to make the bold decision to privatize sections of non-performing state-owned enterprises to enhance efficiency and profitability. He gave the advice after the International Monetary Fund flagged that weaknesses in data, fiscal risk management and governance could undermine the accurate assessment of Ghana's SOEs, even though some have shown improved performance. Speaking to Joy Business on the issue, Dr. Etiahene urged government to stop annual bailouts of SOEs and enforce performance contracts.
4: I think that the time has come. Other will spade a spade and get people to look at it critically and begin to privatize some of the portions of the businesses which are creating these losses. If we continue to support them, people just enjoy what they do. They will make losses and they know at the end of they come from budget support. They will continue to do it. They drive in huge cars, big board meetings, but it doesn't reflect on the productivity. Last week when I talked about operational inefficiencies on a news file, I was being quoted just like that. If you're running a business and you're making a huge loss, and because of foreign exchange, you're able to make a marginal profit, you don't call it a profit. Take the foreign exchange component. You're inefficient. But if the country do not sit up, I'm saying that we are sitting on a time bomb.
1: Dr. Richmond Etiahene is a banking consultant. Now, the Chamber of Oil Marketing Companies, COMAC, has commenced engagement with the National Petroleum Authority and the Ghana Revenue Authority to review some levies and provisions in the tax laws for the oil and gas industry. According to the Chamber, the meetings, which have been fruitful so far, will protect the interests of consumers. Chief Executive for the Chamber, Dr. Rivesing Opon, made this known to journalists in an interview on the sidelines of the 2026 Petroleum Fund Games in Accra.
6: Such engagements will bring the issue that we have vis-a-vis the current act we have and whatever problems we can solve using the review that we have. And therefore, we are hoping that the ministry would accept our comments. We have some level of green light as to the issues that we had. Secondly, we are meeting GRA. There's a new GRA act. To be honest with you, the industry has not seen yet, but we've heard some rumors around issues around tax issuances and all that. We engaged GRA on Thursday, and we believe that we'll be able to bring closure to the issues we foresee.
1: Dr. Rivesing Opon is the chief executive for the Chamber of Oil Marketing Companies. Meanwhile, Boss Energy is emerged overall best company in the entire competition. Now, the Ghana Chamber of Construction Industry has commended government for its swift intervention in addressing challenges facing cement manufacturers at the ports, but says similar support must be extended to other competing materials in the industry. Speaking to Joy Business, Chief Executive Office of the Chamber, Emmanuel Cherry, said the temporary berthing arrangements provided for cement manufacturers at the Tema port are a welcome intervention.
7: The Ghana Chamber of Construction Industry would like to salute the swift intervention of the Minister for Transport, Minister for Trade and Industry, and the Port Authority for coming to the aid of the cement manufacturers as a result of the challenges that they face at the ports in clearing of their clinker. We thank government for such an intervention by setting aside the temporary clinker beds at the port. However, they shouldn't be made available to only clinker, but there are equally competing materials which are also facing similar challenges which might erode the gains made by the government in its prudent policy, economic policy measures put in place.
1: Let's stay one longer at the ports because the Importers and Exporters Association of Ghana says the congestion at the country's ports is being driven by multiple operational challenges, including excessive instrument or intrusive examination, poor coordination among regulatory agencies, and limited cargo handling capacity. Speaking at a press conference in Accra, Executive Secretary of the Association, Samson Asaki Awingobit, called on the Chief of Staff to lead a high-level government intervention.
8: The IE calls for an agent, the Chief of Staff, to lead an intervention to tackle port congestion issues before Ghana loses the import trade to our neighboring countries. We are calling on the Chief of Staff that we need him to lead urgently to solve the congestion issues in our port. Because intelligence we are picking is that many people think that the delays in our port, they want to turn their cargo to our neighboring countries. We cannot.
1: Gone by war or something, Asake Awingobit, the Executive Secretary of the Importers and Exporters Association of Ghana, ending the Joy Business Report brought to you by Ecobank, the Pan-African Bank and Imperial General Assurance Solid Protection. 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
7: 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May I have your attention for this afternoon's funeral announcements? Chidane Busia Pinyin Kweku Nsi Nyanua. 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Opinion Kwesiando, Senya, Mami Benywa, MB Cosmetics Kumasi, Mrs. Comfort Esibu, Cape Coast, with the hope of the resurrection, announce the home call of their beloved Obapinyin Elizabeth Ekua Kwachibayate, aka Malizi, Onipania. Funeral arrangements are as follows. There will be no wake. The body will lie in state on Friday, 18 September 2026, at Elizabeth Yate's residence, Kasua Obom Road, Shalom Junction, near Stever Academy at 5 a.m. Burial service, Saturday, the 19th of September 2026, at Elizabeth Yate's residence, Kasua Obom Road, Shalom Junction, near Stever Academy School, 9 a.m. Interment will be private. Final funeral rites, 19 September 2026, at Elizabeth Yate's residence, Kasua Obom Road, Shalom Junction, near Stever Academy School, at 1 p.m. Thanksgiving service, Sunday, 20th September 2026, at ICGC Family Temple, Kasua, Galilee. 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Dress code, black and white. All friends and sympathizers are cordially invited. The Aheto Sokpa Fiapome family of Tiama, Volta region, the children, grandchildren, entire family, announce with deep sorrow, but with total submission to the will of the Almighty God, the glorious home call of their beloved patriarch, father, grandfather, uncle, and educationist, the late Emeritus Professor John Bright Kobla Aheto Esquire. He was 80. The late Professor Emeritus was a distinguished academic, a father to many, and a true son of Tiame and Ghana, whose immense contribution to education and the mentoring of generations will remain indelible. Funeral arrangements are as follows. Pre-burial service, file past and tributes, Friday, the 18th of September 2026, at the forecourt of the State House, Accra, from 8:30 a.m. to 12:30 p.m., dress code all black. There will be a wake and a tribute night on Friday, the 18th of September 2026, at the Family House, Tiama, Volta Region, 8:30 p.m. till dawn. Burial service and interment will be on Saturday, 19th September 2026, at St. Paul's Methodist EP Church Park, Tiama, from 8:30 a.m. to 12:30 p.m. Dress code black and white. Private interment will follow at the family cemetery at Tiama. Thanksgiving service, Sunday, 27th September 2026, at the Apostles Revelation Society Church, Medina, Accra, from 9 a.m. Dress code all white. Dress to thank God. All chiefs, elders, family, friends, former students, colleagues in academia, the legal fraternity, the church, sympathizers, and the general public are cordially invited. End of the announcements. Thank you for your attention.
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0: Well, just gone by. Chaka Khan on your radio with Through the Fire, released in 1982 from the album known as One Classic Night. 1:34 is the time. Good day to you. You're live on Joy 99.7 FM. Thank you so much for keeping your dial locked on. Today you get to wake up. You get to try again. You get to learn. You get to grow. You get to make a difference. Sometimes a simple shift in perspective can turn an obligation into an opportunity. Welcome to Monday. It's the show that ignites your afternoon right here on your superstation, Joy 99.7 FM. Kickstarted the show with changing faces time after time. You know Cyndi Lauper's version, right? Yeah, changing faces also has a version. My name is Akofa, we're keeping you company till 2 p.m. Show's produced by Anita Tay, Kofi Hayford, with support from Ida Lemaire, Bentel and Emmanuel as well. Welcome back from the weekend. How was the weekend? What did you get up to? You know me and wanting to know, like, yeah, my ears are itching. What did you get up to? WhatsApp is 055-1111-997. That's 055-1111-997. Tell me about church. Like, how did it go? Did you go to church? Or you explain it. Whatever it is, I'm glad you're here and your dial is locked on. Ignition comes your way every Monday, Tuesday, Thursday, 1:15 to 2 p.m. on your superstation. Got a few of your birthday dedications in, though. We'll get to them pretty shortly. But wherever you are, I'm glad you're here. We're coming your way with soothing music. Something you can nod your head to while you're going about your day, yeah? I promise we won't distract you. Just a little bit, okay? Just a little bit. My name is Akofo. Welcome aboard. It's the show that ignites your afternoon.
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with To Love You More. Over the weekend, I saw photos and videos where people are so excited about the fact that she's back on stage. If you know, some time back, she announced that she had stiff person syndrome. There was a whole documentary. And now to know that she can be on stage again, oh, so beautiful. Right here on Joy 99.7 FM, introducing the new Comfort After Wash for clothes. 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And a special Sith birthday shout to Carissa Ajua Kwansima. September is extra special for your mom, as all three of her children are September babies. And today it's Carissa's turn to shine. This special message comes from mom, who wishes you God's blessings, wisdom and grace as you grow. Happy 6th birthday, Carissa. And happy birthday to my brother, Nana Kwame Temple. May God bless and keep protecting you. We love you from Temple and Richard in Adenta. Nana Kwame Temple, huh? I've got things to say, but I'll just move on. It's too early in the working week. It's a beautiful Monday to UAK and the crew. Kindly wish Mr. Jacob Kwashi of Our Lady of Mercy Catholic Church, Tema, a fantabulous birthday. Fanta brutal. Boniface of Community 25 sends us that one. Hey, Boniface, how are you doing today? Hello, hello. Huh? Says my own Yawa calls from where? Like your own from where? Don't worry, I don't like that too. Says I miss you plenty. I couldn't wait for the moment on Ignition, or this moment on Ignition. How are you doing though? I am doing okay. How are you? So today I'm tuning from somewhere behind the West Hills Mall. Really? Well, that's good to know, and I'm glad you tuned in. Well, good afternoon, Akofa. Kindly wish Mrs. Alice Riafi of Sunshine Salad Bar and Restaurant in Usu a happy birthday and God's blessings as she celebrates it today. My weekend was some way. United loss of Charlie. It's coming from Robert Ayi. United, I thought like things were looking up, right? But what happened? Yeah, some more. But anywho, if you're just joining in, you're welcome. It's Ignition right here on Joy 99.7 FM from the camp of Peter Cetera. Calls this one, Do You Love Me That Much?

That's the man, Peter Cetera, with Do You Love Me That Much? Right here on the Monday edition of the show that ignites your afternoon. And Elsie comes in to say, good day to you, Akofa. I'd like you to wish my boss, Mr. Francis Agbeko of L Time Properties, a good afternoon. Oh, you're still asking when I'll pass by the office, eh? But my question is, when I come, will you give me the property? Like, will you give me a property when I come? Not to worry, Elsie. I'll be passing by soon, okay? Says, when are you visiting our office? We've got good deals for you when it comes to home ownership or property ownership. Okay. That's good to know. I'll be passing by. Now, Elvis Datsun says, hi, Akof babes. Your cele make I remember somebody I hold during school days. So, says, tracks check, sound quality check, atmosphere check. Who are you remembering by this time? Hey, Charlie. And Her Royal Highness Evelyn Yamor of Gulf City, Tema says, hi, Akof. I am feeling good after the weekend. I trust you and the team are doing very well as well. We're doing okay. Thank you very much for asking. So shouts to my baby sister, Miss Ruby of Serene Insurance in Tema. I'm glad you sent in that text, and to you who interacted with us, thank you so much. We're back on your radio tomorrow, right here on Joy 99.7 FM. My name is Akova. Have a lovely rest of the day. And I'll see you tomorrow, yeah?

0: 2 o'clock.
1: Hello, good afternoon. Welcome to the Joy Headline News at 2 with me, Adubia Asare. The Attorney General, Dr. Dominic Ayine, this afternoon has reiterated caution to the Ghana Bar Association against meddling in partisan politics. His caution comes on the back of growing concerns among the general public and even some lawyers about some public pronouncements of the GBA on major national issues. In an address at the ongoing Ghana Bar Association conference in Ada, the AG held the view that the bar must continue to remain the conscience of society, remain independent, and stop meddling in partisan politics. His message was delivered by Deputy AG Justice Rumsai.
2: These observations of mine are not born out of a casual place of luxury. They are born out of my deep experience in the affairs of bars in other countries and within the Commonwealth, where bar associations are fiercely professional and keep a decent distance from the corridors of political power. These experiences taught me one other thing. It is that the demand for independence must not be isolated from proper context. The demand for the bar's independence must come with a demand on the state itself for responsibility.
1: Away from that, the executive director of the ARC Foundation, Dr. Angela Dramina Bwaje, says Ghana has become less effective in protecting children despite having laws, policies, and systems designed to safeguard their rights and welfare. Speaking on the Super Morning Show, Dr. Dramina Bwaje was discussing Ghana's child protection system following the release of the latest Joy News SOS Children's Villages Ghana documentary, Hands That Hurt, Hands That Heal. The documentary highlights the disturbing cases of child abuse and exploitation. Here are excerpts.
3: In Kwinyako of the Central Region, I meet 14-year-old Barbara Inima, a young girl whose dream is to become a professional footballer. Sadly, that dream is now on hold. Barbara is 5 months pregnant after she was allegedly defiled by a barber in her community.
4: Someone called me, my barber shop. So when I went, come and sit down. So when I sit down and stand up and go and lock the gate, and she started having sex with me, and I told her that, please, I am a young girl, I have not done that thing before, so she stopped. And she told me that if I don't keep quiet, she will kill me.
3: From a broken home, Barbara now lives with her grandmother, Tina, who says she could not afford a 600 medical examination fee demanded by DOSU to confirm the defilement allegation. Though the young man accused of defiling Barbara has fled Kwinyako, Barbara insists he must face the law.
4: Why? Because this is not the first time. It's not only me.
5: Oh, you know he has done this to other girls?
4: Yes, please.
5: How many girls?
4: 2 girls.
3: From violence and neglect to sexual exploitation and life on the street, too many children are being left behind. This documentary is brought to you by SOS Children's Villages Ghana in collaboration with Joy News, with funding support from the Norwegian Agency for Development Cooperation, NORAD.
1: Speaking on the Super Morning Show, Dr. Dramina Bwaje said Ghana appears to have lost a deliberate and coordinated approach that once placed child protection high on the agenda at the district and community levels.
6: Some time past, when we had the Ghana National Commission on Children and its leadership was strong, you would see that they did a lot of work at the district level, sensitizing not only the assembly persons, but the whole assembly and even the communities. And even had, what do you call it, something like a competition between districts as to which district is protecting its children the best. They didn't have a lot of resources. It's not always about the money. It's about the fact that people become sensitized to the issues, and when they do that, they apply even the little they have.
1: Dr. Angela Dramina Abuaje is Executive Director of the ARC Foundation. That will be all for the Joy Headline News at 2 with me, Adubia Asare. 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
7: Kofi Hayford here with Showbiz News Flash, powered by Joy Entertainment. We're beginning today with some bad news. Gospel singer Benis Ofei who was reported missing last week but later found, has now passed on. News of her demise broke on Saturday morning and was confirmed by top gospel music producer Kwesi Ernest. Benny Sofe was 63. May she rest in peace. Away from that, actress Salma Moomin has revealed how talks about her body enhancement has cost her greatly. Salma Moomin says the backlash she received in the past about her body enhancement cost her some existing and future endorsement deals. Grammy award-winning rapper Lil Durk, who was arrested in the murder-for-hire case, has been acquitted of all charges. Lil Durk was accused of orchestrating the murder of a cousin of his rival rapper 4 years ago. Even though he's been acquitted in this trial, he will continue to remain in custody and face another trial on 5th October. That's all for now on Showbiz News Flash, powered by Joy Entertainment. 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We are large and in charge.
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2: Now that Ghana has listened to the best school anthem in the world, good afternoon. 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Welcome to Drive Time on Joy with Odadie Lexus Bill.
3: I mean,
2: gotta address it right, you know what I'm saying? Yeah, 17 minutes past 2 o'clock. Really happy to be back on your radio. If I wanted to wait till it's 9 minutes past 4, past 2 to sign in, but or 19. I mean, I needed some 9 somewhere, but I couldn't wait. So I needed to come and greet you first. Yeah, that's that. How was your weekend? I'm pretty sure we had the best weekend ever. To all our daddies listening now, I salute you. This afternoon, I want to warmly acknowledge all the Odadiers listening. And when I say Odadiers, I don't mean only those who went to Prosecco. If you work with an Odadier, you're an Odadier. If your best friend is an Odadier, you're an Odadier. If you are married to an Odadier, you're an Odadier. Yeah. If your boyfriend is an Odadier, you're an Odadier. If your favorite radio presenter is an Odadier, you are an Odadier. So today, I'm doing a roll call. Send me your name with an Odadier name attached. So, Millie, you should send me Odadier Millie. Aha. Oh, a Brig Echa just sent me a message. Hello, a Brig Girls too. Yeah, we are here. Echa, or that here, Echa. That's what I'm talking about. Look, feels so good to be out of that here. I know somebody's seething right now. But no, don't worry. Today is for daddy, so don't be angry, don't be mad. Yeah? When you come back in your next life, you go to a good school, or you send your children to good schools. There you go. Or daddy Doris just sent me a message. Oh my God. Thank you. Today, I'm doing a roll call of all our daddies, and I've told you, it's not only our daddies who attended Prosecco. No. Even if you have hugged an Odadier before, you are an Odadier. So this is Drive Time on Joy with Odadier Lexus Bill and my producers, Odadier Philip Nye, Odadier Anita Te, Odadier Oliver Fanyo, Odadier Ida Leme, Odadier Richard Bento, Odadier Manuel Apia, Odadier Nana Kwekwemisa. Yeah. Sending me message, Lexus, please leave us alone. No, oh, there with your anthem and thing. You have to play Accra Academy's anthem, rather. Aha. Oh, don't do that. Today, I'm not talking about any other school. Let me say congratulations to all the finalists. You did well. Accra, Carson, Augustine. But you, let's finish celebrating the 9th trophy. Oh, Adonai. Welcome along to Drive Time on Joy 99.7 FM. It's a brand new week, an exciting week. I hope you are in good spirits like I am. How you're feeling blue like I am, yeah? Yeah, let's take a moment to declare what we want this week to look like. You know, a week of ease, a week of peace. A week where things fall into place. So wherever you are, I'm going to share these declarations with you. Our footprint segment as we kick off Drive Time here on Joy 99.7 FM.
4: This week, I decree and declare in the name of the Lord Jesus that you and I experience the peace of God. That peace that passeth all understanding. And for each and everyone who needs comfort, may the Lord comfort you on every side in the name of the Lord Jesus. This week is a week of ease. This week is a week of progress. This week is a week of consistent answered prayers.
2: That's right.
4: In the name of the Lord Jesus. Konini Rafwa.
2: say amen to this. A week of ease. That's what we want. A week of peace. A week of victory. Yeah. Tell me how your weekend was, okay? WhatsApp me, 055-111-1997. We had a good weekend at the Second Republic Bank Join Youth Habitat Fair. 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Did you make time to pass through? Oh, you probably missed out. A great, great, great...

Yes, showing up right here. Or that dear Grace in Adenta. Or that dear Nanama Hosby Odoi. Proud or that dear mom. That's what I'm talking about. Today we'll do a roll call of all the associations. You know. Let me say thank you to the team at Less Fortune Limited. Less Fortune. Lilia. Ajima and your team. It was great, great seeing you. Lexus, this is Odadia Fred. I'm a Swissconian, but I'm in love with the Prosek boys. We love you back. Odadia Benti from Clark House is tuned in. Lexus, my child is an Odadia, therefore I'm an Odadia. Richard Asuma. Oh, you certainly are. Ah, that's right. Odadia Asusika. Odadia Kweku Obieji. Odadia Kweku Obieji. Oh, proud Odadia sister, Ogbel of Jakarta. In thy light we shall see light. Illuminato videbimos lumen. Look, if you play tennis with an Odadia, you're an Odadia. If your ex is an Odadia, you're an Odadia. Odadia Nana Ejik

Nana Eje Katechi the second. I'm grateful that we're together again right here on Joy 99.7 FM. It's been a good weekend. We spent time with our patrons also at Marina Mall. It was a good one. For the gospel fraternity, we didn't hear good news. We heard of the passing of one of our favorite gospel musicians, Benny Sofey. May his soul rest in peace. Welcome to Drive Time on Joy with Lexus Bill.

That's right. But God loves you, and he wants the best for you. Burning's Affair left us as a timeless catalog, which includes the song Hold On. Really sad to hear about her passing. And he wants the best for you. Yes, so rest in perfect peace. My brother Pierre Kuma is just telling me that the late Burning's Affair is an Accra. Oh, wow. Thanks for sharing, Pierre. Thank you. This is Drive Time on Joy with Lexus Bill. Our friends from the Association of Ghana Industries will join me very shortly here on Joy 99.7 FM.

0: That's right. It's a classic from Amma Bwahima right here on Joy 99.7 FM. 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Now, do you know how trade really happens in Ghana and across Africa? At EcoBank, we know trade doesn't start in boardrooms, you know. It happens on calls and DMs and messages. A six-figure deal sealed in a 47-second voice note. It happens through people, you know, your guy in Cotonou, the woman in Onitsha, you know, a trusted contact in Bamako you've never met. But, you know through someone you trust. 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You need to learn about the Kabum Collaborative and what the team has in store for you. My brother Daniel Ochery is in the studio. Hello, Daniel. Yeah, how are you doing, bro? Yeah. Daniel is here with Deborah Asma of Ubuntu Technologies. Hello, Deborah.
1: Hi, Alexis.
0: How are you?
1: I'm doing well.
0: I'm so happy you're in my studio today, even though I owe you a lot. But thanks a lot for coming by today.
2: Sure.
0: Look, we need to learn a bit more about the Kabum Collaborative. For those who are hearing about it for the first time, what exactly is it? Why is it? Why is its objective particularly important to Ghana's agri-food sector?
2: All right, thank you very much, Lexus. So the Kabum Collaborative, as it suggests, a collaborative. So there's about six universities here in Ghana coming together with AGI, that's the Association of Ghana Industries, being the lead industry partner. So you have reps from the University of Ghana, KNUST, HSE University, UHAS, KTU, that's from Koforidua Technical University. We have UESD, Asominga, coming together. We have a partner from Canada, that's McGill University. So what the collaborative seeks to achieve is that we all know Ghana for long has been touted as an agrarian economy. So this collaborative is seeking to transform Ghana's agri-food sector. And we believe that the first place to start where we are targeting youth is our tertiary institutions. So based on experiential learning, the courses that are being developed, and also the labor that are being churned out for industry to be relevant to industry's needs. So basically, that's what the collaborative seeks to attain.
0: And you're launching a job platform.
2: Exactly.
0: Okay. Why is this intervention critical for Ghanaian industries?
2: All right.
0: Especially in the agri-food sector.
2: All right. So many a time we hear of the issue of unemployment, but then we at industry are also very privy to the fact that industry also has challenges identifying the suitable skill sets they may need for certain roles. So what this job portal seeks to do, and we are grateful for the services of Ubuntu Technologies, they are a technical partner, we've developed a technology that's AI-enabled that helps to match suitable talents to the skill needs of industry. So that's the novel thing about this portal. The issue of not being able to find a suitable skill set, and our universities are not churning out graduates who are fit for the workplace, this portal is seeking to mitigate this challenge and address it to a very great extent. So that's what the Kabum Job Portal is about.
0: This is great. And we know Ubuntu Technologies for specializing in big data, artificial intelligence, platform and app development and whatnot. And collaborating with AGI on this particular initiative means that, look, there's something big brewing. Deborah, Tell us some of the practical ways that businesses and organizations can begin integrating AI into their activities, even if they're just getting started.
1: When we start a conversation with AI, there's always this perception now that people have, or a look on their face, that there's AI even to sachet water, and then now it will start to sell. But beyond all the talk and the hype, it's a reality, and it's a reality that we businesses have to deal with. And so I keep telling people that we need to go beyond the perception, quote unquote, and look at the practicals of it. Currently, when you go into most industries, especially in the service and manufacturing area, which AGI is also focused on, you can look at some of the practical things from even the customer experience point, minimizing reliance on around-the-clock setup and smaller teams, because you're looking at people, businesses that are growing and businesses that are established. And so you find that the strength that both sectors would have or sections would have with regards to customer experience vary in terms of the availability of resources. But there are practical tools that we are using now. I can see you have WhatsApp opened. Imagine if you have your AI integrated in your WhatsApp. What it means is that you are not requiring for an individual to respond to the WhatsApp every time a message comes in, even if it's at midnight. So your team can focus on other key things like serving the client. So when you have the AI integrate, what the AI does is it learns how you respond. It learns what you have. If it's from a manufacturing point, it learns the stock you have available and the stock you don't have available. If someone reach out to it, the first agent that responds becomes the AI. It's trained to act just like a human agent. Mm. And when it becomes critical, it moves or pushes the conversation to a human agent who can now offer a strategic resolution to whatever complaint or request that is coming in. What you have done is you have speed up the time that it takes to get back to your customers who reach out to you. You've also optimized the process to be a bit more efficient. So you don't pick up and you're not asking, how can I help you? What do you need? You've already picked up all the first level information from the agents. And if you're coming in, you're coming in with a solution. This is a practical way. Most businesses are on WhatsApp now. But I have to say that the challenge isn't so much as bringing the AI in. It's our current infrastructure and our setup. Even now, most of our businesses are still doing paper. And when they are not and they have an infrastructure in place, it's very disconnected. We need to solve that first before we bring in an AI conversation.
0: Right. So it's not really about the unavailability of the ideas or the initiative and the platform and whatnot. It's really more about adoption, education and all.
1: And proper adoption.
0: Proper
1: adoption. Because sometimes people do adopt the technology, but they've adopted it in silos. So, example, you have an accountant system that is not speaking to anything. You have an HR system that's not speaking to anything. You have a customer experiences or CRM that's not speaking to anything. You have so many. Some people can adopt digital tools, but it's not speaking to anything. It's not connected. So when it comes to decision making, HR has to pull their own reports. Business has to pull their own, finance has to pull their own report. Then they make sense of the report before they bring it to the executive.
0: Wow.
1: What the first base is to connect to your dots. First, yeah. Digitalize, but digitalize in a way that connects the dots within the operations.
0: Right.
1: Then now you can look on top of that to make relevant decisions.
0: No, this makes a lot of sense. And I'm seeing all the opportunities in there. I don't know, from your perspective, Danielle, what are some of the opportunities that businesses and job seekers can actually take advantage of, the stakeholders in this ecosystem? How can they take advantage of these opportunities on this platform, the portal, the Nkabom Job Portal?
2: All right, so thank you again. So the advantage is that this portal is targeted to the agri-food sector. So then if you are a business within that sector, your tendency to maximize your search or be seen or also see talent is very high. It's not mixed up with other sectors. Anyone that visits this portal is tuned that I want opportunities within the agri-food sector. And for job seekers, there's also an avenue we would also want you to explore. We are, as AGI, we have a lot of contacts with businesses and we keep on speaking with them daily to onboard on this portal. So once you come on there, you have a range of businesses who will be willing to listen to the interesting talent offer you have. And then for even our educational institutions, this portal has a means of generating insights that you'll be able to glean the talent needs these businesses require, and based on that you'll formulate your curriculum and all that to be responsive to industry needs. So these are about a few of the benefits that you could derive from this portal.
0: Okay, now when is the launch and how can we be part of it?
2: All right, so the launch is happening just this Thursday, 17th of September at the Underbridge Annex.
0: Okay.
2: Registration starts at 1:30 p.m., a very brief event, and we invite all listening to be part of this historic event.
0: Okay, so this Thursday at 1:30 p.m. at the Underbridge Annex.
2: Yes, at East Legon.
0: In East Legon, yes. Yeah. So it's open to the public?
2: Yes, please.
0: Is there a place you can find out more about it?
2: Yes, please. So you can visit the AGI website, agighana.org, and read more about this event.
1: Okay. And Alexa, just to add to what he's saying, he mentioned that what makes this really interesting is the integration with the AI. So for most job application, you go, you search for the job, and then you apply. What this is doing is once the database is created with the students and also the job side, the AI will do the recommendation itself. So it looks out for the suitable candidate and look out for the job that we think matches that suitable candidate and recommends it to the suitable candidate, and also provides you with interview prep questions on how to get yourself ready for the job. If the AI sees that there are gaps within your application on your CV, it can also recommend the things that you can do to improve on your CV. So that beyond just a recommendation, it gets you a bit ready for the job interview as well. And hopefully you are able to acquire or seize the opportunity that's presented.
0: Making life so easy. I mean, you guys are amazing. Thank you. Thank you so much for doing this and all that you do. Of course, if you're listening in, you want to find out more, get onto the AGI website and reach out to Impuntu Technologies as well. I think what stays with me now is how to get all these things not working in silos, but in a connected format. And I'm sure you guys can help businesses structure and streamline all these.
1: Yeah.
0: And from Thursday, we'll probably engage more about this. Yeah? Thank you. Thank you so much for coming by. We'll see you on Thursday at Underbridge, right? All right, that's good. And that's Deborah Asma of Impuntu Technologies and Daniel Autry with Association of Ghana Industries, AGI. Thursday, Underbridge Event Annex. The annex in East Legon. Make sure you join us there for this very important event. I'm Lexus. Stay tuned in. There's more after the BBC News.
3: Alliance has said a Russian attack on a Ukrainian train near the border with Poland on Sunday shows how desperate the Russian President Vladimir Putin has become. Mark Rutte said Moscow's continued attacks on civilian infrastructure close to NATO territory were failing to undermine both the alliance's unity and its support for Ukraine. Sunday's strike happened soon after a train carrying senior European officials had passed through the same station. Our correspondent James Landell is in Kyiv.
4: The thinking here is that because Russia is not making any substantial progress on the front line in the east, it is escalating elsewhere. So in recent weeks, we have seen a substantial increase in the number of attacks by fast jet-powered drones. Attached to that now is an increased attack on trains and border positions, not just with Poland, but also the Ukrainian border with Moldova and Romania. And essentially, the view is that this is an attempt by Russia to separate or divide Ukraine from its European allies simply by making it harder to travel and to trade across borders.
3: President Putin's spokesman has said Russia will continue to carry out military operations across the whole of Ukraine. Meanwhile, Finland has joined France's initiative to extend its nuclear deterrence to other allied European countries. The Finnish president, Alexander Stubb, stressed that the French initiative reinforced Europe's responsibility for its own defence and did not replace NATO's nuclear deterrence. Officials in Gaza have warned the territory's health system risks collapsing after transport services for medical staff were suspended. Gaza's health ministry says shortages of fuel, lubricants and spare parts mean many doctors and nurses are struggling to reach hospitals. Africa's biggest ever share sale has been launched in Nigeria by the billionaire Aliko Dangote. His oil refinery is offering more than 4 billion shares, hoping to raise around $1.6 billion to help fund a major expansion. From Lagos, here's Simi Jaloa Show.
5: Aliko Dangote said he wants ordinary Nigerians to take part. The refinery, which began operating 2 years ago, is Africa's largest and processes around 700,000 barrels of crude a day, supplying much of Nigeria's domestically produced petrol. The money raised will help fund a $14 billion expansion, which could double the refinery's capacity by 2029.
3: President Trump has denounced what he's called a sick conspiracy against artificial intelligence and data centers. Writing on social media, he's criticized calls for controls of AI, suggesting they would limit a lead the US has over China. Mr. Trump said the only guardrails that AI needed were a strong and smart president, which the US had. His comments came after the head of the US AI company Anthropic called for the pace of development of AI models to be slowed amid safety concerns. BBC News. Indonesian rescue teams are battling difficult conditions after a ferry carrying more than 240 people capsized in the Java Sea on Sunday. The authorities say six people are confirmed dead and nearly 130 are missing. Our Global Affairs correspondent, Anbarasan Etarajan, has more details.
6: High waves and strong winds are impeding search and rescue efforts by divers who are trying to get into the vessel. But underwater drones and helicopters are being deployed. The ferry was travelling from Surabaya in East Java to Banjarmasin in South Kalimantan when it capsized as passengers slept. More than 100 people have been rescued so far.
3: An armed group in Ethiopia's Oromia region has made threats to mining companies operating in the area and issued a new list of demands if they want to continue their work. The Oromo Liberation Army, which the government in Addis Ababa designated as a terrorist organisation a decade ago, wants all mining companies to employ local people and to comply with environmental standards for sustainable extraction. Oromia has vast gold deposits. The head of the devolved governments in Northern Ireland, Scotland and Wales have signed a memorandum calling on the UK government to facilitate independence for their nations. The First Minister for Scotland, John Swinney, said that all three of them wanted self-determination for their nations.
7: What today represents is a pivotal moment in the constitutional journey of the United Kingdom, because for the first time in history, there are First Ministers in Scotland, Wales and Northern Ireland who believe that their countries should decide their own future.
3: They were meeting in their capacity as party leaders rather than as officials in their respective governments. They said the future of the three nations belongs in the European Union. That's the latest world news from the BBC.
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0: Just yesterday, someone has gotten admission to a Idol college. Eh?
1: Calm down.
2: You think it's at the joke class?
0: Where's my money? Relax
2: about what?
0: Will be violence.
2: You think 25,000 is easy?
3: Yep, that's me. You're probably wondering how I ended up in this situation.
0: I'm back at the... yes, sir. Yeah. Oh, okay. No problem. I can sort you out, eh? Which school is in Fantiprim? I decided you don't have a problem. All you need to do is send the 25,000 Ghana cedis into my account, and your son will be in his preferred school of choice. I'm telling you, we run the system. The system don't run us. Oh, the minister. I advise the minister. If I say someone should be here, he goes with it.
4: No, he's lying to you. The Ministry of Education, the Ghana Education Service, the computerized school selection and placement system, and the Ghana TVET service have put very strict systems in place to ensure that nobody has to pay a penny to be placed in any school. We have done our part. You too, do yours. Please help us fight such criminals. Reach out to the CSSPS on 0541 548223 or 0244 908 957 on WhatsApp to report any fraudulent activity.
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0: That's right, AK is here. Hello, AK.
1: Hello, Alexis. I'm fine. How are you?
0: I'm well, thank you.
1: This is me already assuming that you're going to ask me how I'm doing. So I am fine. How are you too?
0: I don't know why you decided to.
1: Because I knew you were going to ask. So, like, we're thinking alike. Yeah. Ask away.
0: You decided to rid me of that pleasure.
1: Oh, you can still ask me, though. And I'll find a way of responding.
0: It's okay. You're fine. So it's fine.
1: No, I want to ask something.
0: Okay.
1: You know the way you began the show today? We're like, yeah, you did that. Is that why you're wearing the white whites? Because
0: yes.
1: It just clicked.
0: It's my victory outfit.
1: All white. Victory outfit.
0: Thanksgiving service.
1: Oh, not yet, Alexis.
0: This is our Thanksgiving service.
1: Listen. I think when I found out that your school won on Thursday, I'm like, oh my God, we're going to have a field day on the radio. And then you had to do the outside work. I'm like, damn, I did Yasu.
0: It pay me say Friday, we're not in the studio. Like, people will have to carry me out of the studio.
1: I'm telling you.
0: So today, it has even watered it down a little bit.
1: Oh,
0: like,
1: no, but you did your thing.
0: Kakra, but still, we need to let them
1: still,
0: know that Presec are the NMSQ champions. You understand? And right now, everybody's under daddy.
1: Yeah, because I know you, so I'm associated.
0: Yourself, under daddy, Akofa.
1: Yeah, it sounds really nice, eh?
0: Yes. You know, once you know another daddy, once your friend is another daddy,
1: once you've hugged another daddy,
0: you like this, you've dated another daddy, you have an ex who's another daddy,
1: Which one is that? I know
0: people whose exes, all of them are daddies. Like, you understand? Uh-huh. They are loyal to
1: their
0: brand.
1: No, I saw a video of yourself, Gary, I think George, and the two Georges. And you guys were dancing. I'm like, this is the only time Lexus gets to dance on cue. Like, it was really good.
0: What are you trying to say?
1: Because I am saying it's...
0: I don't know what you're trying to
1: say. Of course.
0: We're from the valley.
1: I enjoyed. I'm like, we need a koda in ye. I mean, you don't go dance on that.
0: So, in fact, that's a very good question. My brother, Nana J. Kateshi.
1: Is that so?
0: Nana asked me a question. Nana said that. My girlfriend's ex-boyfriend is an odadi.
1: I'm associated.
0: Yeah, it makes you an odadi.
1: It makes you are. Any contact you have with an odadi, one, right?
0: So if your partner's ex is an odadi.
1: Since you are with that partner you're also... But let me bring you two interesting stories around the world today. Now, a Florida man was arrested after allegedly biting his girlfriend during an argument that began when she refused to agree that he had a nice smile. Now, police say the man repeatedly asked her to compliment his teeth before becoming increasingly upset with what he called her, quote, negative attitude. Now, the situation escalated when she suggested he should ask a dentist instead, prompting him to allegedly bite her on the arm. Now, if you should see, we have a photo of the girlfriend. We have a photo of this man on our Facebook, so you might want to check it out. I would not tell you have a nice smile with our teeth. I'm sorry. But I would not. See, the thing is, Oliver and I were talking about this. I'm like, but the girl too. Did you not see their teeth before you went to date the person? Because I'm like, because then you have to lie all the time and go like, oh, what do you make of my smile today, baby? And he goes like...
0: And he has the nerves to be asking.
1: You see? And the comments, and the thing that was cracking me up, someone was like, why does he have a girlfriend and I don't have a boyfriend? I'm like, it's crazy. But yeah, so at the end of the day,
0: this life, no balance.
1: No balance. People are asking him to actually go see the dentist because it will do him a lot of good if he does see the dentist. And moving forward, then he can ask the question, how is my smile? Now, final one before I go. A Japanese mattress company is turning sleep into a competition, and they are offering about $14,330. That is approximately $164,490.49 Ghana cedis to the participants who performs best during a 90-minute sleep challenge in Tokyo this October. Now, contestants will be monitored for factors including sleep death. I had no idea we had sleep death, by the way. Quality and how quickly they fall asleep. And organizers are also introducing deliberate distractions to test how well they can, you know, stay asleep. And people are saying that, oh, I have lost my calling. This is where I'm supposed to be. They should sign me up right now, because in October, I am going to Japan to be part of this competition. And I'm like, I think we should sign Bentol up. Bentol can win us this money.
0: Really?
1: And they're also going to give people money for the positions or the descriptive way they sleep and the distinct one. I'm like, hey. But apart from, like, say, lying on your back, on your side, and maybe sometimes on your tummy, which I think they don't recommend, what other sleep styles are there? Like, I mean, I don't... Oh, or you can sleep with your legs up in the air. I don't know, like, I'm thinking of so many ways you can make this work for you. But yeah, so...
0: They should rather give a prize also to the people who... They sleep straight, and by the time they wake up, they are probably at the other side of the bed with one leg hanging down the bed.
1: It's wild. So lots of people are excited about this one because they think that it's something that they can equally compete in and maybe win the money for themselves.
0: You know, there's some people you can't share beds with.
1: Oh, you cannot.
0: Because by the time you wake up, their leg is on your face.
1: They'll even push you off the bed. Like, they'll push you off the bed. But yeah, that's so far around the world today.
0: How do you sleep?
1: Well, I do a lot of the sideways sleep. But then, you know, I have my moments.
0: What pray?
1: Because sometimes in the middle of the night.
0: When I'm saying it, you are saying day. You say we.
1: Oh, mine is not that, you know. But I have found myself in places, like on the bed. So, like, I'm like,
0: You look like somebody who's going to push somebody off the bed.
1: Gladly. Why are you on the bed? Why are you on the bed?
0: I thought you say, oh, no.
1: No, the last time I went somewhere with my mom and we're sharing the bed, I'm like, madam, I'm sorry. I have to get up because I cannot express myself on this bed. I end up going to sleep on the couch because ain't no way it's not gonna happen.
0: Well, this is a warning to Igweni Dogbeda. This is what he's in for.
1: should prep himself, eh?
0: So Dogbeda, you don't need a king size bed, you need like a whole palace size.
1: Oh my god.
0: Anyway, AK, thanks a lot for updating us. 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

0: yeah.
1: Let's go.
0: Do you believe it? Beautiful tune from Joe Metal. It's called This Year. And Joe Metal will be performing at the... he'll be ministering, I should say, at Let the Bible Speak Conference 2026 for the very first time. It's coming to Ghana. A scripture-centered conference. A call to all, to you out there listening to Joy 99.7 FM, hosted by Reverend Dr. David Enchi, the senior pastor of Charis Church, London, United Kingdom. It's from Wednesday 16th to Friday 18th of September, this week at the Icon Events Center, East Legon. And I thought you should know a bit more about it. So our two pastors are in the studio, Pastor Timothy and Pastor Mubarak, decided to join in today. I'm so excited you're here. Welcome, brothers.
2: Thank you so much.
0: And how are you doing?
2: We are very good.
0: Yes, I'm sure you're excited about this week.
3: Yeah, so excited.
0: Awesome. Before we get into the thick of it, probably you should tell us a bit about the Charis Ministries in London.
2: Sure. Thank you so much for having us once again. It's an honor to be here. Charis Ministries is a church founded in 2003 by Head Pastor Reverend Dr. David Entry and Awo Entry. It's a church with our headquarters in London, with branches and a presence in over 40 universities within the United Kingdom. It's a church that is heavy on biblical teaching, discipleship, and strengthening believers.
0: So, Let the Bible Speak Conference. Tell us, what is it all about?
3: So, like you said, it's a scripture-centered meeting, and if you look at all that has been done across Ghana, the body of Christ has done so much. Pastors have discipled people, churches are doing so well. And Let the Bible Speak is coming as a complementary conference that seeks to create a space where the church will have that opportunity to now focus on the Bible and make it the sole authority in church. So it's just coming to add up to all the great work that pastors in Ghana have been doing all this while.
0: Mm. And who is it for? Is it for just pastors, church workers, leaders, or is it for believers, everybody?
3: So it's actually for everyone, but we are looking at bringing on pastors and church leaders and church workers, especially because when they've heard, then they can now even help other people.
0: So what should we expect when we attend this conference?
2: Yeah, sure. We should expect enlightenment in God's word. There'll be prayer, there'll be worship, but there'll be a lot of biblical practical teachings. So whether you're a pastor, a church leader, a believer, a church worker, there will be eye-opening teachings in God's word for every single person. So I think everyone should come prepared with notebooks, with pens, to really write a lot and learn through God's word.
0: Mm, so you can also impart.
2: Exactly.
0: Yeah, this is great. And I know Reverend Dr. David Entry is the host, but who else will be speaking?
3: So His Eminence, the Archbishop, will be coming. And of course, like you said, the convener, Reverend Dr. David Entry, Pastor David Oyedepo Jr. will also be coming, and Reverend Awo Entry is also going to come. And finally, like you mentioned, Joe Metal is the guest minister.
0: Oh, totally can't wait for that part as well. Joe Metal on the bill. It's certainly going to be a good one. Okay, now, give us the details again, the daytime venue.
2: Sure, so the venue is the Icon Event Center in East Legon. The dates are Wednesday the 16th, which will start at 5 p.m., to Friday the 18th September. Wednesday will be the first session, which will be at 5 p.m. On Thursday, there will be a morning session at 9 a.m. and an evening session at 5 p.m. And then on Friday, there would also be a 9 a.m. session and then a 5 p.m. session in the evening. So everyone is welcome to come.
0: There you go. So it's Wednesday through Friday, 16th to the 18th of September at the Icon Event Center, East Legon. And you certainly don't want to miss. I think you've got an amazing lineup of speakers, and anybody who attends this will be imparted heavily. And of course, equipped to also send the message forth to the world, right?
2: Yeah.
0: All right. So do we need to pay? How can we be part of this?
3: It's absolutely free.
0: Oh, is it?
3: But the space is limited, so we encourage people to register.
0: Okay.
3: And you can go to the website, letthebiblespeakltbsc.com, and you register so you can have your seat reserved.
0: Okay, so ltbsc.com.
2: Yeah. Okay. Or people can call 059-196-1076. So churches can register, or individuals can register. We're having groups who are registering. Mm. So if you're a group or an individual, both can register online or by a phone call.
0: That's great. Look, we're excited about this. It's going to be an exciting week, a very instructive week, yep. If I'm going to put it that way. So for believers, for pastors, church workers, and leaders, it's time for you to return to the authority, beauty, and the transforming power of the Word of God. A gathering designed for you out there. Any final words before we wrap up? Pastor Timothy and Pastor Mubarak.
2: Yes, come expecting. We're going to be sitting under the feet of Reverend Dr. David Entry. This is a man who God is using mightily in the United Kingdom to stir a revival. Through his ministry, we're seeing unusual things happen. Services are starting at 6 p.m. and we're seeing people gathering from 6 a.m. in the cold in London. So I believe he is a man anointed by God. So anyone who is coming, I believe there will be a great impartation, and I believe there will be a lot to learn from a man that God is using in our times and in their generation. So come hungry, come expecting, and I believe that God shall visit people.
0: Awesome. Reverend Mubarak.
3: And like I said earlier, Let the Bible Speak is not here to correct churches or to chastise anyone. It's just creating a space where we can exalt the Word of God and let it speak to all of us. Yeah.
0: Thank you. Thank you so much for coming by, and we'll see you on Wednesday, right?
3: Thank you.
0: All right.
2: Thanks
0: Pastor
2: so much.
0: Timothy and Pastor Mubarak of Charis Church telling us about Let the Bible Speak. And it's happening Wednesday, 16th to Friday, 18th of September. To register, just log on to www.ltbsc.com, or you can call 0591-961076. Joe Metal will be there.

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With my man, Daniel Cranting, coming up shortly.

0: Daniel Cranting is in the building. What's up, DK?
1: Nexus! How you doing, man? How
0: am I?
1: That's great, that's great.
0: Yeah.
1: Oh my God.
0: Or that dear Daniel Cranting.
1: God forbid. What is that?
0: Oh, no. You are not that dear by force.
1: No. Please.
0: Ah, you sit in the same studio with me and you don't want to be an Odadi.
1: Why are you putting that thing on me?
0: Oh, no. What thing?
1: No. I beg you.
0: You don't want the cloak.
1: Take your thing, but don't put
0: you. Don't want the cloak of witness.
1: Oh, no. Why
0: don't want the victory to... You don't want to be associated with victory.
1: Precisely.
0: Should you lose all the time?
1: Precisely.
0: Should you always be associated with losing?
1: Ah, Peter.
0: Eh?
1: Precisely.
0: I don't understand.
1: In fact, this is not the time for
0: why are you rejecting your greatness?
1: Why am I rejecting you?
0: Own greatness. You are rejecting it. Wow.
1: I beg you.
0: I can't believe this.
1: Well, congrats. Take your congrats.
0: Say it well. How can you just say, congrats? What is it?
1: But take it. You are the only school that takes NSMQ seriously. So if you don't win,
0: that's not true. That one is not true.
1: You are the only ones
0: that
1: who take
0: is
1: it
0: not
1: seriously.
0: True.
1: We don't rate it. Too.
0: Now you sound like a sore loser. You sound like somebody who's in pain. I don't know.
1: Oh, but I'm in pain. Why you think I'm happy? I crack up to you.
0: I didn't expect you to do this.
1: Of course I'm in pain.
0: Why are you in pain? Are you not happy for your brother?
1: No. Why would you have been happy for me?
0: No, actually.
1: You see, I like it when we can be honest with each other.
0: Oh yes, of course.
1: I like it.
0: I need you to congratulate us better. I mean, from your heart, not just like that.
1: I can't do it from my heart because it's not from my heart. So what you get is from my mouth. Congratulations, take it.
0: You embellish it small. I mean, you,
1: this is
0: yes,
1: what,
0: it's
1: this
0: not
1: is
0: from
1: what,
0: your heart.
1: This is a ninth title.
0: Yes, number 9.
1: Okay, Adonai.
0: Adonai.
1: But that's in the view. That's in the view.
0: Give us suggestions for next year. Next year, we are going for 10.
1: Oh, so I saw some of my other dear friend. He said, next year, you are born.
0: You are born.
1: That one party, I support. Charlie. No. The other dears, they are knowing me, but that is very catchy. We are serving a great God.
0: Yeah, serving a great Adonai. Next year, we'll be thankful. We'll be thankful to the Adonai.
1: No, I love that.
0: And then after that one, we will say, look, we want to rest. You understand? We'll wait. We have to take a pause. So that some people catch up. You understand?
1: But it's okay. It's okay. Unfortunately, the black princesses, they couldn't follow in the Odadi Greece. They're out of the under-20 Women's World Cup. Out in the group stages. They lost their final group game 4-0 to France.
0: Oh.
1: 4-0. The French people, they were taking set pieces like Arsenal. They were doing merry-go-round, and they'll run, and somebody will pass the end on, and then they scored. What is all this?
0: Wow.
1: Oh. Some things are very difficult to coach against. Now you are jumping in the box and says, no. And then, this thing says, I'm tired. Ghanaian clubs, when they go to CAF inter-club competitions, you know that they'll go and play the first two games and come back. Nations FC and Midiama, they've come home, they're out. Nations FC lost to FC Diarra. We said they're out, they are back home.
0: But the way you say it, make it sound yaya. I mean, what is that?
1: I'm sorry. They played Premier League. There was Premier League action too over the weekend. Arsenal, normal. They won. Chelsea couldn't beat newly promoted Hull City FC.
0: Okay.
1: At home.
0: Yeah.
1: Stamford Bridge.
0: We are done. Okay, we've heard you. Now move on.
1: And then, the great Manchester City. Hey, Charlie. What a team. Manchester City. They got a red card against Man United.
0: Your Man United. Say my Man United.
1: Which my Man United? I've moved though.
0: You moved when? Who moved you?
1: 3 years ago.
0: Nobody has
1: then
0: moved you.
1: This year I'm a Liverpool fan.
0: You are not any Liverpool. Liverpool doesn't want you there.
1: Oh, but I'm there. I should stay at Man.
0: But what sort of
1: Look, let me tell you something. God didn't bring us on earth here to suffer. something that I can choose. I should go and choose the one that will bring me sadness. What kind of logic is that? No. Ah, nobody chose. God has given us free will. Of all the teams in the world, I can choose the one I say I like. Then I should go and choose the one that will get red. Will get the opposition will get red card. You play 7-10 minutes with a man advantage, but you are playing like you have the 3 red card. Hey man, you almost sat. Did you see Patrick Dogu? Hey Dogu, what a player. Like this, at a point, I was saying that they should just give him the Man City shirt so that he will play for City. Because what the guy was doing,
0: Charlie. He was rather playing for City.
1: He was playing against Man U. Patrick Dogu. Oh, I love that boy. I love that boy. Oh, what a weekend. Hey, Man U are some. Man U are some. Papa. In fact, that was the only joy I got this weekend. I'm telling you, Saturday I was very sad because the princesses lost. The princesses lost, no, then. Ooh, did you see the Sabalenka and Rybakina match?
0: Beautiful.
1: Charlie, that's what we call a final.
0: Beautiful.
1: But we lost, so it pained me small.
0: And to pain you.
1: Oh, it pained me.
0: We've got a new kid on the block, a hot girl on the block.
1: Charlie.
0: Elena Rybakina.
1: No. That's a final.
0: Yeah.
1: That's a final. Charlie, the shots. At a point, I think the point is over. Sabalenka, then some return will come from. Hey, Charlie. Oh no, man. I wasn't happy, but you gotta admit, man.
0: Yeah.
1: And I'm also happy for your very good friend, Zverev.
0: Alexander Zverev.
1: Yeah. That guy.
0: Sasha.
1: Charlie, see in life, take advantage of your opportunities. So. I'm telling you. Zverev started this year with 0 Grand Slam titles. Now he has 2. And in those 2, Sinner and Alcaraz.
0: We're all upset.
1: Quick. When they are not there, take advantage and win your thing.
0: Because when they come back.
1: And in 10 years' time, nobody will remember that they were there or they were,
0: not
1: you
0: there.
1: You have your 2, Boko.
0: That's all.
1: Simple. I really love it for the guy. Zverev.
0: No, I totally agree.
1: He was crying.
0: With you.
1: Oh, Charlie, the guy was crying, my bro.
0: I totally agree with you. I think that the universe conspired to get Sinner and Alcaraz injured,
1: Charlie,
0: just so they can reward him for his hard work.
1: Say, Bosu, we have eliminated them. Right now, take it.
0: It's in your hands.
1: And he has taken it.
0: He's taken it.
1: Yes, very. Oh, I'm so happy for the guy.
0: Yeah.
1: Because guy know what brep.
0: Yeah.
1: What brep. Papa.
0: Hi. I mean, not denying his talent, but look, he had to take advantage of this opportunity because he knows that if he was to face Sinner or Alcaraz in the final.
1: Especially Sinner.
0: Sinner,
1: he makes it so. That's why I don't like him. It's so boring. You watch first set, you are going to bat and come back, or you are going to prepare. When you come back, the match is over. And it's not like somebody retired.
0: Quick and painless.
1: Yeah, shit. Quick. What is that? No.
0: Yeah. Ah. It was a good weekend of US Open action.
1: But, you know, Shelton.
0: Ben Shelton.
1: Yeah. You know, his girlfriend.
0: Yeah.
1: Trinity.
0: Trinity Rodman.
1: My very good friend from Weba.
0: Hey,
1: oh, you know Danny. Her dad?
0: Oh. Hey, Danny.
1: Lexis, I'm telling you the truth.
0: Danny.
1: Ah, Dennis Rodman.
0: Hey.
1: That guy, he and my uncle, like this one. Like very, very, very, very close. So, Trinity and I, we basically grew up together.
0: Hey, Danny.
1: Oh, go ask her who taught her how to play ball. But you know me, you know she's the highest paid footballer in the world. Me, go and ask her. Go on, when she was signing here, the pictures are there, I was there.
0: Hey, Danny.
1: Oh, yeah. We used to play in the backyard, four corners. Me and Trinity.
0: Danny.
1: Tree.
0: Oh.
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1: 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Following the demise of gospel legend Bernice Ofey, MP for Efutu constituency and minority leader, Honorable Alexander Afenyo-Makin, has paid a heartfelt tribute to her. While lining up her achievements and impact in a post, Afenyo-Makin mentioned that the late singer's legacy is eternal and that her songs were sermons set to music. Tensions have been high in two of Ghana's biggest music fan bases, Sac Nation and Beam Nation. But who really is to blame? Well, popular entertainment writer and pundit Anoda Samwabedu says Sakodie, Stone Boy, and Shatawale are all culpable and have described them as enablers because over time they have watched on as fans disrespected other artists. Meanwhile, rapper Manifest has questioned the hostility associated with how fans support their favorite artists. Manifest is asking how difficult it is to take the toxicity out of the equation. Possible or not, time will tell. That's all for now on Showbiz News Flash, powered by Joy Entertainment. 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I am Kofi Hayford, Joy Entertainment. We are large and in charge.

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0: ADS. Not just those who attended Prosecco. If your son is an odadie, you're an odadie. If your brother is an odadie, you're an odadie. If your husband is an odadie, and a cradie, you own it even more. So this afternoon, you need to give a shout out to all the dadies that you know. Yeah, I'll activate the phone lines very shortly so you can give us a call and give a shout out to all the odadies that you know. If you are one as well, you know what it is. Let's know. And today I'm taking 9 calls. 9. Just 9. 9. But I won't take 10. 9 calls. 1 for every trophy. 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

0: last Thursday, Presbyterian Boys Secondary School, Presec Legon, returned to winning ways in emphatic fashion, clinching the historic 9th National Science and Maths Quiz title at the grand finale of the 2026 NSMQ and at the UG Premier Dome. Oh boy, oh boy. What a display it was. Beating Akaka and St. Augustine's. Congratulations to the two schools. Worthy opponents. No doubt about it. Blow! Akaka. Challenge great school, no doubt about it. St. Augustine's put in the effort as well. But we say kudos to Presec Legon. To all our daddies. This afternoon, I need you to shout out any of daddy that you know. Are you an daddy's mother? An daddy's father? In fact, because of this, Andy Dusty actually showed up in blue. Presec Callis. Look, Andy Dusty said, look, Lexus, today I'm returning to work, but I'll come in blue to celebrate Presec. Because I'm an daddy. Just because I work with you, I'm an so I have our daddy Andy Dusty here. Please bring our daddy Andy Dusty to the studio. Oh, sorry, me, my wife is Victory. It's, I celebrated it. Andy, come. I've missed you. I've missed Andy Dusty. Come. Our daddy Andy Dusty. Our daddy Andy Dusty. You say what?
1: Straight I'm on for.
0: No. Just because you know me, you are not that there. Just because you work with me, look at you. You've got blue suit.
1: They're still
0: blue,
1: brothers.
0: Blue shirt.
1: Oh, that
0: blue
1: dear.
0: Tie. Still blue brothers. Watch. Just say, my guy, why?
1: Blue spurs.
0: Just say, blue. Everything is
1: and
0: blue.
1: Bob. Yeah. You wanted
0: everything
1: to say Bob.
0: Is
1: yeah.
0: Blue.
1: Yeah. Yeah.
0: Ah, Andy Dusty.
1: Yes, sir.
0: Charlie, congratulations. Congratulations.
1: Congrats to you too, man.
0: God bless. I need to take a picture with you so people can see.
1: I'm proud of you.
0: You will be. You will be. I mean, now you won't need me, Anka. Won't you be proud?
1: Why are you on air bragging this afternoon?
0: I'm not bragging.
1: Hey, but what's all this? Hey, no, daddy, no, daddy. Yeah, we know.
0: We won the National
1: Science
0: and
1: Maths Quiz. We
0: won the National Science and Maths Quiz.
1: Congratulations.
0: So today we are congratulating ourselves. And we are, you know, we are saying that
1: people
0: like
1: you guys should leave it so the rest can also come.
0: Now after the 10th one, we'll take a break. Next year,
1: No, but that was a brilliant display.
0: Yeah. Next year, we'll do number 10. Then after the 10th one, you say you are a month for it.
1: But that's not what we're discussing here, right?
0: Ah, now when will it be that?
1: Ah, Pembe College? Oh, yeah.
0: More,
1: I've even lost count.
0: I'm more like, I think, 5, Anna.
1: I think so. I don't really
0: more know. More kakra. And come on, yeah, deal.
1: But it's all right. You guys have tried. Congrats to you.
0: Yeah, that's right.
1: I'm not going to say I wish I was or that did.
0: Oh, you can say it for free.
1: No,
0: you can say
1: I will never feel free.
0: You are not.

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0: last Thursday, Presbyterian Boys Secondary School, Presec Legon, returned to winning ways in emphatic fashion, clinching the historic 9th National Science and Maths Quicks title at the grand finale of the 2026 NSMQ and at the UG Premier Dome. Oh boy, oh boy. What a display it was. Beating Akraka and St. Augustine's. Congratulations to the two schools. Worthy opponents, no doubt about it. Blow Akraka. Challenge great school, no doubt about it. St. Augustine's put in the effort as well. But we say kudos to Presec Legon. To all our daddies. This afternoon, I need you to shout out any of daddy that you know. Are you an daddy's mother? An daddy's father? In fact, because of this, Andy Dusty actually showed up in blue. Presec Callis. Look, Andy Dusty said, look, Lexus, today I'm returning to work, but I'll come in blue to celebrate Presec because I'm an daddy. Just because I work with you, I'm an so I have daddy Andy Dusty here. Please bring daddy Andy Dusty to the studio. Oh, so, me, my wife is Victory. It's, I celebrated it. Andy, come. I've missed you. I've missed Andy Dusty. Come. Daddy Andy Dusty. Daddy Andy Dusty. You say what?
1: Straight amount for.
0: No. Just because you know me, you're another dear. Just because you work with me, you're... Look at you. You've got blue suit.
1: They're still brothers.
0: Blue shirt.
1: That
0: blue
1: dear.
0: Tie.
1: Still
0: blue
1: brothers.
0: Watch. Just say, my guy, why?
1: Blue spares.
0: Just say, everything is
1: and
0: blue.
1: Bob, yeah. You wanted
0: everything
1: to say Bob.
0: Is
1: yeah.
0: Blue.
1: Yeah. Yeah.
0: Ah, Andy Dusty.
1: Yes, sir.
0: Charlie, congratulations. Congratulations.
1: Congrats to you too, man.
0: God bless. I need to take a picture with you so people can see.
1: I'm proud of you.
0: You will be. You will be. I mean, you don't know me, Anka. Won't you be proud?
1: Why are you on air bragging this afternoon?
0: I'm not bragging.
1: Hey, but what's all this? Hey, no, that, yeah, no, that, yeah. Yeah, we know.
0: We won the National
1: Shout out
0: Science
1: we
0: and Maths
1: know.
0: Quiz.
1: We
0: won the National Science and Maths Quiz.
1: Congratulations.
0: So today we are congratulating ourselves. And we are, you know, we are saying that
1: people
0: like...
1: You guys should leave it so the rest can also come
0: after the 10th one, we'll take a break. Next year,
1: No, but that was a brilliant display.
0: Yeah. Next year, we'll do number 10. Then after the 10th one, you say you are a month for, eh?
1: But that's not what we're discussing here, right?
0: Now, will it be that?
1: Pembe College? I've even lost count.
0: I'm more like, I think, 5, Anna.
1: I think so. I don't really
0: know. More kakra. And come on, yeah,
1: but it's all right. You guys have tried. Congrats to you.
0: Yeah, that's right.
1: I'm not going to say I wish I was or that yet.
0: Oh, you can say it for free.
1: No,
0: I will
1: never feel free.
0: You are not the only person. Everybody wishes. You understand? But you see, the school is not for everybody.
1: Someone just sent a message saying, oh, your daddy and daughter.
0: That's what I'm talking about. Please. Phone lines activated, eh? Are they activated?
1: On that note,
0: 0302216541. Andy, don't go. Today I'm doing the show with you. Sit down.
1: No, Alexis, I beg.
0: Andy does.
1: I'm tired. No, I've got some meetings. You know, I reported to work today.
0: Is there any meeting more important than the meeting with another day? Wow. I can't believe this. Wait for me. Where's the phone like, Grammy? Why do you know? Okay. Hello.
2: Hi,
0: good afternoon. What's your name?
2: My name is Phyllis Honsbiodoy, calling from Kaswa.
0: Talk to me. Or that dear Phyllis.
2: Proud or that dear mom.
0: Proud

0: talking about?
1: Listen, you know the funny thing.
0: Tell me.
1: Form one, I said no form two. But my see at the end of World Cup.
0: That's right. That's right.
1: Holder.
0: You are. You totally are. You have every own it. Or that dear mom for life. So or that dear Phyllis, thank you. So what's the name of your son though?
1: He's Jared. Jared Hosbiodo. He's in house 13.
0: Oh, he's in house 13, eh? Yeah. Oh, nice. I should go and look for him one of these days.
1: You
0: and
1: should.
0: I spoke to his mom on radio.
1: For the record.
0: Thank you so much for calling in. Proud of that dear mom. Yeah, there you go.
2: For the record.
0: 0302-216541. Andy. You need to.
2: Yeah, Alexis.
0: You understand? You need to make more babies.
2: Send my children to.
0: And send them to. Oh, Presec.
2: Well, that won't be bad. It won't be bad, yeah, but I'm sure the Amanfors. I don't think they'll be very happy with me if I do that.
0: So, yeah. You know, you watch your children go to Prempeh?
2: But why? My dad watched me go to Prempeh. In fact, my dad is an old Amanfors, so.
0: Wow.
2: Yeah.
0: And he didn't know there was for a second. He took it to Prempeh.
2: Oh, Maza.
0: Wow.
2: Why?
3: Hello.
2: Did you win it?
3: Yes. I'm Samuel,
0: talk to me. Welcome.
3: Yes. I'm an Odad dear father.
0: Odad dear father in the house.
3: Yes, father. You remember Henry 2-4?
0: Henry 2-4? Remind me.
3: 2021.
0: Oh, okay. He was part of the squad?
3: Yes.
0: Oh, wow. That's your son?
3: Yes.
0: Oh, yes. He got it from his father.
2: where is he now?
0: The old block.
3: Yes. All the best.
0: Nice. Where's he now?
3: Yeah. He's in the medical school.
0: He's in the medical school. Yeah. No doubt about it. what's your name again? Your name is?
3: Henry,
0: all right. Senior Henry. Or that dear father. Proud or that dear father.
2: You got a hen in your house.
0: All right. Thank you. Thank you so much. And why you want the top like that?
2: No.
0: All right. Let's see what's here. Hello.
4: Hello, Alexis.
0: Hi, how are you?
4: I'm fine.
0: Nice. What's your name?
4: My name is Dede.
0: Talk to me, Dede.
4: Me, I didn't come to do all that deal. Me, all that dear rival.
0: Hey. Hey, how?
4: How say?
0: Oh.
4: Competition,
0: why? Wait, you say, what can school be?
4: School be now, no coin or
0: Akaka.
2: There were two other schools, eh?
0: Akaka.
4: Ain't me Akaka.
0: St. Augustine's.
4: Wow, sha.
2: Ish.
0: Nyomuri, you know.
4: Yeah, I read your game,
0: Mao. Do you mean the Augustine's? Did they come second or third?
4: No.
0: Answer the question. Answer. The guys, yes. Were they second or third? They don't do this. It's fine. You understand?
4: Yeah.
0: But.
4: So we are equal.
0: Okay.
4: If, you don't see, am I lying?
2: If, you are not lying.
0: They
2: 120%.
0: If we are equal, you show us your trophy. That's all.
2: Charlie, you are true.
0: If we are equal, then for our trophy, busy way.
4: Who cannot be taking it?
0: And I'm Muslim. Ah.
4: That's it.
0: School back to me for Musumusia. Mukwa Jaman Macha Masi Jamasan and one of my yes Musumia.
4: Oh,
0: yeah,
4: Mamma,
0: this year, don't say in a mood jam when no mood jam when no sa. That's the same way, Jim Mamma. Yo, ya Jimum.
2: No, you are a troll, Charlie. You can really troll.
0: I'm not trolling. Andy, don't do this. I'm not trolling. Andy, we are having a conversation.
2: Yeah, you've won it. What?
0: We are discussing.
2: Eight times?
0: Nine.
2: Nine.
0: Adonai. When we were serving, we were serving a living God.
2: Okay.
0: Then eight. We were serving a great God.
2: Ish. Boss,
0: we are boss, serving a great Adonai. Next year,
2: you'll be tenant.
0: You'll be bunting. Hello.
5: Hello, Regis.
0: Yes, sir.
5: There's problem.
0: Oh, yeah. What's up?
5: There's problem. My brother is absent, and his son is in pre-sec. Ladies, and I went to Pope John.
0: Uh-huh.
5: And when Absu eliminated Pope John, he was teasing me. Now, there's problem in the house, so I'm the peacemaker. Ladies.
0: His son has actually taken over now.
5: What are you going to do now?
0: Oh, no.
5: Because
0: he
5: has to go to school.
0: Look, he has to allow the son to enjoy the moment. He has to keep quiet for the next couple of weeks. This is not the time that you're coming to do father. Musku mudu him. Oh, your son has won the thing. Yeah,
5: I'll tell him.
0: Tell him.
5: I'll tell him. This is an advice from you.
0: Yemreni. This is our time.
5: The son should do better than their dad.
0: Yes.
5: The son should do better than their dad.
0: Yes, he did well by taking his son to Presec. You know, that's what Anidosi should be doing now.
2: Yeah, Masa.
0: That's what Anidosi should be doing.
5: I'll tell him.
0: And you tell who? Any father who wants their child, you know, to be somebody better than them, they take their children to Presec.
2: It's your time.
0: Yeah?
2: It's your time. Enjoy it while it lasts.
0: As you say.
2: And say, Mumreni. It's Mundi.
0: It is just every year, yeah, Yemre.
2: I mean, if you have won it consistently for 9 years or 9 times,
0: we can't. You see that thing, Andy.
2: No, it's not been that consistent. Like
0: back to back.
2: No.
0: Let me explain something to you.
2: Okay, explain.
0: We decide when we want to win. Oh, no. If we want to win back to back,
2: maybe
0: I know some will say, we are fair.
2: So you won't win again?
0: No. That's what I'm telling you, that we decide when we want to win.
2: Well, the more serious note, I think we have to give some big shouts, serious congratulations to their teachers, their coaches. Yeah. I think they're doing extremely well.
0: Yes, you're absolutely right. I mean, they're kind of training.
2: There must be some raise. They need some raise.
0: And they need some incentive.
2: Obviously, Ghana.
0: Incentive.
2: Like,
0: but the Presec boys are going to Dubai for shopping.
2: For them or something.
0: The whole team, the Presec boys and their staff, they are going to Dubai for shopping. That's just the first one. That's the first one, you know, just to go and reset.
2: Alexis, they go to Dubai. Then what? Buy the teachers, at least give them some Hyundai or Toyota. Okay.
0: No problem.
2: All these BYD, these Chinese cars, BYD.
0: BYD, oh. Hey. Yo, right, so that.
2: You can buy
0: it. Hello?
6: Hello?
0: Yes, sir. What's your name?
6: Papa Lezis, you and Anidosi, you owe me airtime. Why?
0: Why?
6: You owe me to be a.
0: Why do we owe you a time? Say that again.
6: Oh, use my time to talk to Lenji.
0: Your time? hold on. Oko Presec.
6: Oh,
0: then you don't have time. then you don't have time.
2: Which school did you attend?
6: My school has been changed to girls' school, so I can't mention.
2: I'm out of here. I'm sorry, I have to leave.
0: Wait, your school has been changed to a girls' school?
6: Yes.
0: Why? What did the boys do?
6: Now when we were there, the ladies are too many. So now they decided to make it girls' school.
2: Why did you attend? Attend Dross?
6: No.
2: But do you know Dross? Oh, you don't know Dross.
0: What is that?
2: Oh, Dross is Drobo Secondary School.
0: But is there a girls' school?
2: No, so it's been turned. So and then they have Nedros.
0: Andy, no, I beg. Andy,
2: no, people don't know. That's me.
0: No, it's okay. Let him finish his school.
2: Right, you finish your school.
0: Ah, Joseph.
7: I think preferred guys, they've made themselves like Real Madrid of Champions League.
0: Thank you.
7: And they are boosting the name of the school very high.
0: Thank you.
7: Now, if you check the record, the number of students who went to enroll in FESEC and want to do science are just many. And I would just say that the teachers and the coaches in FESEC are doing marvelously well.
0: They are.
7: They are doing very great. And the most parents are paying school fees, not just paying school fees, but whatever they are paying, it's worth it. But during the day, the final, do you know how surprises me?
0: Tell me.
7: A very simple question that me myself, I didn't do science, but I was able to capture it in my mind. And none of the three schools was able to come out with the answer.
0: What?
7: That question talks about Sakumano on the Ramza site.
0: Uh-huh.
7: It was very surprised because it's just a simple question and we were not.
0: And you answered it.
7: And you
0: answered it.
2: This guy.
7: Oh yes.
0: Wow. Wow.
2: So,
7: I mean, no wonder you and Anidosi and some few guys from Pesek are very sharp.
2: Hey, Masa, I'm not a Pesek, I know.
7: Oh, you go to Fukuwale.
2: Boss, I said Premier College. But you, why? Why?
7: And this have you owe me some water, you said.
0: Wait.
2: What's your name? What's his name?
0: Joseph.
2: Oh, has he left yet?
0: Yeah.
2: Oh, okay.
0: Let me see. Lexus, Prempeh College has 5 trophies.
2: Okay.
0: They are our closest contenders.
2: Mm.
0: Proud of that year here. My dad is of that year too. It runs in the family. Or that year, Afasi Cape Coast. But they've forgotten that we used to have 6th form science college back in the days.
2: Yeah.
0: Right. Yeah. So Prempeh, you're not that bad.
2: Yeah. But who says we are?
0: I didn't say you are. I'm just saying you are not that bad.
2: But the way he said, you are not that bad. It means it's like you underestimate us, we say.
0: No, I don't underestimate anybody.
2: Uh-huh.
0: I don't underestimate.
2: No,
0: just that, I mean,
2: you are not that
0: it
2: bad.
0: Is only one school that won. That's what I'm saying.
2: Hey.
0: Yeah, sir. Hello?
2: You can throw like that.
0: Yes, sir.
8: I'm proud to have a radio presenter who is an Odadi.
0: Thank you. You are also an Odadi by association.
8: That is Leatherville.
0: That's right.
8: Yes. Bakupe, number one.
0: No Bagawaya.
8: Odadi.
0: That's right. The best. You are an Odadi by association.
2: Is he an Odadi? Find out.
0: No, he's not. If your favorite radio presenter is an Odadi,
2: find out.
0: You are an Odadi.
8: An Odadi. That's all.
0: Thank you. Senior, what is your full name? What's your full name?
8: Oh, this is Annie.
0: Annie?
2: Which year?
0: Annie what?
8: Annie Ajay.
0: Annie Ajay, okay. Or that year, Annie Ajay.
2: Find out the year. Andy, which year, please?
0: Andy, what you are saying? You don't understand what we are saying.
2: Allow. Oh.
0: I'm saying. No. He's saying that. Because
8: he's a radio presenter who's an Odadi.
2: So you are not an Odadi.
8: No.
0: But by association, Andy, what I'm saying, you don't understand. You yourself, just because you are in the studio with me, you are an Odadi. You are doing.
2: Because I'm wearing blue.
0: Your body. Why do you think you are wearing blue today?
2: I'm going to take it off.
0: Why do you think you are wearing blue today? Let me even take you picture. Be down a picture.
2: No.
0: Me found 2 Snapchat.
2: No way.
0: Andy, come back. Come and let me take you picture. Are you blue? I bet you have a dear. Agbavito in Dazuma says, Lexis, you are creating problem for the CSSPS at Nat Hollow. Everyone is changing to Presec, yet there's no space. And I tell the government to expand the infrastructure on Presec campus than building new schools. It's true. I think we have to. At this point, there's no need, building new schools. Let's just expand Presec. So, University of Ghana, Legon Land, you need to see more schools there, more buildings for classrooms. Because Presec science classes in Kwan, I bet 20 something. BFSO by Presec, you have science. because the teachers are doing a good job, a marvelous job. They make sure they teach the kids well. You know, they are sharp students. They are serious. They take academics serious. You know? So right now, we don't need new senior high schools. We just need to expand PRESEC. Oh. Atomic Jansi Honina, I said, Daniel, they're relocating. In fact, the land for Nasa Cathedral, Ikra, the place they dug the hole for the Nasa Cathedral. See, so come on. It means see, dormitories, bear for PRESEC next. Oh. Expand PRESEC B. Mwa sa CBO baby, I'm from my NMB school. All the houses from Atomic Junction to Rolling Circle, we beg you, relocate to Dodoa so that we can expand PRESEC from Firestone to Madina Zongo Junction. Our traffic crowd, relocate everybody to Oyibi, Dodoa, Latte. Then we expand the school. Then we let the teachers, the headmaster, you know, they are doing a good job. They show everybody the way that this is how you train the children to be academically sound. Nadama, they will be very, very influential people in society. No matter you will be. So, Firstly?
9: My darling.
0: Don't you agree?
9: I agree with you.
0: Yeah.
9: I have no choice but to agree with you.
0: Or that dear for still and suffer.
9: That's right.
0: Just because you work with another dear. You are another dear. Now, then, Tina, I didn't tell you about the better now, become brofu news. Or that dear brofu now, okay. You understand?
9: It's a woman and boy.
0: What's it?
9: Woman and boy.
0: I hope a boy. We can eat up or daddy a boy. We are learning, we are cramming syllabus, no more day, boy, and girl. Or daddy, yes, we don't like that. Oh, we want to focus on our books. Firstly, don't distract us. Allow us. Don't distract. Say, yeah, my boy. Don't distract us. Oh, that is so many heartbreakers.

0: Hello, good afternoon. Welcome to Headline News at 5. I am Faustina Savo. This afternoon, lawyers have turned the spotlight on two major national concerns at their annual conference in Ada. The Ghana Bar Association President, Ifa Gate, questioned recent comments by the Chief Justice on the performance of state-owned enterprises, suggesting the remarks may have been inappropriate for the bench. My colleague James Aveji is at that bar conference. He joins us live with more. James, what else has come up?
1: The two sides, both the Ghana Bar Association and the government, as we know, in the last few days have had divided opinion over major national issues, and that is what has been reflected. First was the Deputy Attorney General, who conveyed the position of the AG himself, who was absent. The Chief Justice himself was also absent at today's program, including the President, which there have been some clarifications on that they are on various assignments of equal national importance. The AG, we are told, should have been around last night to attend today's event, but his flights have been cancelled due to some circumstances. And so the Deputy AG, in conveying his position, based his speech on three key things: the independence of the GBA, as well as their welfare issues, and professional conduct of members of the GBA. On independence, he believes that the GBA is meddling in partisan issues with their position they take on national issues. In the last few months, we recall their position on the legal vacation issues. And today, again, the GBA president is of the view that the position, the comment by the Chief Justice, is quite unfortunate, because as the leader of the judiciary, he needs to maintain his independence. And so to go out and comment as state-owned enterprises and go further to compare them to previous government is below the bar. She quotes a Bible verse and says that it looks like that flowed from the fact that he has a lot to say or commendations for government, and that he spilled that for now. She went on to take on government on the fight in Galamsey. She said this government actually campaigned on the back of that to achieve political capital, but that's not seem like they are fulfilling that promise. In fact, in her own words, government might not be seen to be perpetuating the very illegal mining they campaigned about and sit down and not addressing the challenge. So those are key issues he's been addressing, amongst other issues. We are already getting reactions from them, members of the bar. Spoke with lawyer Samu Kujeto, who believes that the GBA president conveyed their exact position on these issues, but the Deputy AG is still maintaining, insisting that the pick-and-choose approach of the GBA on these national issues is very worrying. And so if they want to be seen to be independent, they should be consistent with their positions on every national issues they choose to comment on.
0: Thank you, James Aveji. Let's listen now to the GBA President, Ifa Gate.
2: The recent commendation of a public institution and the comparison to a past government's output by no means a person than the Chief Justice of the Republic of Ghana left much to be desired. We do not want to believe that what happened is a fulfillment of Matthew 12:34, which says, out of the abundance of the heart, the mouth speaketh. Respectfully, the Judicial Secretary's attempted defense of the Chief Justice was at best lackluster.
0: And that was the Ghana Bar President, Ifa Gate. That's it for Joy Headline News at 5. I am Faustina Safu.
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13: Charlie, thanks, bro. Thanks, bro.
12: Malaria really knocked you down, eh?
13: Charlie, no joke.
12: Hey.
13: Fever, headache, vomiting, hey. Loss of appetite. I couldn't even eat my usual fufu.
12: You and fufu.
13: How we go do it?
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12: You see, oh, yeah.
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0: 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A Joy Ultimate Reward promotion is coming to an end pretty soon. Our finalists, Godwin, Abigail, Clement, Joycelyn, and Nana Ikia Usu Abebio, made it to the penultimate. Now, to all our finalists, for the past couple of weeks, we've been sharing some boarding passes with you. You are to submit your boarding passes to our WhatsApp number, 055-1111997. Our five qualifiers, you're supposed to submit all the boarding passes that you managed to collect. I hope you listened out for them. Well, if you did, send all your boarding passes to 055-1111997. Make sure you hashtag boarding pass. Okay, so send them via WhatsApp to 055-1111997. So here's the deal. Our final shortlist, the top three to make it to the grand finale, will be those who were able to collect the most boarding passes. That's right. So that's it. We shared with you some tips about Adansi Travels, about Joy FM, general stuff about Dubai and all of that. 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And the winner will join the 23rd November Group 2 Dubai. 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
1: Well, let's kickstart our entertainment news updates with Ghanaian actress and film producer Salma Moomin. She says social media backlash over her body enhancements cost her endorsement deals with brands. According to her, maintaining silence was always a priority during the early days of her career, rather than responding to criticism. However, she said most people took advantage of her silence and criticized her for everything. The actress made this revelation in an interview with Nikki Samonas on Joy Prime's Changes show while explaining the sudden change in her response to social media criticism, noting that she was not always like that.
2: I advertise for Maggie Cube, I advertise for Electromat, I advertise for, you know, even this bank that got closed. I lost all of that in the process. Even before my body enhancement, brands that had reached out to me that were in the process discussing business with me automatically, you know, withdrew. And I understood why. Because of how the general public here in Ghana went about talking my body enhancement. And I didn't know how to respond to that. I didn't know what to do. What I knew as at that time was silence. It fixes everything. Over the years, I realized it didn't fix anything because everybody felt they could just wake up and write anything about me, say anything to me. And for what reason? Just because I decided that I was going to change how I look. I don't deserve to be talked to like that. So I felt like people need to get to know who I am and what the truth really is. And that was how I started. I would tell you what it is. If you say a lie about me, I'll come out to say it's a lie.
1: Some other stories now. Ghanaian rapper Manifest has weighed in on toxic fan culture following the latest social media clash between Stoneboy and Sarkodie. In a post on X, Manifest questioned the growing hostility among fan bases and argued that intense loyalty to artists can become detrimental to Ghanaian music culture. He wrote, quote, "Stan culture is a net minus for the culture. The division it creates isn't adding up. Rivalries are cool, but is it really so difficult to remove toxic hate from the equation?" End of quote. Now, his comments come on the back of a fresh public exchange between Sarkodie and Stoneboy that has drawn strong reactions from their respective fan bases. And we wrap up on the foreign scene with Celine Dion making an emotional return to the stage in Nanterre, launching her sold-out 26-show Paris residency after a six-year break. Now, the Canadian superstar opened her concert series in Nanterre on Saturday, where she became emotional while performing her opening song On Ne Change Pas. Now, the performance marks a major milestone for the 58-year-old singer, whose career was put on hold after she was diagnosed with stiff person syndrome, a rare neurological disorder that affected her ability to perform. And her return is it comes as she begins a sold-out Paris residency at an arena in the Paris suburb, where a lot of her fans are excited about that. Here's a quick excerpt of that.
3: She's here and we are here to see her.
4: 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So here I am.

0: I mean, it was just so emotional. She had tears in her eyes when she first came on. The whole concert, she gave it her all, and we were all behind her.
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2: 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Come, let's party. It's been a good day. Thank you so much for spending time with us. I'm Lexus Bale. Thanks a lot to my crew, Philip Nye, Anita Tay, Oliver Fanyon, Ida Lemur, Richard Bento, Emmanuel Apia, and Nana Kweku Emisa. Top stories coming up shortly.

0: Tonight, Ghana's Bar Association and government on a collision course at the annual Bar Conference in Ada as they trade strong words over the Chief Justice's recent controversial comments and government's fight against illegal mining.
1: It is particularly troubling that persons associated with political parties are alleged to be openly involved in the menace. The recent commendation by no means a person than the Chief Justice left much to be desired.
0: We have more as Deputy Attorney General swiftly dismissed the GBA's criticism of the Chief Justice, accusing the association's leadership of inconsistency and towing the political line.
2: The question, as I understand, we are discussing, is not whether the Chief Justice is right or wrong. It's about GBA's consistency. They have not been consistent.
0: Top story is brought to you by Telesol Connecting Energy's Holy Insecticide Spray and Coil. Enjoy a Holy Sleep Shield Pension Trust into the future with you. After the break, we'll hear from the Office of the Attorney General, which says it will soon table a new bill to exorcise the GBA of politics. Don't go anywhere.
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0: Good evening. This is Top Story. My name is Kenneth Jesse. Tonight, the Ghana Bar Association and government appear to be on a collision course at the annual bar conference, with both sides trading strong words over some of the country's biggest issues. The president of the association, Ifua Gate, opened fire on the Chief Justice over recent comments in which she applauded the financial progress of some state-owned companies and compared them to those under the previous government. The comments have attracted criticism, and the Ghana Bar Association is now weighing in, insisting the Chief Justice may have stepped out of line.
1: The recent commendation of a public institution and the comparison to a past government's output by no means a person than the Chief Justice of the Republic of Ghana left much to be desired. We do not want to believe that what happened is a fulfillment of Matthew 12:34, which says, out of the abundance of their hearts, the mouth speaketh. Respectfully, the Judicial Secretary's attempted defense of the Chief Justice was at best lackluster. The bar wishes to serve a reminder that much as it is poised to protect the independence of the judiciary, as per Article 1284 of the 1992 Constitution of the Republic of Ghana,

0: Justice, when he was acting, he made a comment about Galamsey. But because that comment is against the government, GBA did not find it, you know, in bad taste. Former chief justices have made comments. They have also visited state institutions and have made similar comments about government. There was a chief justice who actually heaped praises on the president as a champion of human rights. When at the time she was making that, there were serious human rights issues, the international community was downgrading our human rights credential. Yet the chief justice made those comments. GBA did not say anything about it. So the fact, these are facts, and the fact that they are concerned about this one and think that is wrong. The question, as I understand, we are discussing, not whether the chief justice is right or wrong. It's about GBA's consistency. They have not been consistent. And you agree with me, you've been in the media for some time. GBA at a point decided that they will not comment on national issues. At a point they decided, check under whose regime, under which of the political parties' regime did they do that. There have been so many human rights issues. I mean, I used to be a private practitioner, and I was representing people who have been charged with, bogus treason charges, people who have been charged with, and I've represented them. GBA has never come in to say, and those people are also lawyers. GBA has never come in to say anything about it. They kept quiet. So really, I think the facts speak for themselves. Like I said,
1: are we not just picking and choosing? I mean, if it favors one side, it is okay. If because they also accuse the CJ of the comments he made. They believe that as the Chief Justice of the Republic, such comment and comparison which he made, which government deploy all arsenals to defend him. For instance, she cited the example of the judicial secretary going ahead to defend him, and all of that is have become a colored issue.
0: So the judicial secretary is not a government official. It's the CJ's chief justice's chief of staff. So that is the chief justice's secretary.
1: But we've heard government officials on national television, radio, defending his position.
0: The point we are trying to make here is that this is not the first time a chief justice has made a comment which is considered political. What has been the GBA's track record on those comments? Zero. So this is the first time that they think that a chief justice should not talk like this. But there have been so many other chief justices who have talked like this, and sometimes even worse than this. I'm not saying this is, similar talks have been made. So it is not, so that is only the point we are making, that they are picking and choosing when to come and criticize. Take the legal vacation issue. Legal vacation trials have been going on as far as I have been a lawyer.
2: You heard the Deputy Attorney General, Justice Sirimsai. Let's take you live to Ada, where my colleague James Avaji currently is stationed and is joining us with the very latest. James, we had the AG also propose a new bill to depoliticize the Ghana Bar Association. Tell us a bit about that.
3: Let me address two concerns about the way the General Legal Counsel, for instance, handle issues of professional misconduct that are filed against the lawyers and judges. They say that the fact that they constitute themselves to sit on these issues do not serve the complainant justice and fairness. What they want to do now is to, they are considering a bill they describe as a practitioner's standard board bill, which would set out an autonomous body to look at disciplinary issues that are brought before the General Legal Counsel against members of the association, including other lawyers and judges, to serve justice to people who bring complaints of misconduct against them.
0: It is against this background that I wish to announce formally before this conference my decision to bring before Cabinet and in the due course before Parliament the legal profession into bracket practitioners standard board bill. The bill will do three things. It will establish a legal practitioner standard board as an independent statutory body. The body will be at arm's length from my office and from the government. Its function shall be to set and maintain the standard of professional conduct and continuing competence expected of every legal practitioner in this country. Second, the bill will create within the board an independent disciplinary committee separately constituted from the licensing and standard setting functions.
4: its composition.

0: will be lay non-law persons, other professionals representation, and members of the bar. Its members will have short security of tenure and clear time-bound rules for procedure to receive, investigate, and determine complaints against practitioners. Thirdly, the bill will guarantee the due process for practitioners, the rights of the respondent in the case against him fully, the right to be heard fully, and proportionate sanctions, and the right of appeal to the courts. That way, no lawyer in our beloved country need ever fear that the disciplinary process can be turned into an instrument of harassment by clients, a competitor, or the bench, or indeed by the government. I want to be equally direct and clear about what this reform is not. This reform is not an attempt by the government to bring the disciplinary proceedings of lawyers under political control. It is quite the opposite. It is to extricate the disciplinary procedures from government control and make the Ghana Bar Association and the bar the owners of this process. The very independence I ask the bar to guard so jealously in WA is the independence I'm proposing to write into law for this board and its disciplinary committee.
1: James Afeji is still with me live from Ada. James, what else has been happening at this event?
2: Today has largely been the opening ceremony. The next 4 days we'll see the conference kicking proper, where they will be discussing a number of internal issues about welfare, administrative issues, and possibly take some resolutions on a number of issues, including national issues, that the GBA would want to offer further public comments on. And so by Friday, we should know what decisions have been taken in the next 4 days of the 5 days conference.
1: Thank you very much, James.

0: Justice Srem Sai is the Deputy Attorney General. He's joining me on the telephone lines right now. Attorney General, glad you could join me this evening. We've heard the back and forth between you and the Ghana Bar Association, but many are wondering and asking, isn't accusing the bar of towing a political line itself a political attack on an independent professional body?
1: Thank you very much. Independence is not a presumed concept. In other words, to be called independent is not a question of an aim. It is a question of actions and behavior. So for me to say that an institution or an organization is independent, I expect that there should be actual evidence of that independence. There should be actual evidence of consistency if we say that an organization or the leadership of an organization is consistent. We expect that there will be evidence of that consistency. The point that we made at the conference is that when it comes to independence and when it comes to consistency, the leadership of the Ghana Bar Association leaves much to be desired.
0: Let's talk about the comments made by the Chief Justice during his visits to SNIT and MIF. You say they were not political. So if they were not political, as you've reiterated, why did the Judicial Service have to issue a clarification just 2 days later then?
1: Well, I don't think the issue that was up for discussion today was about the Chief Justice's speech. It's about the Ghana Bar Association's response to the speech that the Chief Justice gave. That was the subject matter. Let me put it in context. Our point is that the Ghana Bar Association or the leadership of the Ghana Bar Association has not been consistent in responding to comments made by Chief Justices. And so if Ghana Bar Association is of the view that Chief Justices should not make comments that are seen as political, then any time a Chief Justice or any judge makes such a comment, then the Ghana Bar Association should condemn it. But to condemn some and not condemn others, that is where the issue is. I hope you understand what I'm saying.
0: I'm following you, sir.
1: So it is not about the Chief Justice, whether the Chief Justice is political or not. If the Chief Justice is political, and Ghana Bar Association thinks that the Chief Justices are not supposed to be political, then they should come out every day whenever a Chief Justice makes a comment which they perceive to be political. Now, you are aware, and I'm sure your media house has compiled a list of instances where previous Chief Justices have made comments that were perceived by a section of the society as political. What was the Ghana Bar Association's position on those instances? They were quiet. So our point is that if you decide to be quiet, then be quiet throughout. If you decide to talk, then throughout. And then when you choose to talk, when a particular comment favors your favorite, or you speak out when the particular comment is against your favorite or it favors your opponent, then you are not being consistent. That is all the point we are trying to make.
0: So if I understand you clearly, you really do not have an issue with the fact that they criticized the Chief Justice and have been very vocal in other matters of national interest. But your problem is that they haven't showed same patriotism and vociferous nature in previous administrations. Is that it?
1: Precisely.
0: So is that to say that you feel that the Ghana Bar Association is now aligned with the NPP politically?
1: We hope they are not. It is our prayer that they are truly not. The point we are making is that the perception or the relative seem to suggest they pick and choose as and when they want to criticize. All the picking and choosing seem to align to a particular political, you know, party interest. That's what we are saying.
0: Mm. and you say that the Ghana Bar Association must stay in its lane, but we've been hearing from the minority who have also been questioning that does government apply the same standard when, or did government apply the same standard, for example, when the CJ comments favorably or were favorable to government when he paid a courtesy call on some SOEs a while ago?
1: You know, that is an admission that the minority sees an ally in the Ghana Bar Association. The very fact that they are even comparing the Chief Justice with Ghana Bar Association and accusing the Chief Justice of being an NDC Chief Justice is an admission that they are aligned some way, somehow, with the Ghana Bar Association. And that settles the matter. And it is no surprise that the general public consistently views the Ghana Bar Association as not aligned to the general good of the country, not aligned to the public good as a whole, but rather aligned to a particular section of the political divide.
0: And is your defense of the Chief Justice also not an admission that the Chief Justice is an NDC Chief Justice, as is being purported by others?
1: There is a bit of mistake here. I am not aware of any official of government issuing any statement to defend the Chief Justice. So that is perhaps presumptuous if we suggest that our defense.
0: Hello, Attorney General.
1: I'm done. I don't know what you mean by our defense.
0: I'm speaking about the fact that when this issue came up, for example, we heard a lot of members of the ruling government saying that the Chief Justice did nothing wrong. They were defending the Chief Justice, saying that he had in his own right to visit those SOEs. And in fact, he said what he saw, and what he saw was his reality.
1: Yeah, that is true. That, and you know, opinions are divided on whether what the Chief Justice said was right or wrong. Opinions are divided. I have also heard some persons who are government officials also making comments to suggest that it wasn't a proper occasion for a Chief Justice to do that. And I don't think the conversation we are having this evening is about what the Chief Justice said. It is about our opinion on the Ghana Bar Association and their perceived alignment with a particular political interest. So, yes, just as people believe that the Chief Justice shouldn't have said what he said, there are other people who also believe, even in the NDC, who believe that that the Chief Justice was right in what he said. And the point is that I am not aware of any official position of the NDC which says that the Chief Justice has done what the Chief Justice has said is correct or is incorrect. I am aware of individuals who have expressed their opinion on what the Chief Justice has said. Beside that, you just informed me that the official opposition, which is the minority, has taken a decision that the Chief Justice shouldn't have done what he did. I don't have a problem with that if they honestly believe so. My point is that as they accuse the Chief Justice of being NDC, it confirms the public perception that they themselves aligned with the Ghana Bar Association.
0: Is that part of the reasons why you're proposing a new bill to depoliticize the Ghana Bar Association?
1: No. The bill is not to depoliticize Ghana Bar Association. But Ghana Bar Association political inclination depends on the persons who, for the time being, are in leadership and take decisions for the party. The bill we propose is to correct an inherent defect, a serious defect in the disciplinary regime that the Ghana Bar, the lawyers or the legal profession has in place. And it is not a Ghana Bar institution at all. It is a statutory institution called the General Legal Council. So the point we are making is that that bill has nothing to do with Ghana Bar Association politics.
0: Okay.
1: It is about human rights. It is about the right to be given fair hearing when you are accused as a lawyer. That is what we decide to procure. And on that point, I'm not aware of any person in the legal profession who thinks that the legal regime we have for disciplining lawyers is something that we should be proud of.
0: Mm.
1: Almost everyone agreed, even at a conference, that that regime must be corrected, because it shows that the regime doesn't help lawyers, it doesn't help private persons either. For example, look, if you hire a lawyer and you believe that a lawyer misconducts himself, the question you ask, if you make a complaint against the lawyer, you expect that the complaint will be resolved within the shortest possible time. Sometimes these complaints can last for 3 years, and it doesn't help the lawyer, neither does it help the person who complains, you know?
0: Right.
1: And we also mentioned that the composition of the disciplinary committee itself is problematic, because as we speak, that committee comprised of Supreme Court judges who are disciplining lawyers. Now, one of the serious defects is that a senior lawyer once had the occasion to complain that how do you expect the Supreme Court justice to take a decision and then a high court judge to overturn it? It is not proper to put Supreme Court judges on disciplinary proceedings, or even judges on disciplinary proceedings, sitting judges, so that when somebody wants to challenge the decision, then the person would have to go to court and appeal to the colleagues of the person who took the decision to reverse it. And usually there are juniors that are on the bench to reverse it. Everybody seems to agree that that is not a proper arrangement. So what the bill is trying to do is to constitute a disciplinary committee, which will not have senior judges on it, which will have ordinary people as far as legal professionals and even other professionals who will have a fair and better understanding of the stake and give...
0: Right. Attorney General, I would want you to hold on for me. Let me bring in the Ghana Bar Association at this point. The PRO for the association is Xavier Kuja. Xavier, welcome to the program. We've been listening to the Deputy Attorney General, Justice Sremsai, who says that he does not have a problem or an issue with the Ghana Bar Association if you're going to criticize government or people in power. For example, your criticism of the Chief Justice. But he picks an issue if you appear to be selective in your criticism, and that alludes to the assumption within the public that the GBA is NPP aligned. Is that the case? Hello, Xavier, do I have you?
2: Yeah, I can hear you now. I didn't know that you were speaking until I heard my name right now.
0: Right. Welcome to the program. I'm saying that we have on the line the Deputy Attorney General, Justice Sremsai, who I want to believe you've been listening to his conversation that he's been having with me. He says that the problem really is not with the fact that the Ghana Bar Association has been criticizing the actions of the Chief Justice, illegal mining activities in the country, but their problem, the Office of the Attorney General's problem, is that you are selective in your criticism, and it thus give credence to the assumption out there that the Ghana Bar Association is NPP aligned.
2: Thank you very much for the opportunity, and good evening to your cherished listeners. I think these allegations have been made over time, and it appears it's an issue that has been overflogged. Ghana Bar Association is not a political institution. It's an association of lawyers, professional lawyers. The fact that we issue statements or criticize issues at times that people are not comfortable with doesn't mean that we are a political association or we support a certain political regime. What it is that we do this, we criticize or issue statements on all issues. If you take the comments that the minority leader made the last time, if you recall, in 2022 or so, Francis Xavier Susu made a similar comment. We issued a similar statement. Our position wasn't different from what we did when the Avenue Marking made that statement. So what it is that, I must repeat, Ghana Bar Association has no favor with any political party. We just say our issues or do our things as it is. People may have their perceptions, though. That is their right. There are many important issues to think about in this country, but every time Ghana Bar Association holds an event, the next thing you hear is that they are politically biased. We have problems of sanitation, we have problems of gallantry. Why don't we spend our time on those productive issues?
0: Then brings me to my next question, because many, especially within the governing NDC, are wondering how Ghana Bar Association suddenly finds its voice and very vocal anytime the NDC government is in power.
2: With us to solve the problem, we should stop explaining or complaining, because leaders solve problems. And the first step to stop solving any problem is to identify the problem. So once they've been able to identify that, I told the telling to all of us that we should come together and resolve it.
0: Hello, Xavier. Do I have you?
2: Yeah, I'm here.
0: Right.
2: You are very faint.
0: Okay. I asked you a question, but I don't think you heard me. I'm saying that. Then it
2: hello.
0: Beats me. Yes,
2: hello.
0: Xavier. Hello, Xavier.
2: You are very faint.
0: Is it better?
2: No.
0: Hello, Xavier.
2: Yeah.
0: Can you hear me, please?
2: Hello.
0: Yes, sir.
2: I can hear you, but the line is very faint.
0: Okay, let me ask the question and see if you'll be able to get the question. Then it bothers especially members within the NDC that it appears that you magically, GBA, find your voice anytime the NDC is in power, and only when the NDC is in power.
2: I can hardly hear you.
0: Right, we'll work the phone lines to try and see if we can reconnect the line with Xavier Kuja. He speaks for the Ghana Bar Association. And earlier, we heard from the Deputy Attorney General, Justice Sremsai, there. And that brings us to Newsnight. Faustina is standing by with the headlines. Faustina, what's coming up tonight?
3: Tonight on Newsnight, minority demands complete review of ongoing implementation of 24-hour economy markets as they question the decision to demolish schools and other structures to make way for the markets.
4: Minority, on behalf of the good people of Ghana, call on the government to have a relook at the 24-hour economy market program design and deepen consultation by undertaking an immediate, comprehensive, and non-partisan review.
3: We have details, plus four branches of University Teachers Association of Ghana threaten industrial action if government fails to pay the outstanding promotion of arrears spanning 2 to 3 years.
5: They have appeared before the Labour Commission on several occasions. And that is why the minister, through the Ministry of Education, we had that engagement with the finance minister. And once he has issued a warrant or the authority for payment, we don't have to belabor the point.
0: Also coming up, growing pressure on government for urgent intervention to cushion petroleum product users against projected price hikes in the second pricing window for September.
6: Already there's some cushioning that is going on with diesel, is another point. And so the government should also think about those who are also consuming the petrol. And so if there is any form of intervention, they should also be included within this pricing window.
0: And a bit later, we tell you the story of a 14-year-old girl who was denied justice because her grandmother could not afford the 600 cedis needed for a medical examination for the police to pursue the suspect who defiled her.
7: So when I sit down and stand up and go and lock the gate, and she started having sex with me, and I told her that, please, I am a young girl, I have not done that thing before, so she stopped. And she stopped, and she told me that if I don't keep quiet, she will kill me.
3: We have details of that, plus in business.
8: Petrol set to sell at least 16 Ghana cedis and diesel at 16 Ghana cedis 77 pesos as the National Petroleum Authority increased the price floor for the various petroleum products this Wednesday.
0: And later on, you'll say...
3: A conversation about fan wars between Sarkodie and Stone Boy has taken an unexpected turn straight into the kitchen, with Jollof now stealing the show. Remember, you can be a part of the conversation and share your thoughts on all our stories on X with the hashtag Newsnight, or by text or voice note of our WhatsApp number 055-1111-997. Do keep them brief, straight to the point, and within 20 seconds. I am Faustina Safo.
0: And I am Kenneth Jesse. Details shortly.
3: Tonight, the minority in Parliament is questioning government's decision to demolish schools and other structures to make way for its twin-for-our economy market. At a news conference in Parliament earlier today, minority spokesperson on local government, Francis Asenso Bwachi, described the implementation of the policy as haphazard. We'll delve into that shortly as we look at what exactly transpired in Parliament. But Kenneth Jesse is still with me, and we have some guests on the line as we continue the conversation that we had on Top Story with regards to the Ghana Bar Association and their recent statements regarding the Chief Justice. Thankfully, I have Roxy Nelson Dafiamepo joining us. He is Majority Chief Whip. I also have Naleje Bafoiwa, his MP for Menchia South. We appreciate your time, gentlemen. I'd like to start with Roxy Nelson Dafiamepo. You've been listening to the conversation so far. I'd like to start with your initial reaction. We've heard from the Ghana Bar Association. They insist that they're not being partisan. They're simply airing their thoughts on matters that bothers them. Your thoughts?
9: Now, thank you very much. Now, whether or not your comment or conduct constitutes partisanship will be gauged by the circumstances. The Ghana Bar Association has become an association that appears to mimic any concern that the New Patriotic Party raises. And that is where the border is. Two instances. Last month, some members of the NPP who are lawyers raised issue about a declaration of a vacation court. And so they petitioned the Ghana Bar Association, as it were. Now, the set of facts that they canvassed to petition the GBA were mostly inaccurate. For instance, they canvassed that the CJ has given a warrant for some judges to sit to hear some particular cases. That turned out to be false. But the GBA didn't cross-check these facts. They run to the CJ and run to the media with the same set of inaccurate facts. And then it turned out that the warrants issued by the CJ to the judges were actually a warrant at large, so they could hear any case, fresh or ongoing. The GBA hasn't apologized to the Chief Justice. They haven't. Second, you recall that the CJ, as part of his being the administrative head of the judiciary as an organ of state, occasionally CJs, they visit institutions. And CJ Bafubone's visit to SNIT wasn't the first of its kind. He visited SNIT and praised SNIT for turning things around. From a couple of years ago, SNIT was in the news that they were going to sell some notable assets of that great institution because they were not making profit. So when the Auditor General audits the accounts of SNIT and releases a report that shows that SNIT is now profit-making, as a result of which SIGA, which is the State Interest Agency, also issues an annual report to indicate that truly events are going on well within SNIT. CJ sought to praise them and ask a rhetorical question. So what has been happening to us years before? The NPP issued a statement and demanded that the CJ be removed from office. He should resign. Because they are alleging that those comments constituted a partisan comment. So once the NPP went on this tangent, is it not interesting that the GBA is also going on the same tangent? Just in a matter of a month, within a matter of 4 weeks. So when, as a professional body, when you do that, Association of Professional Lawyers, when you do that, you lose trust, you lose confidence, you are colored. What is interesting for me is that the GBA rather sees it not expedient and relevant to comment on the momentous legislation that has introduced major reforms within our legal education in this country. A legislation that is affecting major changes within our ecosystem, they are not interested.
3: But then
9: they haven't formed this.
3: Most people have raised concern, Roxanne, that you're a leader of a splinter group, the Lawyers Association, known as Law Society of Ghana. And that association in itself has already been described as the offshoot of the NDC. Isn't that the concern being raised right now from many individuals, listening, stakeholders, that it appears that politicization of the judiciary is affecting even the bar?
9: Now, the association is called the Ghana Law Society, not the Law Society of Ghana. So the accusation that it's an offshoot of the NDC is neither here nor there. We are members, we are lawyers, we are members of the bar. It's our right to form an association of our choosing. What is important is that we hold the professional ethos and practices and ethics of at the bar. So anybody who thinks that they can label us as an offshoot of the NDC is totally wrong. But let me make the point. Now, can I safely also say that the GB has also become an offshoot of the NPP? But I have given you foundation to saying that it appears that the GBA has become exactly that. I don't think the Ghana Law Society has conducted itself in any manner that you can comfortably say that it's an offshoot of the NDC.
3: And today, the Ghana Bar Association raised concerns about illegal mining. And they've raised concerns that so far the progress has been very slow. That's a legitimate concern. You do not agree?
9: Please, can I finish? I am the national president of the Ghana Law Society. If my being a member of parliament on the ticket of the NDC and also being the government chief whip in parliament, if by that extension is what they are turning to be an offshoot of the NDC, it's so bad. But my membership consists of people of different political dispensations that are members of the Ghana Law Society.
3: Stay with me. Let me bring in Anaije Bafuewa. He's a member of the legal communication team of the NPP in Parliament. We appreciate your time here on Top Story and Newsnight. I'd like to get your initial reaction. You've listened to Roxanne Nelson Dafiamekpo. He argues that it appears the Ghana Bar Association seems to find their voice each time the NPP makes a point. They seem to agree. And so this is problematic. Your thoughts about this?
10: Sorry, my sister, please. A little correction. There is nothing like the MPP Legal Communication Team.
3: Constitutional and Legal Affairs Committee. I beg your pardon.
10: Thank you. So by way of direct response, in the year 2024, at the Bar Conference, the president of the Ghana Bar Association at the time criticized the MPP administration. In fact, he took the free SHS, which at the time we thought was our flagship policy, with the cleanest, right? And the MPP, NDC clapped for them, okay? At the Ghana Bar Association conference in Hope, at the time, the president of the Bar Association, in his speech, took the MPP administration to the cleaners in respect of the Galamsey issues, right? And many others. If you care to check the record, very respectfully, it will show, okay? Now, so the problem is not really the case that Ghana Bar Association only finds its voice when the MPP or the issues concern the MPP or when it's against the NDC. The problem we have now is the fact that the NDC doesn't want to be criticized. That is the problem. You see, it has gotten to the place where they find fault or offense with anybody that wants to criticize them. Okay. Whereas the MPP doesn't mind being criticized. And we don't fight the Ghana Bar Association for criticizing us. The Ghana Bar Association uses its annual bar conference to air its views on issues of national importance, or periodically, when it becomes urgent, it will issue a statement. I've given you two instances where the Ghana Bar Association criticized the New Patriotic Party heavily. I remember who Nana Addo-Dankwa Akufo-Addo was there. The whole speech, the speech of the president, and you see, interestingly, the president of the Ghana Bar Association, I don't think there can be anybody with an MPP blood at the time than the president at the time, Yao Echampo Mbwafo, who is the son of Mr. S.K. Mbwafo, right? A former MPP minister, a former member of parliament of the New Patriotic Party. I remember in home, he criticized Nana Addo-Dankwa heavily. When we finished, Nana Addo-Dankwa wasn't angry. He went on to even appoint, his government went on to appoint the brother of David Yao Echampo Mbwafo to the Court of Appeal. The MPP never said that because of the criticism, they were angry with the Ghana Bar Association. It is because the NPC has elevated itself to a place where it thinks that it should not be criticized by anybody. But look, hang on and let me demonstrate something to you. How would anybody, very respectfully, any reasonable person think that the Ghana Bar Association will not express its views on things that have been happening in this country? That has been the convention of the Ghana Bar Association since its inception. In fact, the voice of the Ghana Bar Association has been one of the loudest in our political ecosystem, right? And so everybody accepts that, okay? And so to say that it only finds its voice when NDC is in power, very respectfully, flies in the face of the fact.
3: Okay. Thank you so much, Anaije Bafwe. Well, we appreciate your time here on Newsnight. Also, earlier we engaged Roxanne Nelson Dafyamepo. To other stories now, the minority in parliament is questioning government's decision to demolish schools and other structures to make way for its 24-hour economy market. At a news conference in parliament earlier today, minority spokesperson on local government, Francis Asensubwachi, described the implementation of the policy as haphazard. Listen.
11: The program appears to be an afterthought, as it was not presented to Ghanaians as a nationwide market infrastructure program in the governing party's 2024 manifesto. Yet government is now pursuing what appears to be a national program of constructing 24-hour economy market across districts, regardless of their development needs, population sizes, economic activities, and existing infrastructure. This raises a basic question: what needs assessment, feasibility studies, and local development plans are guiding these projects? The local governance framework makes district assemblies the planning authorities within their jurisdictions for good reason that development might respond to local needs and priorities.
0: Well, Asensubwachi also says that government has failed to conduct a proper needs-based assessment before beginning the construction of the markets.
11: Considering these serious and legitimate concerns and growing resistance from affected communities, especially our mothers and market women, we in the minority, on behalf of the good people of Ghana, call on the government to have a relook at the 24-hour economy market program design and deepen consultation by undertaking an immediate, comprehensive, and nonpartisan review. The program should be redesigned to be needs-based and demand-driven, and implemented only where a genuine need has been established. Development plans must guide the selection of the projects existing market should be rehabilitated where necessary or expanded where that is a better option. And markets already under construction should be completed rather than abandoned or demolished. Above all, our local people must be involved. Assemblies, traders, traditional authorities, residents, and other key stakeholders must have a meaningful say in the location, design, and operation of these markets.
0: That there is Francis Asenso Boache. Let's get more from this and speak to our resident correspondent in Parliament, Kweku Asante, who is joining us with more on this. Kweku, take us through the specific demands that the Minority Caucus is making of government.
12: Well, Ken, they sort of want the program to be put on hold so that an entire review of the 24-hour economy markets projects will be done by the government. And as you've heard him talk about in the inserts that you've placed, they really need a needs-based assessment to be done. Because as they say, when you go to several constituencies, several districts, there are already markets there that have not been completed. Those markets could be completed. They do not understand why schools and other public infrastructure would have to be torn down to make way for markets in places where the communities themselves do not even necessarily need markets. But listen to Asenso Boache in his own words, catalog what specifically they in the minority, I should say, need when it comes to this project.
11: Considering these serious and legitimate concerns and growing resistance from affected communities, especially our mothers and market women, we in the minority, on behalf of the good people of Ghana, call on the government to have a relook at the 24-hour economy market program design and deepen consultation by undertaking an immediate, comprehensive, and nonpartisan review. The program should be redesigned to be needs-based and demand-driven and implemented only where a genuine need has been established. Development plans must guide the selection of the projects. Existing market should be rehabilitated where necessary or expanded where that is a better option. And markets already under construction should be completed rather than abandoned or demolished. Above all, our local people must be involved. Assemblies, traders, traditional authorities, residents, and other key stakeholders must have a meaningful say in the location, design, and operation of these markets.
3: Away from that, the University Teachers Association of Ghana on four campuses has threatened an industrial action if government fails to pay the outstanding promotion arrears spanning 2 to 3 years. The university lecturers expressed concern over the persistent non-payment of the arrears. In May this year, the association served notice to withdraw services, but same was suspended after government intervened. In a statement released today, the university teachers say they cannot wait any longer. My colleague Jason Day joins me in the studio with more of this. First of all, which campuses are involved in this matter?
13: So firstly, the branches of UTAG involved in this matter are the University of Ghana, the Kwame Nkrumah University of Science and Technology, University of Cape Coast, and University of Energy and Natural Resources, firstly.
3: The teachers also say the Ministry of Finance has already authorized the release of the funds. Is that true?
13: Yeah, the teachers also say that the Ministry of Finance has authorized this, and the UTAG says by an official letter issued in July 2026, the Ministry of Finance expressly authorized the Controller and Accountant General to release funds to pay outstanding promotion arrears for the period of 2023 to 2025 due to the academic staff of public universities. In fact, the issue is therefore no longer whether payment has been authorized. It has. What remains is the commitment to payment.
3: And I know they've been issuing some threats. What exactly do they plan to do?
13: So UTAC says it has exercised restraint, that restraints cannot be in perpetuity. They are therefore calling upon the Controller and Accountant General's Department, the Ministry of Finance, the Ministry of Education, and all relevant state institutions to effect payment of all outstanding promotion arrears without further delay, and to also immediately resolve and communicate the administrative approval of the exemption to allow for the settlement of outstanding promotion arrears directly on payroll as they accrue. First year.
3: Thank you so much, Jason. Let's go on the phone lines now and speak to Dr. Jerry Opokwansa. He's president of UTAG UCC. We appreciate your time here on Newsnight. Let's understand, how much is this promotion arrears?
14: Thank you very much and good evening. According to the letter issued by the Minister of Finance, it's around 31 million. Ghana cedis.
3: 31 million cumulatively for the 2 to 3 years or monthly?
14: It's more than two. It's dated back as far as 2023 from the minister's letter. So all together is the 31 million.
3: And cumulatively, how many are you?
14: Well, the promotion arrears, not all lecturers are entitled to the promotion arrears. It is those who have been promoted to the various ranks. They are entitled to the promotion arrears.
3: And
14: so I can't give you the specific numbers.
3: Okay. And when was the last time you engaged government, really?
14: So it was around July when, through our national office, the Minister of Finance was engaged. And then subsequently, an authorization letter was issued to the Controller Accountant General to pay the promotion arrears. So I would say that from 6th of July, when the letter was issued, payment has not been fulfilled.
3: And have you written to the Controller and Accountant General's Department to at least find out the reason for the delay?
14: Our national officers have done that on branches. And as the letter was issued by the minister, we expect that the directive should be followed.
3: And what's the response? So,
14: sorry?
3: What response have you gotten?
14: The response is that the money has not been paid. That is the response we have. Because the response is that we expect a positive response from the stakeholders. Once the minister has issued the letter, the response, we expect that the money should be paid.
3: Are you saying the Controller and Accountant General's Department is saying that the Ministry of Finance has not paid the money?
14: What I'm saying is that the Minister of Finance has written an authorization letter directing the Controller Accountant General to pay the promotion arrears.
3: That is noted. And I'm asking, have you written to them to find out why there's a delay? And you say you have, and they have actually written back to you that the money is not ready.
14: No, we have not received a letter from Controller Accountant General.
3: I see. Okay. And what is your next line of action?
14: Our next of action is that we are hoping that the letter as it was issued, the money will be paid. The subsequent decisions will be taken by members who are affected at promotion arrears. So I can't indicate the next line of action now. We have to wait for our members to give us the marching orders.
3: Should we expect that you'll be withdrawing your services nationwide?
14: Of course, if the money is not paid, we have to, and we'll do it.
3: Thank you so much, Dr. Jerry Opokwansa. Up next, it's business.
8: 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And diesel will be at 16 Ghana cedis, 77 pesos, because the National Petroleum Authority has released its price floor for the second pricing window starting this Wednesday. And economist Dr. Ishmael Yamson describes Ghana signing up to the IMF Policy Coordination Instrument
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0: so kum ton ton preko na ni sham ne die e dem stronko.
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2: Welcome back to Business on Newsnight. Now, you should be prepared to pay at least 16 Ghana cedis for a litre of petrol and 16 Ghana cedis 77 pesos for that of diesel. Now, this was after the National Petroleum Authority increased the price floor for the second pricing window, which starts from the 16th of this month. We have more in the following Business Dex report.
3: Based on a notice from the National Petroleum Authority seen by Joy Business, petrol has been increased by more than 10% to 16 cedis per litre from this Wednesday. This has also been increased by some 7% with a price floor of 16 cedis 77 pesos. The National Petroleum Authority, in the notice seen by Joy Business, directed all oil marketing companies and players in the industry that no oil marketing company should sell below the price quote it has announced for the next 2 weeks, starting this Wednesday. According to the National Petroleum Authority, the price floors exclude the premiums charged by international oil trading companies, the operating margins of bulk oil distributors, as well as the marketers and dealers' margins of oil marketing companies. These will be independently determined by the companies as provided for under the pricing model. Based on these developments, it is likely that consumers may be paying far more than the prices announced by the National Petroleum Authority and even the projections by the Chamber of Petroleum Consumers.
2: And that is a Business Dex report. Now, Kenneth, I don't know whether you filled your tank, because you should be prepared to pay at least 16 Ghana cedis for a litre of petrol from this Wednesday.
4: And you diesel, George, I'll not say anything
2: Ghana
4: to you.
2: 77. And this does not even include other margins as well, and other costs as well. So you see COPEC, or Chamber of Petroleum Consumers, projecting that you could be paying about 19 or more Ghana cedis for a litre of diesel. That might not be out of place. And this is what
4: I know that George cannot relate, because you use an EV, don't you?
2: Really?

0: plus. That would mean a hole created somewhere that at some point would need to be filled. What I don't think government can afford at this point would be to throw in more, because of the four city 29 pursuers taxes, there's already two cities given for a cost of diesel per litre. Petrol is also gradually rising. So like I indicated some time ago, government may want to consider some little intervention on petrol as well, so that the users of petrol could also heave some sigh of relief.
1: And that is the Executive Secretary of the Chamber of Petroleum Consumers, Duncan Amwa. Now, economist Dr. Ishmael Yamsenas describes Ghana's decision to sign up for the IMF Policy Coordinating Instrument as critical in sustaining the current economic gains. The non-financing agreement we took out this year is expected to conclude by the middle of next year. It will last for about 3 years. It's modeled on the policy and the technical support from the IMF. Dr. Yamsen tells Jobbers that this program is very important in helping checking election-related overruns.
2: Even though they are not borrowing money from the fund, I support that. I think we need to take time to rebuild the trust. The investors who are coming here, many of them pass through here. They ask one question all the time. Are you sure this can be sustained, what we are seeing? So the PCI is part of rebuilding the trust of those who lost trust in this country and its economy. So I think that what the government has done is right. It's right. But as I've said, let me repeat it. The people behind the policy need to get everybody else to believe in what they are doing, and not to say, oh, because election is coming and blah, blah, blah, blah. Let them share in their long-term view of building a new Ghana.
1: And that is economist Dr. Ishmael Yamsen. Let's turn our attention to the stock market. And more than six listed companies saw an appreciation in the value of their shares at the end of trading today. Access Bank led the pack with some 2 Ghana cedis, 22 pesos gain, and is now worth 24 Ghana cedis, 43 pesos. That is if you're holding a share of Access Bank. That of MTN was down by a peso and is now worth 6 Ghana cedis, 84 pesos. And that's all for business on Newsnight. Back to you, Kenneth.
3: Well, thank you very much, George. Remember, you can be a part of our show by sending us a WhatsApp on 055-1111-997. You can as well send us a voice note. Let it be as brief as 30 seconds. Let's hear from you. What do you think of the stories we've been sharing with you so far about the clash between the Attorney General and the Ghana Bar Association, and also the minorities' resistance of some of the allocations of the 24-hour economy market? We have more stories for you, Faustina.
4: Indeed, Kenneth. Let's do some more stories right here on Newsnight. 14-year-old Benedicta allegedly became pregnant after being defiled by a neighbor. She was forced to drop out of school because of her predicament. But when they sought justice from the police, a 600 Ghana cedi fee was demanded for medication and medical examination, and that discouraged them from pursuing the case. Further, Joy News' Carlos Caloni has been highlighting how gaps in Ghana's child protection system is taking a toll on many children. Here excerpts.

is the home. Yet, for many children in Ghana, home is where danger lurks. Behind closed doors, where care and protection should exist, children endure violence, neglect, and abuse. Despite Ghana's commitment to international child protection conventions and laws designed to safeguard their rights. What is the current state of child protection in Ghana? Why do so many children remain

0: vulnerable despite existing safeguards. This is Hands That Hurt, Hands That Heal, a documentary that explores the realities of child protection in Ghana, the gaps that leave children at risk, and the urgent action needed to ensure every child is safe. This documentary is brought to you by SOS Children's Villages Ghana in collaboration with Joy News, with funding support from the Norwegian Agency for Development Cooperation, NORAD. To protect the identities of the children whose stories are featured, all names used in this documentary are fictional. A 2024 UNICEF report estimates nearly 400 million children under 5 across the globe suffer psychological aggression or physical punishment at home, school, or in their communities. Year-old Joel Kipo is one of such children. His father tied him to a quad bike and dragged him nearly 1 kilometer along a tarred road as a punishment. He survived only because neighbors intervened. His body still bears the scars of that day. My question to him when we met was simple. Why did your father do this to you?
1: I went to play them with my friends.
2: Okay.
1: I didn't want to. It was at 6 o'clock. And then my father said, I want children to catch me. Then when they catch me, then my father tied me. My father broke me on the floor. He told me that he won't let me sit on it. So he spanked the note on the floor, left me on the floor.
0: Violence against children takes many forms. Some abuses lead to visible scars, like Joel's. Others are not. They are deep emotional and psychological traumas. About 61 kilometers from Accra, in Kwinyako, in the Agona East District of the Central Region, I meet 14-year-old Barbara Inima, a young girl whose dream is to become a professional footballer. Sadly, that dream is now on hold. Barbara is 5 months pregnant after she was allegedly defiled by a barber in her community, the very place she called home, a place meant to protect her innocence, but failed her.
3: My grandmother sent me, and she went by something, so someone called me to my barber shop. So when I went and said, I've come and sit down. So he wants to ask me a question. So when I sit down and stand up and go and lock the gate, and she started having sex with me, and I told her that, please, I am a young girl, I have not done that thing before, so she stopped. And she stopped, and she told me that if I don't keep quiet, she will kill me. So I keep quiet. So when he did that thing to me, I was not able to tell my grandmother.
0: Every child left vulnerable is a reminder that the work is far from done.
4: And speaking on the Super Morning Show, Dr. Dramina Abuaje said Ghana appears to have lost the deliberate and coordinated approach that once placed child protection high on the agenda at a district and community levels.
5: Some time passed when we had the Ghana National Commission on Children and its leadership was strong, you would see that they did a lot of work at the district level, sensitizing not only the assembly persons, but the whole assembly and even the communities. And even had, something like a competition between districts as to which district is protecting its children the best. They didn't have a lot of resources. It's not always about the money. It's about the fact that people become sensitized to the issues, and when they do that, they apply even the little they have

0: time for Yosea. Noella Caraniale is already in the studio. Hello, Noella. What's
1: hello,
0: up?
1: Hello, Kenneth. New week. We're excited to be back at work. Let's start the reactions by listening to some of our listeners.
2: This is Joe from Zebila, Upper East Region. About the news tonight, NDC party or NDC government accusing the GBA of being politically aligned. In other words, accusing the GBA as an NPP aligned is laughable, very laughable. The institution that is supposed to defend the good people of Ghana, defending your party as NDC, and that I'm talking about the Chief Justice, yet you come out to pretend and accuse them. So it's laughable. NDC shouldn't worry. NPP will come back to power 2028 and will address all these issues.
3: My name is August Kobla Kotoka-Dovlo from Keta Tetekope. I want to advise majority in parliament to stand firm. They shouldn't mind the NPP minority, macro-minority people who stand against them in the bill of parliament. So I would like to advise them to be firm in doing business in the parliament house.
1: Well, let's still stay in the Volta region because Kotoka Courage says, I don't know why the NPP always criticizes everything and give it a political tone. The NPP is asking for a proper needs-based assessment of the 24-hour economy. Did they also consider a needs-based assessment before they started building the National Cathedral during their time in office? Anyway, they must just be seeking the attention of Ghanaians to remind them that they also exist. And Musa Abatoa in Asawase says the 175-kilometer Kumasi Express Road, when completed, will be a landmark project comparable to the Tema Motorway built and the Dr. Kwame Nkrumah. This is visionary leadership, investing in infrastructure for future generations. And Brightical in the Volta region says, I feel sad for the small girl who was defiled by that wicked barber. Why are some people so heartless? I charge the Gender Ministry, Ghana Police Service and other social agencies to carry this matter and fight for this innocent girl to regain her life. And Anana Ikiamwa Boating says, the NDC government and your surrogate are bent on destroying everything they came to meet. They've destroyed our judiciary system and now want to destroy the Ghana Bar Association. They should focus on their Ghana Law Society, which they founded to counter GBA. And this one says, hello, sir. Well, they don't add your name, but says, please, the floor price from the NPA is without the margins of the BDCs and marketers' margin and the distribution margins of the OMCs. I would therefore want your media house to state that any time you want to announce the floor price again, BDC's premium from the IOTCs is around $150 per metric ton, and the OMCs would on the average not be less than 60 pesos. Therefore, the kind of voodoo pricing where we expect an OMC to sell at the floor price does not add up. Well, that's from Love, actually. Well, before Ken, we go, let me share some interesting developments.
0: Right.
1: Developed on Twitter, or should I say X, over the weekend. So it started with a conversation about fan wars. Sarkodie, took to social media urging artists not to encourage the kind of rivalry that turns, their supporters against one another. But, his colleague, musician Stoneboy, wasn't having it. And so he responded essentially saying that Sarkodie himself could not completely distance himself from the very behavior he was cautioning others against. And he didn't stop there. In a TikTok live, Stoneboy went down memory lane recounting some of the moment he says he showed Sarkodie love, support, and what he describes as genuine friendship, only to feel betrayed or let down in return. And then, while telling that story, Jollof entered the chat. Listen.
4: Once upon a time, you come to my house because of something like this. Oh, that one there be the VGMA time where you come apologize in my house where I cook your love all for you where we eat. That's how peaceful I am. That's how loving I am. That be the day where I drop the verse. I drop the verse of Gelina Zemi Yabede one for you. I even continue to say, as you can't know my house, make I go know your house. How many people hear that matter till today where they talk? You can't make I look like I come lie on you or something. No.
1: So, Kenneth, that was supposed to be just one detail in a much bigger story about friendship, loyalty, and, you know, falling out. But social media had other plans, and the conversation quickly moved from fun wars and betrayal to jollof. And Ghanaians, as usual, had thoughts, and some shared their thoughts quite creatively. And I thought to share it with our listeners. Listen.
5: Ghanaians are hereby advised to be extremely careful when someone says, come and eat, especially when it's jollof with salad on the side. Today you are at their house eating jollof. The next day the whole nation knows you came for jollof. Eat the jollof if you must, but remember that the receipt will be posted online tomorrow. The Daily Wahala News, Emma.
1: Very creative. Yeah.
0: Wow.
1: So that's it.
0: Thank you very much, Noella. That has been it for Newsnight. Thank you for being a part of the show. My name is Kenneth Jesse. I did this with Faustina Sappho. Don't forget to do the two this evening. Brush your teeth day and night with Pepsodent. Have a good evening.

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0: 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Joy Headline News at 8 with me, Michael Ashali. The Ghana Bar Association and government are trading strong words at an ongoing bar conference with the Chief Justice and Legal Mining among the key flashpoints. GBA President Ifuagate has criticized the Chief Justice over recent comments on the performance of state-owned companies, insisting she stepped out of line.
2: The recent commendation of a public institution and the comparison to a past government's output by no means a person than the Chief Justice of the Republic of Ghana left much to be desired. The guarded must stay within their bounds as dictated by their calling in the Constitution. My learned friends, a word to the wise is enough.
0: But government says the GBA must be careful not to cross into partisan politics. Deputy Attorney General Justice Remsai, speaking for the Attorney General, said the bar must remain independent and serve as the conscience of society.
3: Downgrading our human rights credential, yet the Chief Justice made those comments. GBA did not say anything about it. So the fact, these are facts, and the fact that they are concerned about this one and think that is wrong. The question, as I understand, we are discussing, it's not whether the Chief Justice is right or wrong. It's about GBA's consistency. They have not been consistent. GBA at a point decided that they will not comment on national issues. At a point they decided, check under whose regime, under which of the political party's regime did they do that.
0: You heard the Deputy Attorney General, Justice Remsai. To some other stories, and the minority in Parliament is questioning government's decision to demolish schools and other structures to make way for markets under the 24-hour economy policy. Minority spokesperson on local government, Francis Asensu-Boachi, describes the implementation as haphazard.
4: Let us be clear from the outset that we are not opposed to the construction and modernization of markets, nor are we opposed in principle to markets operating for extended hours where there is genuine economic demand. Our concern, however, is that the 24-hour economy market program, as currently being implemented, appears poorly conceived, poorly planned, and disconnected from the actual development needs of many communities.
0: Asensu-Boachi also said government has failed to conduct a proper needs assessment before constructing the needs, the market, he explained.
4: The program appears to be an afterthought as it was not presented to Ghanaians as a nationwide market infrastructure program in the governing party's 2024 manifesto. Yet government is now pursuing what appears to be a national program of constructing 24-hour economy market across districts, regardless of their development needs, population sizes, economic activities, and existing infrastructure.
0: Away from that, and 14-year-old Benedicta allegedly became pregnant after being defiled by a neighbor and was forced to drop out of school. Her family says a 600 Ghana cedis medical examination fee discouraged them from pursuing the case with the police. Joy News' Carlos Caloni has been examining how gaps in Ghana's child protection system are affecting vulnerable children. Here are excerpts.
5: In Kwenyako of the Central Region, I meet 14-year-old Barbara Inima, a young girl whose dream is to become a professional footballer. Sadly, that dream is now on hold. Barbara is 5 months pregnant after she was allegedly defiled by a barber in her community.
6: Someone called me to my barbershop. So when I went, come and sit down. So when I sit down and stand up and go and lock the gate, and she started having sex with me, and I told her that, please, I am a young girl, I have not done that thing before, so she stopped. And she told me that if I don't keep quiet, she will kill me.
5: From a broken home, Barbara now lives with her grandmother, Tina, who says she could not afford a 600 medical examination fee demanded by DOSU to confirm the defilement allegation. Though the young man accused of defiling Barbara has fled Kwenyako, Barbara insists he must face the law.
6: Why? Because this is not the first time. It's not only me.
1: Oh, you know he has done this to other girls?
6: Yes, please.
1: How many girls?
6: 2 girls.
5: From violence and neglect to sexual exploitation and life on the street, too many children are being left behind. This documentary is brought to you by SOS Children's Villages Ghana in collaboration with Joy News, with funding support from the Norwegian Agency for Development Cooperation, NORAD.
0: You heard the report filed by my colleague Carlos Kalonin that ends the news at 8 with me, Michael Ashale. For more news, kindly log on to myjoyonline.com. 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

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Time, 10 a.m. Venue, Labadi Beach Hotel, Accra. Special guest of honor, His Excellency John Dramani Mahama, President of the Republic of Ghana. Keynote speaker, Right Honorable Aban Bagbin, Speaker of Parliament of the Republic of Ghana. Also in attendance, Honorable Julius Debra, Honorable Samuel Pusuamfofu, Honorable Minta Akando, Dr. Joyce Ayu, Dr. Lorraine Stette, Dr. Emmanuel Deitumi, Ministers of State, Traditional and Religious Leaders, and members of the Diplomatic Corps, CEO, Bishop Dr. Louis Christian Gaston, Chief Host, Founder, and Chairman, now Professor Edmond Nimyamdele, Media Partners, Multimedia Group Ghana 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We'll be right back.

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I know you know this song very well, especially when the instrumental plays on radio every Monday on Joy 99.7. Yeah. It only sends a signal to the brain that it's the Overdrive's time. Indeed, the Overdrive is live from now till 10 p.m. Hey, good evening to you. Monday is here again and the Overdrive is here again. I'm Kofi Hayford. I hope that you had a wonderful weekend. I hope that your day today has been good so far. And you know, I always say that I'm here to make it even better, right? Yeah, that's my mandate for tonight. Thank you so much. Time check 17 past 8 p.m. I am so happy to be in your company and thank you so much for allowing me to be there. Whether you're driving home or you're already home, regardless of what you are up to right now, please know that I'm bringing to you some inspiration and I'm going to be drawing you very close to heaven from now till 10 p.m. I am Kofi Hayford and I'm doing this with Ziggy Buddy Oliver, Fanyong, Nana Kweku Emisa and Anita Tay. You can text us 055-1111-997. That's our WhatsApp number. Let us hear from you, okay? We want to know how your day went and how the weekend was as well. Let's start with Minister OJ.

And that's Tego Sisters right there with Makoma Tomiyem, bringing our time to 5 minutes to 9 p.m. here on Joy 99.7 FM. It's the man Kofi Hayford on the Inspirational Monday edition of The Overdrive, running from now till 10 p.m. Yeah. Well, if you're here with us, we want to say big thanks to you. We're super grateful that you're here with us. Thank you so, so much. The news is up next in just 5 minutes with Esther AC Nkrumah. She's already in the building. 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Let's say a special good evening to you, Miss Obi. Miss Obi, you're doing the listening right now. You're such a huge fan of this show, especially the Inspirational Monday edition. So I know that you're in tune with us. Thank you so much. To every single one of you that's doing the listening, many thanks to you. 10 years of grace, 10 years of faithfulness, 10 years of worship. And now it's time to give thanks. 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It's happening on Sunday, the 27th of September, 2026, at the Sports Complex opposite the University of Ghana Sports Stadium at 4 p.m. sharp. And the best part is entry is absolutely free. Simply dial *714*11*31# or scan the QR code on the flyer. There are flyers around that you can see on social media as well for free access. A special thanks to the sponsors and partners who are making this celebration possible: Malta Guinness, Nasco Electronics, Gino G's, CBG Bank, and Piva Beverages, with more partners joining to make this 10th anniversary truly remarkable and memorable. 10 years, 10 women, one God, one great Thanksgiving. Come with your praise, come with your thanksgiving, come ready to worship. Women in Worship 2026, A Decade of Grace, our Thanksgiving offering. 27 September, 4 p.m. at the UG Sports Complex opposite the UG Stadium. Please don't miss it. 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I really wish I could play this song, till the very end, but unfortunately, I would have to bring it back. So, here you go with Mary Ganza's Jai Wakwine.

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1: Joy headline news at 9 with me, Esther Asinkroma. The minority in Parliament is questioning government's decision to demolish schools and other structures to make way for markets under the 24-hour economy policy. Minority spokesperson on local government, Francis Asintubwachi, describes the implementation as a hazard.
2: Let us be clear from the outset that we are not opposed to the construction and modernization of markets, nor are we opposed in principle to markets operating for extended hours where there's genuine economic demand. Our concern, however, is that the 24-hour economy market program, as currently being implemented, appears poorly conceived, poorly planned, and disconnected from the actual development needs of many communities.
1: He says government has also failed to conduct a proper needs-based assessment before constructing the market.
2: The program appears to be an afterthought, as it was not presented to Ghanaians as a nationwide market infrastructure program in the governing party's 2024 manifesto. Yet government is now pursuing what appears to be a national program of constructing 24-hour economy market across districts, regardless of their development needs, population sizes, economic activities, and existing infrastructure.
1: Moving on, the Ghana Bar Association and government are trading strong words at the ongoing bar conference, with Chief Justice and illegal mining among the key flashpoints. GBA President Ifo Agati has criticized the Chief Justice over recent comments on the performance of state-owned companies, insisting he stepped out of line.
3: The recent commendation of a public institution and the comparison to a past government's output, by no means a person than the Chief Justice of the Republic of Ghana, left much to be desired. The guarded must stay within their bounds as dictated by their calling in the Constitution. My learned friends, a word to the wise is enough.
1: But government says the GBA must be careful not to cross into partisan politics. Deputy Attorney General Justice Shrem Sai, speaking on behalf of the Attorney General, said the bar must remain independent and serve as the conscience of society.
4: These observations of mine are not born out of a casual place of luxury. They are born out of my deep experience in the affairs of bars in other countries and within the Commonwealth, where bar associations are fiercely professional and keep a decent distance from the corridors of political power. These experiences taught me one other thing. It is that the demand for independence must not be isolated from proper context. The demand for the bar's independence must come with a demand on the state itself for responsibility.
1: Moving on, there are growing fears of flooding at Pokwasi Festus in the Ghana North Municipality, where sand, gravel and earth are narrowing two rivers. Residents say a road construction project is taking shape across the waterways, restricting the flow of water. With the rains continuing, the fear an overflow could have devastating consequences.
5: Oma feeling so old place ni nina. Whereabouts hotel be or
6: they have filled everywhere and blocked the river. So now, where will the river pass when the water flows? Because of that, they have heaped sand here. My concern is that they should allow the rivers to have their natural flow so the area does not flood.
1: And that's how we wrap up Joy Headline News at 9. For more news, to log on to myjoyonline.com. 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

It's Mary Gunza, Jaiwa Kwan. And it brings our time to 10 minutes past 9 p.m. here on Joy 99.7 FM. We're going to be going on a breather, though. But, yeah, maybe I should have made this like a trivia and asked you which song I ended the show with last Monday. Yeah. So last week, I mean, on Monday, I ended the show with a song from Bernice Ofay. Hold On, I remember very well. But little did I know that in about 6 days, she was going to depart from Mother Earth. I'm sure that you know the news by now, you've heard it. And our hearts are going out to the family of the late legendary gospel singer, Bernice Ofay. And so here I picked three of her classics, hit songs, for your listening pleasure, and also as a way of paying tributes to Bernice Ofay.

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0: This one from Benis Affair, Kashigbeye, is what she calls that one. It brings our time to 9:30 p.m. And this is our way of paying tribute to the legendary gospel singer, the late Benis Affair. Our hearts are going out to her entire family. We're so sorry for your loss. We wish you the very, very best in these difficult times. May God continue to comfort you. And of course, may late Benis Affair continue to rest in peace. I know that a lot of you loved her songs as well. I've seen loads and loads of messages right here on the show. I'm going to be taking them, but let me say a happy, glorious birthday going out to Lieutenant Colonel Gloria Ade. Lieutenant Colonel Gloria Ade, aka Abnakra Ade. Happy birthday going out to you, Ohima. Wishing you loads and loads and loads of God's blessings. May this new lap bring you the very best in life. It's your golden jubilee, right? Happy 50th birthday going out to you. Wishing you long life and peace, prosperity, yeah, and much more in your life. Continue to rise in all aspects of your life. Happy birthday going out to you, Lieutenant Colonel Gloria Abnakra Ade. All right, a couple of your messages here. Let me take them before I go on a very short breather. We have just about 30 more minutes to be together. This one says, indeed, God wants the best for us. Very informative and inspiring songs of all time. May her soul rest well in Abraham's bosom. Glory to God. Apostle Michael Obienchi inside Agboba sending in that one. Thank you so much, Apostle Michael Obienchi, for texting us. We're super grateful that you took time to do that. Hi, Kay. Hey, I trust you're well. I've always been a silent listener of Joy FM, enjoying the cool music this evening. God bless you and your team. Ikea from Spintex. Thank you so much for texting us tonight. We're happy that you came out of your shell. We hope that you text us more often. Thank you so much, Ikea. Kofi Nyamin Sheraupi, you're making my evening great. Nana sending in that one. Thank you so much, Nana. May God bless you too. My goodness, Kofi, you never disappoint too. Bro, Kofi has done it again. Awesome oldies. I love the selections. Goosebumps all over me. Dede inside Ogbojo. Yeah, sending in that one. Thank you so much, Didi. It's always a pleasure to read your message. I'm happy that you're here with us tonight as well. Wilson, inside a flower, says, Brother Hayford, good evening. I'm enjoying the cool gospel. Keep it up. Alrighty. Thank you so much, my bro. I'm happy that you're here with us as well. All right, ladies and gentlemen, let me go on a very short breather. Just about 4 minutes. When I am back, I'll play you some more great music here on the radio.
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5: 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Keynote speaker, Right Honorable Aban Bagbin, Speaker of Parliament of the Republic of Ghana. Also in attendance, Honorable Julius Debra, Honorable Samuel Pusuamfofu, Honorable Minta Akando, Dr. Joyce Ayi, Dr. Lawrence Tete, Dr. Emmanuel Deitumi, Ministers of State, traditional and religious leaders, and members of the diplomatic corps, CEO, Bishop Dr. Louis Christian Gaston, Chief Host, Founder and Chairman, now Professor Edmond Nimyamdele, Media Partners, Multimedia Group Ghana Limited, 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

Every believer is singing along to this one right now. Mala. A classic from our brother MOG Music. It brings our time to 5 minutes to 10 p.m. here on Joy 99.7 FM. I say that I'm impressed with how the show is ending, to be honest. It's like I didn't plan for it, but yeah, we entered the church and turned the worship into praise. Yeah, and the whole city is on fire. But don't call the fire service. It's good fire. Oh yeah. So apparently there are more birthdays here, so let me take it from the top. Happy, happy, glorious birthday going out to you, Lieutenant Colonel Gloria Ade. Lieutenant Colonel Gloria Ade, it's your birthday. It's your 50th birthday. It's your golden jubilee. Happy, happy, glorious birthday going out to you, Lieutenant Colonel Gloria Ade, a.k.a. Abnakra Ade. We love you so much, and you know this for sure. And wishing you loads and loads of God's blessings and all the great things in life. Good health, more money, more peace, more elevation. And please keep flying, yeah? Happy birthday going out to you. Big happy birthday shouts going out to my brother Nabil Siraj, a.k.a. 2G of the Ghana Police Service. Nabil Siraj, a.k.a. 2G. Charlie, the entire Wishy Boys say we love you. Happy birthday going out to you, 2G. May Allah continue to make you great. Yeah, more elevation in your life, my G. More vim. And then, of course, to my dear sister, yeah, Victoria Ejam, my one and only cousin. Vicky, Namishra Papa Ate, Namishra Onyo Kese, happy birthday going out to you, Victoria Ejam. May this new lap bring you lots and lots of God's blessings and new opportunities. May God expand your territory and may you see newer, better things in your life. Happy birthday going out to you, Victoria Ejam. Alrighty, ladies and gentlemen, this is where we end the show. Oh, one more from our brother Nicholas Kofi. Yeah, he says a happy birthday to the indefatigable secretary of My Help, Your Help Foundation, Lady Margaret. Happy, happy birthday going out to you. It's coming from your president and founder of the NGO, Nicholas Kofi, bringing me the word indefatigable. Hey, Nicholas. I did this with Ziggy Badio and Anita Tayo, Liver Fanyong, and Nana Kwekwe Misa, all part of the production team. And then there is you on the other side of the radio. You made this possible by joining me. Thank you. The news is up next in 2 minutes. Tomorrow, same time, I will be here for the Afrobeat edition of The Overdrive. I am Kofi Hayford. Thank you for staying with me. Have a good night.

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1: Joy headline news at 10 with me, Esther Isinkrama. President John Mahama is convening a high-level meeting on Ghana's border security and efforts to stop trafficking of narcotics and other illicit substance. The meeting is scheduled for Thursday, September 17 at Jubilee House, bringing together institutions responsible for border management, customs intelligence, narcotics control. They would examine gaps in border security, intelligence sharing, cargo and passenger screening, interagency coordination, and the use of technology to disrupt drug trafficking. And away from that, 14-year-old Benedicta allegedly became pregnant after being defiled by a neighbor and was forced to drop out of school. Her family says a 600 Ghana City medical examination fee discouraged them from pursuing the case with police. Joy News' Carlos Caloni has been examining how gaps in Ghana's child protection system is affecting vulnerable children. Yeah, except
2: in Kwinyako of the Central Region, I meet 14-year-old Barbara Inima, a young girl whose dream is to become a professional footballer. Sadly, that dream is now on hold. Barbara is 5 months pregnant after she was allegedly defiled by a barber in her community.
3: Someone called me, my barber shop. So when I went, come and sit down. So when I sit down and stand up and go and rub the beach. And she started having sex with me. And I told her that, please, I am a young girl. I have not done that thing before. So she stopped. And she told me that if I don't keep quiet, she will kill me.
2: From a broken home, Barbara now lives with her grandmother, Tina, who says she could not afford a 600 medical examination fee demanded by DOSU to confirm the defilement allegation.
1: On the Super Morning Show, Dr. Dramina Abuaje said Ghana appears to have lost the deliberate, coordinated approach that once placed child protection higher on the national agenda.
4: There was an understanding or a policy direction to decentralize children's protection to the district, led by the Department of Social Welfare and Community Development at the district. Now, I'll tell you that some time past, when we had the Ghana National Commission on Children and its leadership was strong, you would see that they did a lot of work at the district level, sensitizing not only the assembly persons, but the whole assembly and even the communities, and even had, what do you call it, something like a competition between districts as to which district is protecting its children the best. They didn't have a lot of resources. It's not always about the money. It's about
1: moving on, the Central North Regional Police Command has disrupted an alleged kidnapping, torture and extortion syndicate rescuing a 30-year-old man, Bismarck Amu, and arresting four suspects after intelligence-led operation. According to a press release issued on Monday, September 14th, the operation, codenamed Operation Rescue the Victim and Arrest the Perpetrators, was coordinated by Inspector General of Police Christian Tete Yohonu and involved the Central North Regional Command, the Anti-Armed Robbery Unit, CID headquarters and specialized personnel from the Ashanti region. And away from that, the Ghana Bar Association and government are trading strong words at an ongoing bar conference with the CJ and illegal mining among key flashpoint. GBA President Ifua Gati has criticized the Chief Justice over recent comments and performance of state-owned enterprises, insisting he stepped out of line.
5: The recent commendation of a public institution and the comparison to a past government's output by no means a person than the Chief Justice of the Republic of Ghana left much to be desired. The guarded must stay within their bounds as dictated by their calling in the Constitution. My learned friends, a word to the wise is enough.
1: And that's how we wrap up the last bulletin for the day. For more news, to log on to myjoyonline.com. Late Night Express is next with Ziggy Badio.

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You're tuned into the Slow Jam Session with Ziggy, bringing you the finest slow jams, where every note tells a story and every beat feels like home. Stay close.